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0: From the Sky News Centre at 2. It's understood Prince Harry is travelling to London without his wife and children this week. It's not certain whether Meghan, Archie and Lilibet will meet up with him elsewhere on his trip to the UK. Harry's due in Birmingham to mark the countdown to next year's Invictus Games for wounded veterans. Our correspondent Molly Malone explains what could be behind the decision.
1: There's been this ongoing row over Prince Harry's security more broadly. There were reports last week that he lost this request for police protection on this trip, that request had been turned down.
0: The parents of a three-year-old boy who was injured in a zoo's crocodile enclosure in Cambridgeshire say they've been living at the hospital. The child has had five surgeries since the incident at Johnson's Oldhurst last month. Elsewhere, Taylor Swift and Travis Kelce have officially tied the knot with a star-studded ceremony in Madison Square Garden. Adam Sandler officiated at the event while the bride and groom wore outfits designed by Christian Dior. The Empire State Building was among the landmarks lit in blue for the event, a gesture said to wish the couple luck. In sport, England manager Thomas Tuchel insists his side are ready for the challenge of facing Mexico at the Azteca Stadium. England could face storm delays and the challenge of playing at altitude, but Tuchel said his players are prepared.
2: We are in an iconic place, iconic stadium, a massive game against Mexico in Azteca. It's just an iconic match and a big stage, and we feel it. We will take care of what needs to take care of.
0: To tennis, and Arthur Ferry has become the first British wildcard to reach the last 16 at Wimbledon in 33 years. His five-set victory over Belgium's Zizou Bergs lasted 4.5 hours on court 18. And England have begun their inaugural Rugby Union Nations Championship campaign with a 45-21 defeat away.
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0: from the Sky News Centre at 3. It's unclear if Prince Harry's family will accompany him to the UK at all this coming week. Meghan and their children Archie and Lilibet won't be joining him in London after apparently being denied security. Policing commentator Graham Wettone says it's not possible for them to get protection.
1: Because he isn't a working role, so he's not in the public in a working environment, they decided that he doesn't meet the criteria or the risk to receive police protection. You cannot just go to the Home Office or police and say, I've got thousands of pounds, I want police protection. It doesn't work like that. You cannot buy it as a private individual.
0: Severe weather has been disrupting celebrations of America's 250th Independence Day. Storms prompted an evacuation of the National Mall in Washington, where President Donald Trump was due to speak. He has taken to Truth Social to say he will make his planned speech no matter what. In breaking news, it's understood part of the Brooklyn Bridge in New York is on fire following a fireworks display there. Parents are being warned images of their children online could be used to create AI-generated sexual abuse material. The National Crime Agency's released guidance. In sport, France grabbed a 1-0 win over Paraguay to reach the quarterfinals of the World Cup. The tournament favourites will face Morocco, who were 3-0 winners against Canada. To tennis, and Britain's Arthur Ferry made it through to the fourth round at Wimbledon after a 5-set epic against Belgium's Zizou Bergs. He says it's going to take a while to sink in.
2: I don't know what's going on right now. It's going to take some time to really digest it, but yeah, it's so many first times after this match. Just so glad.
0: In rugby, England went down to a heavy 45-21 defeat away to South Africa in their inaugural Rugby Union Nations Championship campaign. And
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0: From the Sky News Centre at 4. Prince Harry's coming to London by himself this week without his wife and children. It's understood no decision's been taken on whether Meghan, Archie and Lilibet will join him elsewhere in the UK during his visit. There were reports last weekend that a request for protection for the family had been denied. Harry spoke to the BBC last year after a court rejected his complaints about the government's decision to downgrade his police protection.
1: This current situation that has been on now ongoing for 5 years with regard to human life and safety is the sticking point. It is the only thing that's left.
0: Severe weather has been disrupting America's 250th Independence Day celebrations. President Donald Trump is expected to make his delayed speech at the National Mall in Washington shortly. Storms prompted an evacuation there earlier. The NHS will soon be using more artificial intelligence in England in a bid to improve care and cut waiting lists. £10 billion of funding will be spent on technology over the next 3 years. That's according to health bosses. They say the move will deliver £41 billion in benefits over the next decade in return. In sport, England manager Thomas Tuchel insists his side are ready for the challenge of facing Mexico at the Azteca Stadium. England could face storm delays and the challenge of playing at altitude, but Tuchel says his players are prepared.
2: We are in an iconic place, iconic stadium, a massive game against Mexico in Azteca. It's just an iconic match and a big stage, and we feel it. We will take care of what needs to take care of.
0: To tennis, and Arthur Ferry has become the first British wildcard to reach to the last 16 at Wimbledon in 33 years. His five-set victory over Belgium's Zizou Berg.
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0: Prince Harry's family will accompany him to the UK at all this coming week. Meghan and their children Archie and Lilibet won't be joining him in London after apparently being denied security. The Duke of Sussex is marking the one-year countdown to the Invictus Games in Birmingham. Policing commentator Graham Wettone says it's not possible for them to get protection.
1: Because he isn't a working role, so he's not in the public, in a working environment, they decided that he doesn't meet the criteria or the risk to receive police protection. You cannot just go to the Home Office or police and say, I've got thousands of pounds, I want police protection. It doesn't work like that. You cannot buy it as a private individual.
0: Celebrations are taking place across the US, marking 250 years of American independence, but some events have been postponed or cancelled because of extreme weather in many states. President Trump's addressing the mall in Washington in a speech that was also delayed due to storms.
2: One of my very brilliant people backstage said, "Don't worry about it, sir. We can do it maybe next week." I said, "It doesn't work next week. This is the big day. We want July 4th. We're not looking for July something else."
0: A man's still being questioned on suspicion of murder after a fatal crash in Wiltshire. A woman in her 70s died when two cars collided near Royal Wootton Bassett on Tuesday evening. In sport, France grabbed a 1-0 win over Paraguay to reach the quarterfinals of the World Cup. The tournament favourites will face Morocco, who were 3-0 winners against Canada. To tennis, and Britain's Arthur Ferries made it through to the fourth round at Wimbledon after a 5-set epic against Belgium's Zizou Bergs. In rugby, England went down to a heavy 45-21 defeat to South Africa in their inaugural Rugby Union Nations Championship campaign. And England's cricketers have taken a 1-0 lead in their series against India with a 4-wicket win in the second T20 International at Old Trafford. That's the latest. I'm AJ Walsh.
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0: We'll have to overcome a partisan crowd, the altitude, and potentially the weather when they face co-host Mexico at the World Cup. Joe Rawson reports from Mexico City.
1: It's 5 p.m. on Saturday. In 25 hours, England's game against Mexico will be kicking off. But it's thundering and lightning and torrential rain now. This is the forecast for this time tomorrow. Thomas Tuchel says they'll deal with the conditions as best as they can.
2: We will take care of what needs to take care of.
1: The weather isn't dampening the mood of the England fans over here.
3: We survive the first 20 minutes, then we'll be fine. Extra time, penalties, and England.
4: Come on, England!
1: A place in the last eight at stake for the winners.
0: They play at 1 a.m. UK time tomorrow morning. Workers' rights campaigners are urging bosses to show some common sense and let football fans work flexibly on Monday. Prince Harry's coming to London by himself this week in a security row. It's not yet known if Meghan and his two children will join him elsewhere in the UK. Artificial intelligence is to be implemented by the NHS in England, with £10 billion of funding expected to be spent on technology over the next 3 years. The aim is to improve care and cut waiting lists. Ahmed Mahdi runs the emergency department at St George's Hospital in London.
5: That small amount of time saved makes a huge impact on the ability to see more patients. But most importantly as well, the doctors find it a lot more satisfying in terms of the cognitive offload and freeing up that space for their decision making and spending more time with patients.
0: Independence Day celebrations across the US have been hampered by extreme weather in many states. President Trump's speech was delayed by storms. And wildcard Arthur Ferry says he's in shock he's made it through to the fourth round of a Grand Slam for the first time. The British number three came through a five-set epic to beat Belgium's Zizou Bergs. That's the latest. I'm Faye Rowlands.
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got the behavior of your neighbor. Even when stability's never in your favor. Fly with the turbulence, only last a minute. Land on your dreams and recognize you live it. Run through the valley and peaks with bare feet. Run through the flames, there's more passion for me. A glass testimony just so the world can see.

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1: 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Superstar DJs.

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It's happening now, and it's always been like this, like this, like this, like this.

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1: Shmoo FM. England's World Cup players are battling hostile crowds, the altitude and the weather as they prepare to face Mexico in the early hours of tomorrow. Torrential rain and thunderstorms have already hit Mexico City and riot police are guarding the team's hotel. The Azteca Stadium's more than 7,000 feet above sea level. Dr. Rosa Quinones, a specialist in sports medicine, says the visitors won't have time to adapt.
2: I think they will suffer. The uptake of oxygen decreased about 10 or 15%. They cannot sprint more than usual, or maybe in the second half, they decrease their performance.
1: It's understood no decisions yet been taken on whether Prince Harry's family will join him on a trip to the UK. His wife Meghan and their two children definitely won't be coming to London this week in a row about security. Donald Trump claims the American dream is back as he addressed crowds in Washington, D.C. for the 250th anniversary of U.S. independence. The president's speech was delayed after storms forced a temporary evacuation of the mall. He claimed America is stronger and safer than ever.
3: We rebuilt our military in my first term. We use it a little bit in our, actually I should say third term, but I won't do that because I don't want any controversy. But we use it and we've had tremendous success. You look at Venezuela, you look at Iran, we wiped it out.
1: Meanwhile, the US vice president claims the amazing UK's been failed by its leadership for a very long time. J.D. Vance has told the Sunday Times the churn of prime ministers indicates something's very broken in British politics. Artificial intelligence will be used on the NHS app in England. The government says it'll direct patients to the most appropriate service. And a cricket match has been ended prematurely by a bull. The animal wandered onto a village field near Newcastle yesterday, charging at players. Police were called before the bull left of its own accord. That's the latest.
4: To jest Polskie Granie w Radiu Szum. I dołączajcie się do nas na Facebooku na Polskie Granie w Radiu Szum. I zapraszamy na to granie.

0: England boss Thomas Tuchel insists his side are ready to take on Mexico at the Azteca Stadium in the early hours of tomorrow. The team, whose hotel is being guarded by riot police, will be contending with altitude and thunderstorms. Meanwhile, workers' rights campaigners are urging bosses to let football fans work flexibly on Monday. Pubs have been given special permission to stay open. Kate Bells from the TUC.
1: We're just asking bosses to be a bit sensible, a bit flexible with their workforce, and where they can, to just maybe let their staff come in a bit later, maybe let them work from home, maybe let them go home a bit earlier if they're knackered from the night before.
0: It's hoped artificial intelligence will help cut wait times across England's health service. AI is to be rolled out for users of the NHS app by 2028 as part of a £10 billion project to overhaul technology. It's unclear if Prince Harry's family will accompany him to the UK this week. Meghan and their children definitely won't be joining him in London after apparently being denied security. The Duke of Sussex is marking the one-year countdown to the Invictus Games in Birmingham. Police and commentator Graham Wetton says it's not possible for them to get protection.
2: Because he isn't a working role, so he's not in the public, in a working environment, they decided that he doesn't meet the criteria or the risk to receive police protection. You cannot just go to the Home Office or police and say, I've got thousands of pounds, I want police protection. It doesn't work like that. You cannot buy it as a private individual.
0: Sir Tony Blair's think tank is warning Andy Burnham against raising capital gains tax. The prospective Prime Minister has faced calls to equalise it with income tax to raise revenue. Donald Trump has claimed the American dream is back on the 250th anniversary of US independence. Storms delayed his speech in Washington, D.C. And Harry Styles has wrapped up his 12-night sold-out run at Wembley Stadium. He's put in the most performances there by any artist in a single year. That's the latest. I'm Faye Rowlands.

Hello and welcome. You're listening to Scottish Connections on Shmoo FM and online at shmoo.org.uk. It's great to have you here again. We have our usual mix of unmistakably and unashamedly Scottish music, with a dash of some tracks where the Scots bit is not so obvious. This week's starter was from Silly Wizard, from their 1985 album The Best of Silly Wizard. Did anyone guess that that track was called Donald McGillivray? The momentum was largely driven by Phil Cunningham on accordion, who, I don't know if you remember, we heard last week accompanying Nicola Benedetti and Ali Bain. Phil's been playing professionally since 1976, so 50 years and still counting. Good on you, Phil. Aberdeen indie band Little Kicks are no newcomers either, having been a staple on the local musical scene for an incredible 17 years, as it happens. That's how long Silly Wizard performed and toured before breaking up in 1998 to pursue solo projects. But Little Kicks, meanwhile, are still going strong. They did, however, go through a difficult patch during and after the COVID years. They had started an album in 2019, but it was 2022 before it was released, and along the way it incorporated slower, reflective pieces, including the title track People Need Love, written by frontman Stephen Milne at a time of personal transition, the birth of his child, the death of his father. It's very different from the band's more upbeat numbers, but I think it deserves a wider audience.

little kicks with People Need Love. I loved that. They were supported there by the Cairns String Quartet from Edinburgh. Defining what is a Scottish connection was always intended to be flexible, but I admit I'm stretching it a bit here by playing this Paul McCartney track. It's from his new album, The Boys of Dungeon Lane, which is a nostalgic look back at his days growing up in Liverpool. But in this track, Days We Left Behind, the sentiments expressed could equally apply to the time he spent in Scotland with Linda while raising a young family. When there, they lived an unostentatious life and were often seen downtown Kate Campbelltown doing a bit of shopping. Since Linda died, Paul has rarely returned to the Mullaghan Tyre. Here he sings, "Nothing stays the same, no one needs to cry, nothing can reclaim the days we left behind." On that basis, I think we can justify the Scottish connection. That's my excuse anyway.

Paul McCartney. His voice is getting a bit wobbly these days, but it's not bad for an 84-year-old. It's not surprising that he writes about the past rather than the present. Karine Polwart's output, on the other hand, is much more about now and addresses more than memories. Although she's been musical all her life, she actually formed her own band at the age of 10, called KP and the Mini Chips. She went on to study politics and philosophy at university rather than music, did a master's in philosophy and taught the subject in primary school under the P4C, Philosophy for Children programme, before working for Scottish Women's Aid for 6 years. What she experienced in these roles has strongly influenced her songwriting, which evolved after leaving her job for music. Just as we argue that politicians should have different work experience before embarking on a career in politics, maybe the same argument should apply to musicians. While now mainly a solo performer, after spells with Malinky and the Battlefield Band, she nevertheless is very collaborative in her work, getting involved in theatrical, environmental and writing partnerships as well as musical ones. It seems to me that her music, rather than being an end in itself, is instead a tool that she uses to pursue what's important to her. That applies to quite a few Scottish artists, I feel. From her first solo album, Fault Lines, here she is with Only One Way, about political hypocrisy, genocide and resistance.

Corinne Paul worked with a jazzy sounding Only One Way. Thanks to my mate Paul for suggesting that track. I was sort of complaining in an earlier show about musicians adopting monikers that sound like groups. Wounded Knee, King Creosote, Broken Chanter, The Pictish Trail, The Phantom Band,

Well, that wasn't a duo, was it? In fact, Glasgow group Belle and Sebastian are seven strong, give or take. It's a reminder that the sunny days, enjoyed by some, are a torment to others. There they sang, "I know where the summer goes when you're having no fun, when your underarm smells and your kitchen looks like hell. I know where the summer goes when you're scraping a pot and your head is hot." If you're eating a delivery or takeaway outside today, spare a moment for the invisible kitchen staff sweltering away in that hot kitchen, or maybe even a steel container. Michael Mara at least has a straightforward name, definitely one person. He was a hugely respected singer and songwriter who also worked extensively in theatre productions.

Known as the Bard of Dundee, his own songs were infused with humour sometimes, but also anger at social injustice and bigotry. In many ways, his values were like Ivor Cutler's, who I played last week, socialist, humanitarian, and imbued with a hatred of abusive power. Michael died far too young in 2012 at 60 from throat cancer. His song Hermless, yes, that's with an E, not an A, is sometimes taken merely as a whimsically penned ditty of ordinariness, but Mara's intention went beyond that, to push back against the cultural stereotype of the aggressive, hard-drinking Scottish hard man, instead praising folk who live quiet lives free of conflict and dinna cause bother. Here is Hermless.

Written at a time when there was a debate about which song should be adopted for the Scottish National Anthem, Hermless was proposed, not entirely tongue-in-cheek, as a contender. It's the opposite of praising historical military successes, assertions of power and nationalistic fervour that often are the core components of national anthems. Flower of Scotland, great tune that it is, itself harks back to a military victory 700 years ago. Listening to the Tartan Army belting it out in North American stadiums, I imagined them instead raising the roof with Hermless. Particularly in Boston, where the Scots supporters' friendliness and lack of aggression were so well received by Bostonians, I think singing Hermless, with its self-deprecatory humour and gentleness, would have matched their behaviour perfectly. I've neglected to play any soul or R&B in the show so far. Let's rectify that by listening to Brooke Combe. That's Combe with an E at the end. She's a young singer, songwriter and instrumentalist from Dalkeith, who in the space of a few short years has gone from playing covers of well-known songs online to performing at Glastonbury and releasing an acclaimed album. Her voice has been described as pure Motown. That's when she's singing. When she's talking, it's pure Edinburgh. This track sounds as though it had just been lifted from 1970s Detroit rather than 2020s Dalkeith. I've always found it a mystery that when most folks sing, whatever accent they may have disappears, unless, of course, it's the Proclaimers, whose fife lilt seems to infuse every track they've ever recorded. How does that work? Here's Brooke Combe with How Can I Tell You to Love Me More, Motown style.

How Can I Tell You to Love Me More from Brooke Combe. Of a similar age, but on the other side of the Tay, Dalgety Bay in Fife, hails Jacob Allon. He studied theoretical physics and medicine at Edinburgh University before dropping out to commit to a musical career. This is our reflective track of the week. It's from their album In Limerence. Jacob identifies as non-binary and uses neutral pronouns, and this is a deeply personal outpouring of the pain of relationships, or sometimes wished-for relationships. Limerence might broadly be described as the state of falling passionately in love, but more specifically when it is unreciprocated or undeclared or made impossible through guilt, societal disapproval or rejection. That's where the pain comes in. The album was nominated both for the Mercury Prize and the Scottish Album of the Year Award after its release in May 2025. Jacob has found this track, Fairy in a Bottle, the most difficult to perform live because of its emotional intensity. I can see why.

Jacob Allen with Fairy in a Bottle. It's powerful stuff. Someone else who brings everything to performance is Lewis Capaldi. Both Jacob and Lewis have a degree of Tourette's syndrome. For both of them, the singing voice flows uninterrupted. Here's Survive

Lewis Capaldi survive? I don't think there's a person who isn't rooting for him. Yes, Lewis, you can do it. Our next track features the Ayub sisters with their composition Call to Prayers, a Message of Unity. Laura, violinist, and Sarah, cellist, were born in Glasgow to Egyptian parents in a highly musical family. They have absorbed both the cultural traditions of Egypt and Scotland while learning their instruments through the classical repertoire and play and compose across and between their varied influences. They were baptised in the Coptic Orthodox Church, growing up in the Christian tradition. However, as Egyptians, they spent frequent childhood holidays visiting family in Cairo, and there they were captivated by the hauntingly beautiful Adhan, the Islamic call to prayer, that echoed throughout the city. This composition, Call to Prayer, a Message of Unity, is designed to promote peace and harmony between Islam and Christianity by combining sacred Islamic and Christian elements. The story and inspiration behind the piece stem from the sisters' own background and their desire to showcase how two faiths can thrive together.

the Ayub Sisters with Call to Prayer, a message of unity, with the Royal Philharmonic Orchestra, conducted by Mark Messenger. I leave you with fiddler Alistair Fraser and cellist Natalie Haas. Alistair has settled in America and teamed up there with Natalie for recordings. The two of them made the long trip last week to participate in the North Atlantic Fiddle Convention here in Aberdeen. They take us up to the news with Tall House Tumble.

0: At 9, England fans in Mexico should expect gentle ribbing rather than hostility, according to the UK's ambassador to the country. Their World Cup last 16 tie, starting here at 1 o'clock tomorrow morning, has attracted heightened security. Riot police are surrounding the visitors' hotel while the players are battling storms and altitude. England boss Thomas Tuchel insists they're coping.
1: I felt, for example, a slight headache and in the hotel room through the day, didn't sleep as well as the days before. But nothing that you cannot adapt. I think the players felt it in the first minutes of the training session, and the longer it went, they could cope with it better.
0: Nigel Farage's team has denied allegations he could be in breach of parliamentary rules following reports he failed to declare receiving benefits from a convicted criminal. According to the Sunday Times, George Cottrell gave the Reform UK leader support with security and social media staff in the year before he entered Parliament. Cottrell was jailed for wire fraud in the US in 2017. The NHS is bringing in more AI to help patients get care faster in England. Ahmed Mahdi runs the emergency department at St George's Hospital in London.
2: That small amount of time saved makes a huge impact on the ability to see more patients, but most importantly as well, the doctors find it a lot more satisfying in terms of the cognitive offload and freeing up that space for their decision making and spending more time with patients.
0: It's hoped it'll cut wait times. A standoff over security means Prince Harry will visit London without his wife and children this coming week. It's unclear if they'll join him elsewhere in the UK. The US Vice President says Britain's been failed by its leadership for a long time. J.D. Vance has told the Sunday Times it's down to the churn in prime ministers. And Arthur Ferries, the last Brit standing in the singles at Wimbledon, having seen off Belgium's Zizou Bergs yesterday, he battled nosebleeds in a five-set thriller to make it through to round four. That's the latest. I'm Faye Rowlands.

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2: From the Sky News Centre at 10, England boss Thomas Tuchel admits his players are facing obstacles ahead of their last 16 match with Mexico early tomorrow. Captain Harry Kane says he's hoping to reward fans with an all-nighter if they get to the quarter-finals. But they'll have to battle storms and altitude. Kick-off's still at 1am after FIFA backed down on changing it. England midfielder Jordan Henderson says that shouldn't matter.
3: We're very adaptable, really, and just get on with things. Whether we play at 12, whether we play at 6, doesn't really bother us. We just come here to do our job, and that's to be the best version of ourselves, to be together, to compete, to give everything for each other and the nation back home.
2: A spokesman for Nigel Farage has denied the Reform UK leader has broken the rules by failing to declare support from a convicted criminal. The Sunday Times says longtime aide George Cottrell, who spent time in a US jail for wire fraud, provided funding for staffing and security, but the party insists he wasn't an elected politician. Wiltshire Police has referred itself to the watchdog following previous involvement with a murder suspect. A man's been questioned over a car crash near Royal Wootton Bassett on Tuesday, in which a motorist died. Donald Trump claims the American dream is back as he addressed crowds in Washington, D.C. for the 250th anniversary of U.S. independence. Fireworks lit up the sky with festivities taking place across the country. The president's speech was delayed by storms. He claimed America is stronger than ever.
4: We rebuilt our military in my first term. We use it a little bit in our, actually I should say third term, but I won't do that because I don't want any controversy. But we use it and we've had tremendous success. You look at Venezuela, you look at Iran, we wiped it out.
2: It's hoped artificial intelligence will help cut wait times across England's health service. AI is to be rolled out for users of the NHS app by 2028. And a runaway bull forced a cricket match near Newcastle to be abandoned. The animal charged at players in the village of Burnup Field. That's the latest. I'm Faye Roman.
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2: From the Sky News Centre at 11. Nigel Farage's party is denying he broke parliamentary rules by failing to declare help from a friend. George Cottrell spent time in a US jail for wire fraud, and the Sunday Times reports he helped the Reform UK leader with security and social media staff. But the party insists any support relates to before Mr Farage became an MP and says there was nothing to declare. Robert Jenrick is its Treasury spokesman.
3: He's an old friend of Nigel's, and he supported him in the past before Nigel was even a Member of Parliament. He has no formal role within Reform.
2: Labour's deputy leader says she hasn't been asked to join Andy Burnham's cabinet if he becomes Prime Minister. Lucy Powell insists those decisions are for him to make. A cargo ship has sent a distress alert saying it was under attack off the coast of Yemen. UK Maritime Trade Operations says the incident happened around 30 nautical miles southwest of Hodeidah. The NHS will soon be using more artificial intelligence in England. £10 billion of funding will be spent on technology over the next 3 years. England boss Thomas Tuchel insists his side are ready to take on Mexico at the Azteca Stadium in the early hours of tomorrow. The team, whose hotel is being guarded by riot police, will be contending with altitude and thunderstorms. Meanwhile, workers' rights campaigners are urging bosses let football fans work flexibly on Monday. Pubs have been given special permission to stay open. Kate Bell's from the TUC.
4: We're just asking bosses to be a bit sensible, a bit flexible with their workforce, and where they can, to just maybe let their staff come in a bit later, maybe let them work from home, maybe let them go home a bit earlier if they're knackered from the night before.
2: And Harry Styles has remembered his One Direction bandmates on the final night of his residency at Wembley Arena. He told the roughly 80,000 in the crowd he wouldn't be on stage if it wasn't for the four friends. That's the latest. I'm Faye Rowlands.
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1: Well, a very good morning to you. 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
1: In the news, the Draft Conversion Practices Bill explained simply how the far-right culture war has weaponized children. US cities fight back against statewide flag bans, and those pesky trans mice are back. Musically, we'll be going under the covers with the Beach Boys. There's a long song from Curtis Mayfield. And we'll be dancing into 1300 with KC and the Sunshine Band. All this and more on Abba Dabba Doo with the LGBT++ show. 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

0: That's Dave Edmonds on Schmoor FM. Play that one. Malcolm asked for that one. Hello, it's Abadab. No, not yet. No. It's going to be one of those shows, I can tell. Hello, it's Abadab, do your weekly LGBT plus show. It's Parker this side of the desk.
1: It's definitely Steph this side of the desk.
0: Can I go home?
1: No. I'm staying on this side. You drive the bus.
0: Oh, you're no fun. Well, it's a dangerous bus to drive today. You're in for a dangerous journey. What can I say?
1: I didn't say that I wasn't belted in.
0: How are you?
1: I'm here and in one piece, and the way things have been going the last few days, that's actually probably a good thing.
0: Likewise. Now, if you're listening today, we should start by saying, I guess, that we will be discussing topics of an adult nature. If you have sensitive ears listening, please pay attention to that. Maybe take a couple of hours off Schmoo. I didn't tell you. Or maybe I did. I was recognised this week. I should say hello to Asher, who accosted me in the sports village.
1: Somehow I think that's a wrong choice of words.
0: Wishful thinking.
1: All right. Since you said that, though, I've got to add something. I got a survey. A radio survey.
0: Oh, really?
1: Via Scott Pulse.
0: Oh.
1: And
0: I do hope.
1: Oh, no, you know exactly what I said. Actually, because we're given a bunch of options, and I said the music, the presenters, the different diverse topics. And not a single other box got ticked, and we unfortunately were in the other category. In other words, I had to add.
0: Okay.
1: But I made absolutely sure to be doing that because there's a lot of them that I don't think deserve any credit because they don't do anything unique, interesting, or anything that doesn't denigrate Scotland.
0: Well, exactly. You know, but for me, one of the joys of Schmoo is just how completely different it is.
1: Oh, that's one of the things I love about this place.
0: You know,
1: and it's not just doing this show. It's all of the other different things that you'll be able to hear over the course of a week.
0: Exactly. And actually, you can participate if you want. You see what I did there?
1: Oh.
0: If there's any music you'd like to hear this morning, or you want to comment on what we're talking about, you can give us a call, 01224 483 413.
1: You can email us, studio@schmoo.org.uk. That's studio@shmu.org.uk.
0: Or you could WhatsApp us, 07759 989 983. Do it now whilst it's on your mind. Now,
1: no, do it now while whilst WhatsApp's working.
0: Well, yeah.
1: Shh. Well,
0: it's a bit of a feast of new music, actually. The next couple of songs, as long as I'm allowed to play one we spoke about earlier.
1: Oh, which one? Because we spoke about a couple.
0: Well, one I've got lined up from St. Lucifer. The other one was the one you said is in your production folder, so I was going to go and mine that for, you know.
1: Yeah.
0: Right, that's okay. We'll cut that bit out. No one will know.
1: No. There's no witnesses. You're safe.
0: Oh, right. Okay. Something new from St. Lucifer coming up next. Before that, a couple of stories to start. The first comes from the BBC.
1: A politician and prominent campaigner has said that Guernsey has to strengthen its discrimination laws before a conversion practices ban is introduced. Deputy Jane Ozan experienced so-called conversion therapy, whereby processes are used to try and change someone's sexual orientation or gender identity. She said she would love to see a ban in Guernsey, but the right discrimination laws need to be in place first, including on hate speech. Last Thursday, the UK government published its draft bill, which, if passed, would punish abusive acts with an unlimited fine and up to 5 years in prison. The BBC has approached the Home Affairs Committee for comment. Ozan has campaigned for a ban on conversion practices in the UK for 8 years. When she was younger, she experienced religious conversion practices dubbed praying the gay away. And that's exactly what I remember hearing years ago.
0: Oh.
1: She went round the world asking people to pray for me to find a way out of this horrendous dilemma that I longed to be loved and cherished. I longed for a family. Yet within the world I was within, that was the evangelical church, that love for a woman was a complete and utter no-no. But more importantly to that, it was something that God, I was taught, actively disapproved of, which we know is not true. Ozan continued, the stress of 20 years of prayer, of going through all sorts of exorcisms, of frankly trying hypnosis for everything I could, but each time it failed, that the response was, that's your fault, Jane. You're not trying hard enough. The weight of that and the self-hatred and harm and the shame, frankly, was way too much to bear, and I ended up in hospital literally fighting for my life a couple of times. Others, sadly, don't even make it. Ozan said she was glad the UK government was very clear that people could both willingly have conversion therapy and others could be forced, adding, I mean, people who have been raped, who are forcibly raped, in order to try and make them straight. So this bill will cover both, and that's been incredibly important too. She said she believed that the bill, if approved by MPs, would draw a clear line to society harmful conversion practices are not acceptable. Adding, I had no idea what I was opening myself up to, and sadly, the impact on myself and my life has been quite devastating in many ways. The UK proposal will go out to consultation and then need to be voted on in Parliament before they become law. On Tuesday, the Conversion Practices Criminalisation Bill had its first stage in the Northern Ireland Chamber, being introduced by Alliance Deputy Leader Ian Tennyson, MLA. The Scottish Government remains committed to ending harmful conversion practices. Following a public consultation that concluded in April 2024, the administration is evaluating legislative options.
0: Good news from Northern Ireland. Thank you, Malcolm, for actually sending that one in. I wonder if what the Scottish government is doing at the moment is picking holes in the English bill.
1: See, that was actually the thought that I had, because I remember the last time that this stalled in Scotland, it was because they were waiting for the, in quotations, government in Westminster to attempt to actually do the right thing.
0: Yeah.
1: And, of course, that fell by the wayside because they can't seriously organize anything. I was really looking for diplomatic wording.
0: Well,
1: it's hard to genuinely hard to find. So it's all well and good to say you're going to do something, but most of the time, at best, all they do is pay lip service.
0: Yeah.
1: And I can see, but you see, the thing is, I can also see why Scotland held off, because when they've tried to go it alone, London has screwed it up every time. And there are a number of different ways where that's been the case. It's like, this is a devolved issue. No, it's not a devolved issue. It's this, it's that, it's the next thing, all to avoid actually having to take accountability down south.
0: Yeah, I mean, this is the problem. And what appears to be happening, more and more news stories are slowly appearing about this, is that the Celtic nations are starting to get their various acts together.
1: Yeah, they're at varying stages, but the fact is they are all genuinely sick to death of Waste Monster and what it does.
0: Exactly.
1: Or doesn't do.
0: Now, if you've been affected by any of the issues raised in this story, information and support can be found at Gallup, the LGBT plus anti-abuse charity. They operate the UK's National Conversion Therapy Helpline. They provide emotional support, pastoral guidance, and tailored advocacy for survivors. Their phone number, which is open Monday to Friday from 10 a.m. to 4 p.m., is 0800 130 3335. And their email is cthelp@gallup.org.uk.
1: Our next story comes from Dr. Helen Weberly's blog.
0: The government has published a draft conversion practices bill that would make it illegal to carry out what it calls an abusive conversion practice on another person. That is a deliberately precise phrase, and the precision matters. A conversion practice under the bill is any conduct aimed at one of two goals: changing or suppressing someone's sexual orientation, or changing or suppressing someone's transgender identity. That includes trying to make someone gay, straight, bi, or none of the above. And it includes trying to make someone identify differently with their gender, or not to identify as trans at all. But conduct with that intention only becomes a criminal offence if it is also abusive. The bill is not criminalising conversations, disagreements, or opinions. It is criminalising a specific kind of harmful behaviour carried out with the intention of changing who someone is. The bill lists the kinds of conduct that courts will look at when deciding whether someone crosses the line. They include words or behaviour of a sexual nature directed at the person, violent or threatening words or behaviour, controlling or coercive conduct, economic pressure, such as threatening someone's financial support, and psychological or emotional pressure. This is not an exhaustive list. Courts will look at all the circumstances, but you can see the shape of what Parliament is targeting: conduct that harms, controls, threatens, or demeans a person because of who they are attracted to or who they are.
1: See, I've got an instant fear about that having to do with families.
0: Well, yeah, I did.
1: Because we look at control, we look at economic factors, we look at all of these other things, all which can happen within the confines of a single household.
0: Yeah, and this was actually a Sex Matters started, mm-hmm. you know, raising a red flag about children being able to sue their parents under this bill, which struck me as a bit of hysterical nonsense.
1: Well, it doesn't. It doesn't, because remember where Sex Matters is also based.
0: But, well, yeah. Now, here are some situations to make this concrete. Example one: a parent discovers their teenage child is trans and responds by withdrawing money for university, cutting off their phone, and telling them they will be homeless unless they stop claiming to be trans. That is economic and psychological pressure directed at suppressing a transgender identity. Under this bill, that would be a criminal offence.
1: And that's the kind of story I've been reading a lot of lately.
0: Well, exactly. Example two: a religious leader sits a gay young person down and tells them calmly and privately that in their view, homosexuality is a sin, and offers to pray with them. That is a conversation. It may be hurtful, but it is not coercive, threatening, or controlling in the way the bill describes. It does not meet the threshold, which is fair enough.
1: Yeah.
0: I mean, you know, the ethics of saying, you know, I don't agree with it opens up a whole conversation that I would like to have with that person, you know, there and then. What about me? You know, do you agree with my blue eyes or the fact that I'm only 5'7" or 6.5" now? You know? Example three: that same religious leader then contacts the young person's employer, tells them the person is gay, and suggests they should lose their job unless they seek help, while simultaneously organising a group within the congregation to pressure the family. That is a different matter entirely: coordinated, coercive, and targeting someone's livelihood and relationships. That could be criminal.
1: And I would also hope civil, so that I could actually crush them financially.
0: Well, yeah. Example four, an organization offers a residential weekend described as healing for trans young people. During the weekend, participants are isolated, subjected to group sessions designed to induce shame, told their identity is a symptom of abuse or mental illness, and denied sleep. That is a textbook example of what this bill is designed to stop.
1: And that's flat out conversion therapy.
0: You know?
1: Actually, no. No, that's flat out abuse.
0: Well, yeah, and finally, example five, a therapist working with a trans client who is exploring their identity asks open questions and helps the person think through their feelings without steering them in any direction. That is good practice. It is not a conversion practice at all, because there is no intention to change or suppress anything, only to support the person's own process, which I would argue is something that vicar should be doing as well. But don't get me started. The bill specifically carves out healthcare. If someone is receiving healthcare services and a clinician's conduct, even if it touches on their gender or sexuality, falls within ordinary professional standards, that is not a conversion practice. The exemption only disappears if the clinician acts in a way that falls far below what is reasonably expected of them, so gender-affirming care is not at risk. Neither is psychological support that is genuinely exploratory rather than directive. What would be caught is a clinician who uses their position to pressure a patient into suppressing a trans identity through coercive or harmful conduct. The bill does not contain a religious exemption.
1: Which it should.
0: It should contain...
1: No. Sorry. No, I was actually thinking... I just heard the word religion, and instantly it had a this massive neon sign go off in my head.
0: I saw it.
1: Oh, yeah. I'm sure it was bigger than the Batman symbol. Just because what happens is so many of these people hide behind religion.
0: Exactly. There is no clause that says, unless it is done in a place of worship... or unless it is carried out by a minister of religion. If the conduct is abusive, as the bill defines that term, the fact that it happened in a church, a mosque, a synagogue, or a faith community centre does not make it legal. What religious communities can do is preach, teach, conduct services, hold pastoral conversations, pray with and for people, and express their theological views. These things are not banned by this bill. The bill does not ask religions to change their beliefs. It asks everyone, religious or not, to stop harming people.

0: One detail worth knowing. The bill also creates an offence of encouraging or assisting an abusive conversion practice that takes place outside of England and Wales. So a person in the UK who helps organise a conversion practice trip abroad or funds one or arranges for a vulnerable person to be taken overseas for that purpose can still be prosecuted under this bill. The law cannot simply be evaded by getting on a plane.
1: Which means, theoretically, Bible thumpers from the United States could be found guilty.
0: Well, yes, because that's not been unknown from this country.
1: No, and that's exactly why that example popped into my head so quickly.
0: Yeah. Courts can also issue conversion practice protection orders, similar in shape to injunctions, to protect specific people who are at risk. These can be applied for by the person themselves, by a chief officer of police, or by a local authority, and they can cover conduct both inside and outside England and Wales. People tell me again and again about the harm that conversion practices cause, not as an abstract policy problem, but as something that happened to them in their family home, in their place of worship, in a residential setting they were taken to as a child. The shame, the isolation, the message that who they are is wrong and must be fixed leaves marks that take years to heal and sometimes never fully do.
1: See, one of the interesting things about that too is the fact that you'll notice that all of these things are done in secluded areas or out of sight or what have you.
0: Yeah.
1: It's like this buffer zone around.
0: But it's almost as if they're ashamed of what they're doing.
1: Yeah. Actually, funnily enough, it's probably not so much that. It's the fact that they know it's wrong, and when they get caught, there's going to be hell to pay.
0: Yeah. This bill is not a threat to anyone's freedom to hold their beliefs. It is a protection for people who are being harmed. That is a distinction worth keeping clearly in mind, especially when you hear claims that the bill is an attack on religion or free speech. It is neither. It is, at its simplest, a law that says you cannot hurt people into being someone they are not.

0: That's Lucifer on Shmoo FM. I think the first time that's ever been played on radio anywhere in the world, actually.
1: Ooh, yeah. You got another exclusive.
0: A black metal gay disco band.
1: That's a lot of boxes to tick. Very niche.
0: Well, yeah, I'm trying to line up an interview with them, so we'll hear more, hopefully, from them at some point in the not-too-distant. Hello, it's Abba Dabba Doo, the UK's longest-running LGBT plus radio show. We have something new from Bryan Adams coming up next.
1: You had to get that A in, didn't you? Do you know, that doesn't...
0: No, all I'm doing is looking at the A on the script.
1: Okay, fine.
0: That gives me the... You see?
1: Yeah.
0: These touchy Canadians, honestly.
1: Yes.
0: The song's called 51st State. It will be one day. Keep smiling. Before that, a couple of stories from Pink News.
1: A Russian court has jailed the owner and two employees of an LGBT plus nightclub in Orenburg after convicting them of organizing and participating in the activities of an extremist organization. Authorities claim it's the first prosecution under the country's ban on the so-called LGBT plus movement. Vyacheslav Kaznov, 37, the owner of Pose Club, was sentenced to 7 years in jail in order to pay a fine of 1 million rubles, which is about £9,745, as per The Independent. Two other staff members who were arrested were also convicted. Club manager Diana Kamelyanova, 30, was sentenced to 6 years and 3 months, and the art director Alexander Klimov, 23, was handed a sentence of 2 years and 3 months. All three defendants denied guilt. Russia's Supreme Court designated the LGBT movement as extremist in 2023, a move that has enabled serious criminal cases against LGBT plus people and their advocates. The arrests followed a police raid on the Pose Club in the southwestern city of Orenburg 2 years before the court announcement. The venue had been in operation since 2021 and often hosted drag parties, later marketing itself as a parody bar theater as restrictions mounted. In March 2024, Orenburg regional authorities and Russia's National Guard raided the club. Footage shared online by a far-right group saw patrons standing with their hands raised as mask members swarmed through the venue's neon-lit rooms while other people lay on the floor with their hands crossed above their heads. The court said the defendants had, under the guise of running a nightclub, organized events centered on the common theme of demonstrating affiliation with people of non-traditional sexual orientation for an unspecific group of the venue's patrons. During the same broader crackdown, staff members of a Russian book publisher were questioned by authorities in April for possible LGBT propaganda in its book catalog. Russian LGBT plus rights lawyers have said the Orenburg case could serve as a precedent for future prosecutions and destroy safe havens for LGBT people in Russia. That is exactly the road they're heading down in the United States.
0: Well, it is, isn't it?
1: But we've said this for various other things as well, that Dementia Boy is using the same playbook. And this is just another example of it. Russia sets the tone, sets the tenor, and America comes waltzing in to do just the same thing. They're several steps behind, and I chose waltzing for a reason because there is so much about the United States that is camp, especially being shown over the last week. Donald Diaper Boy talking to Teddy Roosevelt.
0: Oh, he's like, it's getting ridiculous, isn't it? I mean, it looks like the world is going to have to wait until November if those elections are allowed, because, you know, it wouldn't surprise me if he didn't call some kind of national emergency to call him off.
1: That's exactly what I'm waiting for. I am genuinely waiting for him to try and...
0: In fact, there's a part of me that thinks that's partly what the Iran war is all about.
1: Oh, no, that's a... Well, okay, there's a little bit more to it than that. Yes, you're right, but I also think that is to hide the billions that he's stealing.
0: Well, and
1: or has made in cryptocurrency and so on and so forth.
0: And also the Epstein files.
1: Oh,
0: let's
1: God,
0: not
1: yeah.
0: forget about them.
1: Oh, no, you absolutely know? Not. And the interesting thing is that Jack Smith came out and spoke the other day.
0: Oh, I saw that.
1: And I know that for what was published over the last, 5 days, I guess, there's got to be a ton more that they're holding on to having said.
0: Exactly.
1: And they're waiting for something so that they can actually do something about it. Now, our next story also comes from Pink News.
0: Organisers have said that at least 50 people were detained last weekend at a banned Istanbul LGBT plus Pride event. The event, which took place on the 28th of June, went ahead despite a ban imposed by the local authorities and a lockdown of all the city's main gathering points. Iron barriers were installed around Istanbul's famed Taksim Square, while subway transport in certain areas was also restricted. The Turkish Journalists Union has also confirmed that one of the people who were detained was Mubarra Unsal, who holds a press card. The union posted journalists... Excuse me. Journalists covering the Istanbul Pride March faced unlawful interference again this year. Despite repeatedly identifying himself as a journalist, Unsal was also taken into custody. According to France 24, LGBT plus protesters gathered in a number of neighbourhoods around Istanbul in order to carry out the demonstrations. At one location, they chanted, "My love, today isn't over yet. In fact, we're just getting started. We're not giving up. We'll keep taking to the streets from every corner we're in." Could probably do with being a little more catchy.
1: Well, yeah, but don't forget, it was that's the translation.
0: Oh, right, okay, yes. Being a member of the LGBT plus community is not outlawed in Turkey after same-sex sexual activity was decriminalized in 1858. Trans people have also had the legal right to change gender, albeit only with gender-affirming surgery, a medical examination and court permission since 1988. However, there are currently no other LGBT plus protections in place in the country, and the community is often targeted by President Recep Tayyip Erdogan. In 2023, Erdogan listed LGBT plus people as one of the biggest threats against the family and blamed homosexuality for the country's declining birth rate. Turkey was recently ranked as one of the worst countries to be LGBT plus in Europe in ILGA Europe's 18th annual Rainbow Map, which was released in May. The country came in at number 47 out of 49 for its LGBT plus rights, laws and protections, and scored higher than only Azerbaijan and Russia. And now, go on.
1: Well, there are certain aspects where they were progressive at one point.
0: Yeah.
1: Now, the thing is, because that whole thing about with gender-affirming surgery, because that's another thing that makes it legal in Iran. It is legal in Iran, provided you have the surgery.
0: Yeah.
1: But when they talk about declining birth rates, I've been watching some varying socioeconomic demographics regarding the decline of birth rate. And there are so many different factors that are firing all at the same time.
0: Yeah.
1: Because Korea's birth rate is now at 0.75.
0: Really?
1: 2.1 is replacement.
0: Well, yeah. When it comes down to it, I do not blame people for not wanting to bring a life into the world the state it's in at the moment.
1: But it is. In Korea, it's a socioeconomic thing. It is in Japan as well.
0: Yeah.
1: Because they're at 1.1 or 1.2. So they're well down on the list. One of the things, like, Korea is the only country I can think of right now where they have a cram school to teach you how to get into cram school to get into a good school.
0: Okay.
1: And as much as 60% of a family's income is actually going to these cram schools. It's not that different. So it's an economic factor that's lowering the birth rate.
0: Yeah.
1: If you can't afford to have kids, you're not having kids.
0: Well, no, exactly. That's the whole point. And you know, the argument could easily be made that the LGBT plus community is here naturally. There's nothing that people can do about it. It's been around, well, since the dawn of time. The falling birth rate has got absolutely nothing to do with the LGBT plus community.
2: Abba Gabba Doo! Shut up and play some music!

0: Yes, not going to lie, I like that one.
1: Is that aimed at anyone in particular?
0: Yeah, well,
1: I wonder.
0: It might be. It might be for Dementia Boy.
1: Well, yeah, that's the. I'm guessing the new single from
0: it
1: Bryan
0: absolutely
1: Adams.
0: Is. And I, sadly, I didn't find it was released for Canada Day, which was July 1st, which was last Wednesday. I didn't find out about it until Thursday.
1: Oh.
0: Which was, so I was a little disappointed because I would have loved to have played that on Wednesday's show.
1: Well, yeah, the Wednesday, of course, being the day that us old colonialists celebrate.
0: Well, you see,
1: because tomorrow we'd be finally getting rid of them.
0: Well, you see, the thing is, I look at July 1st as the legitimate, ultimate, successful negotiation.
1: Well, yeah.
0: Because that's what it was.
1: Absolutely. Hello, it's Abba Dabba Doo, your weekly LGBT plus show. We're going under the covers with a couple of very easily recognized, well-known, high-profile artists singing Beach Boys songs.
0: Okay.
1: Next.
0: Okay.
1: Before that, we have a couple of stories from Pink News.
0: A GCSE Spanish revision guide published by Pearson has become a point of contention over an example sentence that's referring to people who fight for transgender rights.
1: Because, of course.
0: The textbook, designed for students taking EdExcel GCSE in Spanish, includes a phrase among several example responses to help students describe someone they admire. The example translates, he, she fought for transgender rights into Spanish alongside other suggested reasons for admiring someone, such as being a good role model or helping others.
1: That seems fair.
0: Critics accused the publisher of indoctrination with Helen Joyce, director of advocacy at Sex Matters.
1: Yeah, there we go.
0: Oh, you knew it was coming.
1: Well, yeah.
0: Telling the Telegraph in a 27th of June statement, Pearson's agenda could not be more obvious, as all the examples are couched vaguely apart from the one expressing admiration for someone who fought for transgender rights. This is yet another example that reveals how extensive and subtle the indoctrination of children in schools is.
1: But,
0: do you
1: think she wears a tinfoil hat?
0: Oh, yeah. Absolutely. Conspiracy theorist, well, American to start.
1: Well, yeah.
0: The controversy comes after Pearson previously faced criticism over updated guidance allowing students to use gender-neutral pronouns and inclusive spellings in French, Spanish, and German GCSE exams.
1: Well, it's quite funny, this whole gender-neutral thing. Again, it's not something that I understand. Why people are against it.
0: Do you know, it's actually harder when you're dealing with certain languages to do that, because quite frankly, one of the things that you have to do is you almost always have to, for an object, give it a gender.
1: Yeah.
0: Because it's either he or she. It's either he or she, like a car or a table or what have you. And they're almost always gendered.
1: I get that it can be tricky for some people.
0: So teaching
1: actually,
0: that would be hard.
1: Well, you know,
0: like there is more to this, and then there's a little bit I want to get at.
1: Oh, go for it.
0: Pearson has rejected suggestions that the textbook is promoting a particular viewpoint. A Pearson spokesperson told the Telegraph in a 27th of June statement that Pearson EdExcel GCSE Spanish Higher textbook was written by subject and education experts to help students develop their Spanish communication skills across a range of real-world contexts. The pages are vocabulary reference pages, which bring together a broad range of words and phrases that help students understand the language they may encounter in everyday life.
1: Seems
0: which
1: fair
0: is,
1: enough.
0: Which is something, as someone who's actually taught in and with another language,
1: yeah,
0: this is always an issue. Because it breaks down... Well, it breaks things down to a structural level. And quite frankly, when you're taught something, most of the time you're taught maybe one or two ways that something works. When in actual practice and use within a community or within your daily life, there may be a dozen different ways something works. So you're gonna encounter these hiccups all the time. The fact that they're trying to give you more options from the outset is an absolute positive. And it was something I complained about for 14 13 years.
1: Well, yeah, and it's also one of those things that, you know, as we were talking about years ago when I was working in the education field, young people around sexuality issues, that actually the way to make LGBT plus people, LGBTQIA2S plus people, in all queer people, there we go.
0: Yep.
1: It's much easier, isn't it? In all their glory, is to actually include them in ways like this.
0: And Pearson had more to say. The phrases are examples rather than required responses to learn or use. We understand the importance of our learning materials in the interest learners, teachers, and parents take in our content. Trust and quality are core to everything we do, so we continue to review our content regularly to ensure these resources remain relevant and aligned with UK education standards. And the thing I want to add to this is that Pearson has had knocks on them a lot over the number of the years, like the last 20 years, because of the opposite reason in materials that are produced for other countries.
1: Okay.
0: So, in particular, for the United States.
1: Oh,
0: and and I've seen this because I've seen some of the Chinese books.
1: Yeah.
0: And they are wildly rigid in what they do. This is without saying Pearson, I was talking about how textbook materials are produced and provided for students, and they're given one or two options, and that's it.
1: Yeah, well, exactly.
0: This is meant to give people a little bit of freedom and flexibility, and give them an opportunity to become somewhat intuitive in how they use language. The truest way to tell someone's actually good with a language is, as I always used to say, it was, if I can have a kid tell me a joke in English when they're a Chinese speaker, their skills are pretty good.
1: Yeah.
0: Because they've had to maneuver and create a bunch of machinations in order to make that joke work for them, because they have to be able to understand it in order to be able to tell it.
1: Well, exactly.
0: And this is no different. And in the modern world, whether these people like it or not, we're here.
1: Well, yeah, exactly. And the likes of Sex Matters just wants to keep the world, well, ignorant.
0: Well, that's what they're good at. Now, we have another story from Pink News.
1: Some NHS hospitals will reportedly respect trans patients' gender identities and allow trans women to use female-only facilities. The Telegraph reported on the 28th of June that West London NHS Trust has said that all patients can use single-sex facilities based on their legal gender, meaning trans people with gender recognition certificates, GRCs, will be allowed to use wards and bathrooms that align with their gender identity. The news comes in spite of the UK Supreme Court's 2025 ruling that the definition of sex under the Equality Act 2010 refers to biological sex. That act has to be changed. It has to be rewritten.
0: We're already seeing umpteen different examples of where the ruling and the guidance are both so totally wrong.
1: That's the only conclusion that I think can be drawn from what's going on at the moment. The decision has received praise from the trans communities and their allies. In response to the news, one Twitter user posted, "Good. Trans women are women, no matter what rulings are in place." The NHS has also received pushback from naysayers regarding the decision. Claire Coutinho, the Shadow Equalities Minister, said that it is astonishing that an NHS trust has adopted this unlawful policy.
0: It is astonishing that a Conservative could complete a sentence.
1: Well, I mean, are they still speaking?
0: Well,
1: you know.
0: Yeah, they are. They've managed to get their knuckles off the ground quickly enough and long enough to write something down.
1: Well, yeah, Cortino also said biological males must not be allowed into single-sex female spaces. But more than a year on from the Supreme Court ruling, the government has completely failed to get a grip on public services that are still flouting the law. Many women and girls in hospital will be particularly vulnerable and need to know that their safety and privacy is being protected. Like a whole bunch of men are going to get dressed up in frocks. These people's fantasies are getting out of hand.
0: I'm going to take it the other way. I've had to use a men's room, and boy, is it uncomfortable.
1: Well, I can only imagine.
0: I was told, what are you doing in here?
1: Well, going to the toilet, maybe? I don't know.
0: Avoiding not peeing on my shoes.
1: Well, yeah, you know. Cortino concluded, the health secretary must demand the immediate withdrawal of this policy and issue the new national guidance that is more than a year overdue and not workable.
0: And this is exactly why we have the problem. You're talking about a conservative who will find any way to be on the opposite side of what anybody says or does because they have to be.
1: Yeah, I know.
0: The contrarian.
1: Mm. West London NHS Trust runs medical services in Ealing, Fulham, Hammersmith and Hounslow with a focus on mental health. Some of its facilities, like St Barnard's Hospital in Southall, have women-only units. The Trust also runs Broadmoor Hospital, a high-security psychiatric unit located in Berkshire, which treats only male patients. It's also worth noting at this point that Edinburgh Council has condemned the EHRC guidance this week. I saw a couple of trade union notices condemning it and all over the place. More and more people are actually starting to realise how wrong that EHRC guidance has got it. And it needs to go back. And actually, I think we need to look at the 2010 Equality Act.
0: Yeah.
1: I think that needs to be replaced with... can you imagine the arguments that are going to come out?
0: We know these arguments are going to come, but they have to come. This is what evolution is actually about.
1: Yeah, oh, no, exactly. What I concern myself with when it comes down to that is the young LGBT plus person, the young black person, the young disabled person, the young person who in any way, shape or form is different, actually perceives what the people that are against equality are saying about them personally and the damage that it will do to them now and into their lives going into the future.
0: Look, I'm 55 years old and I've realized in the last couple of years just how thick my skin actually has to be.
1: Oh, me too, as well. You know, it's a difficult thing to describe to somebody what it feels like if they have not had that experience themselves, if they have not had to hide something within themselves because they've been told that it's bad, that it's wrong, that it's an abomination. And the fact that there are still people doing that today, if you ask me, is the abomination in this scenario. Abba Gabba Doo! Time to go under.

0: From the Sky News Centre at midday, Robert Jenrick insists Nigel Farage broke no rules following reports the Reform leader accepted help from convicted criminal George Cottrell. The party says it relates to a time before its leader became an MP. America's vice president claims Britain is amazing, but says it's been failed by its leadership for a long time. J.D. Vance has blamed the churn of prime ministers in recent years, telling the Sunday Times something is very broken about British politics. Andy Burnham's in line to become the seventh PM in a decade. Labour's deputy leader, Lucy Powell, says his plan for a number 10 North will benefit everyone.
1: This is about taking power from Whitehall to distribute it around the country. And this will be a very powerful reorganisation of government in order to deliver that lifeblood back into every community and every postcode across the country.
0: A man's been arrested on suspicion of taking pictures up a woman's skirt on a train in York. A woman was told what had happened as she was leaving the service just over 2 weeks ago and confronted a man who was later questioned and bailed. England fans are flooding into Mexico City for tonight's World Cup last 16 tie with the co-host nation. Many have travelled far and spent thousands on flights, tickets and hotels. But morale is high and they're in good voice already.
2: I'm confident. I'm England all the way. It's cost me an absolute fortune. I mean, my mate flew in from Manchester yesterday and we paid an arm and a leg for our tickets, yeah. And after all,
0: you're my The NHS is bringing in more AI to help patients get care faster in England. A new tool in the NHS app will help direct people to the appropriate service. And Shania Twain had a busy Saturday in London. Opening for Harry Styles at Wembley, she then raced to Hyde Park for a surprise appearance with Mumford & Sons. That's the latest. I'm Faye Rowlands.

0: All right. Well, I'm not going to lie. I said Jan and Dean after the first few bars, and I know they're definitely English.
1: Probably better known for 5:15.
0: Give me one more.
1: Won't Get Fooled Again.
0: Okay, it is. Okay, I thought, okay, so it's definitely The Who.
1: Yes, and before the news, it was Sail on Sailor by...
0: Okay, now, I got the female voice. I'm absolutely sure it has to be Lulu.
1: Yeah.
0: But the male voice was throwing me, and I couldn't pinpoint it.
1: An Englishman in New York.
0: Sting?
1: Yep.
0: That, okay, that absolutely does throw me.
1: Never in a million years would you put those two together.
0: No, but I was also joking, because there's a reason I know, because my dad was absolutely in love with Lulu.
1: Yeah.
0: And for lots of different reasons. But Lulu's dad was my dad's butcher.
1: Okay. Or can I drop your name in polite conversation?
0: Yeah, well...
1: Isn't she a vegetarian now?
0: Now, sort of makes a lot of sense if you think about it from that perspective. But yeah, that's apparently... This was what my dad told me growing up.
1: Okay.
0: And he used to nip round to the butchers and so on and so... And have a butcher's, apparently.
1: Uh-huh.
0: Yeah. No, that's... But I recognize her voice for a couple of different things that I'd done, that she'd done, including other covers.
1: Yeah, she does have a very distinctive voice. And actually, if you were to go back and listen to that, knowing it was Sting,
0: it would probably...
1: It would be immediately very obvious.
0: Yeah, yeah, and which is, I think, what was probably throwing me. It's like, that doesn't sound like it belongs there.
1: No, an odd coupling. Hello, it's Abba Dabba Do You Weekly LGBT++ show. We have 7 minutes and 9 seconds of Curtis Mayfield.
0: Okay. That's somebody I haven't heard in a while.
1: Well, yeah, that's what I thought. And it's a good one. It's a good one to put the kettle on, and we'll have a relax during this one. Before that,
0: three stories from LGBTQ Nation. And the first is an op-ed by John Casey.
1: Pete Buttigieg's chilling account of being briefly separated from his 4-year-old twins due to an anonymous false report should leave every parent, gay or straight, angry, and every American alarmed. He rightly called the experience the darkest hours of his life. Last Friday, Buttigieg revealed in a Substack post that an anonymous caller had reported false accusations to Michigan Child Protective Services, CPS, claiming he had committed unspeakable violent crimes against his children. Now, it won't have been that anonymous that they can't trace the person that did it.
0: Well, they should be able to find via phone number.
1: Exactly. I hope a CPS worker and a Michigan State Police officer showed up at his door in Traverse City, Michigan. Forensic interviews were arranged for his children, and he was instructed not to be alone with them until the process was complete. He was forced to spend the night away from them. This incident happened during Pride Month. It happened days after he posted photos of his family for Father's Day. The timing almost certainly was not an accident. Buttigieg described the episode as a form of swatting that deployed CPS instead of a SWAT team. He called it the ugliest thing that has happened to me since my career in public service began, surpassing death threats, political attacks, and time in a war zone. He wrote, "They are 4 years old. Four. They do not know or care what a Democrat or a Republican is." the fact that someone weaponized the child, the fact that someone weaponized the child welfare system, a system that exists to protect vulnerable kids, as a tool of political terror against a gay man for the crime of being a gay man with children, is horrific.
0: They're scared of him.
1: Well, yeah, it begs the question, is there any bottom to the hate that exists in this country when children are the target? The answer is a resounding no. There are people that are doing this in this country as well.
0: Oh, absolutely.
1: The same week that Buttigieg and his husband Chasten were being separated from their twins, the Republican-led led Texas State Board of Education passed a mandatory reading list on a 9-4 party line vote that forces Christian Bible stories into public school curricula across the state. What happened between no link?
0: The separation of church and state is something that they are trying to absolutely break down, and you've got people like Governor Hot Wheels in Texas, who's essentially the tree that fell on him didn't complete the job.
1: Well,
0: and
1: yeah. Elementary students will be required to read picture book versions.
0: So they're going to, now here's the other thing. They have students from different faiths.
1: This is indoctrination.
0: Yes, it is.
1: But, you know, call it what you will, this is religious indoctrination by the state of Texas.
0: But it's no shock that it came from Texas.
1: Well, no. Elementary students will be required to read picture book versions of David and Goliath and Daniel and the Lion's Den. By middle school, they'll encounter passages from the Sermon on the Mount, Blessed Are the Cheesemakers, which offers an upside-down moral vision that prizes humility, mercy, and peacemaking over power and retribution, putting it at odds with much of today's Republican politics. High schoolers will read about Adam and Eve, and I bet that's the only sexual health education that they get.
0: And they're going to do Adam and Eve, not Adam and Steve.
1: The list will affect more than 5 million students, which constitutes roughly 1 in 10 of all public school children in America.
0: Mm-hmm.
1: That is gobsmacking. Supporters laughably claim the Bible is an essential piece of literature, but the motive for this move has absolutely nothing to do with the Bible as a literary masterwork. It has everything to do with forcing Christianity down the throats of innocent children.
0: Mm-hmm.
1: A Dallas area teacher said, if I'm reading to one of my students, they're Muslim or they're atheist, I can say all day long we're teaching a theme, we're teaching symbolism, but they're hearing this is a Bible story, we're talking about God. The president of the Americans United for Separation of Church and State called it part of a broader movement to misuse public schools to impose one narrow set of religious beliefs and indoctrinate a new generation of Americans.
0: They're trying to develop a Christian theocracy.
1: Oh, no, absolutely. That new generation includes Jewish children, Muslim children, Hindu children, and atheist children. It also includes queer children who are already navigating a world that sends them daily signals that they are not normal, and that if their families consist of same-sex parents, they are living in sin. These kids will now be forced to sit in a classroom and absorb these sanctimonious lessons in hate, dictated by a far-right political movement that has spent years legislating against their existence and the existence of their families. The Buttigieg swatting and the Bible bill are inextricably linked. The far right has increasingly made children a primary target, not because children have done anything wrong, but because children are at the heart of it all, where the future begins. When you target the children of queer parents, you terrorize families who have been deemed sinners by the Christian right. When you mandate Christianity in classrooms, you capture the next generation before it can think for itself. Ironically, children often rebel against beliefs that are forced on them, especially when religion is presented as a political mandate rather than a moral guide. The laws stripping healthcare from trans youth, the campaigns to scrub queer families from school libraries, and the bills designed to make LGBT plus people invisible in public life all rest on the same Christian conviction that queer people do not deserve to exist in a society that the far right believes should be reserved only for white, straight people.
0: I'm going to take this a step further. And in a step further, yet in a different direction. Because I look at sociology, I look at ancient cultures, I look at all of these things because it's something that has always interested me.
1: Well, yes.
0: The number of cultures that never had any influence from the Bible, that had what turns out to be what we would refer to today as the alphabet army, especially when you talk about two-spirit and all of this other thing. The thing I find most interesting is that not only were they accepted members of the community, and a lot of times they were revered, and they were seen as good adjudicators because they could see things from a broader perspective than someone who maybe the aggrieved or maybe maybe the one that's actually creating a problem.
1: Yeah.
0: So they are seen as a distinct positive. It's only these people that are creating the problem. So, and they're trying to blame it all on the Bible, which, if you've read the Bible, doesn't reference things in the way that they claim it is, because it all comes down to one simple word, and that is interpretation.
1: Exactly. Interpretation of something like a sixth or seventh generation copy.
0: Right. So that may have been an oral history for centuries before somebody actually had the ability to write it down.
1: Exactly. Getting back to this, what was done to Buttigieg is a very serious crime. Swatting, including CPS variants involving false reports, is a federal and often a state crime, carrying penalties ranging from misdemeanors to felonies, including jail sentences of multiple years. Buttigieg said if there is any way to pursue civil or criminal charges, he will do so. The person who did this should face the full weight of the law, and their case should serve as a warning to anyone considering a copycat attack on queer families in their own communities, because that's the other danger. Buttigieg's story is receiving wide coverage, and there are people watching who see not an outrage but an idea for harming queer people. Anonymous CPS reports require no courage and leave few fingerprints. They can be filed against any queer couple anywhere in America. Gay and lesbian parents need to be aware of this and remain extra vigilant. The Texas Bible mandate will rightfully face legal challenges. But in the world we live in, that provides little solace. If this reaches the Supreme Court, a ruling in favor of the Texas Board of Education is a foregone conclusion. Buttigieg wrote that politics now feels more and more like blood sport. He's right. The swatting of his family and the forcing of the Bible on children prove that modern politics is no longer about winning arguments. It's about drawing blood and using children as the knife.
0: And what's worse is this is a prime example of what's referred to as American exceptionalism.
1: Well, yeah, exactly. And I think the last thing I would add to this is, you know, what were we up to, 90-something odd American hate preachers that have been caught in some way, shape or form involved in the abuse of children.
0: Mm-hmm.
1: How many transgender people have been?
0: None. That's it.
1: Next, a rainbow flag war update from LGBTQ Nation.
0: Haddonfield, New Jersey Mayor Dave Seidel did not hide his ire for the person who stole and damaged 9 pride flags from the borough's business district last Monday. In a social media post last Tuesday, Seidel called the vandal a black-hearted, thin-skinned broflake. I love that. And asked anyone who may have taken photos of the incident that happened in broad daylight to send them to the police. Seidel concluded, "And buddy, try taking this down." He then shared a YouTube video of the children's song, "I Can Sing a Rainbow," which I also love. I think that's the way to do it. You ain't getting this. This one's digital. You aren't touching it. You're doing nothing to it. And quite frankly, this is the mayor going, "I win." Commenters praised Seidel for his bold stance. One person declared, "Dave Seidel, you are my kind of people." Another wrote, "From one town over, I have to say, you rock, Mr. Mayor." A third added, "New flags. Lots of them. Hate doesn't win." Last Tuesday, police identified 37-year-old Joshua Sarad as a suspect and brought him into custody.
1: Hang on, 37?
0: Yep.
1: Really?
0: Yep. See, the thing is, these are the... Again, you're also going to be talking about somebody who... It starts with a little bit of jealousy, but it's also... the jealousy is more the fact that this person has made a choice. I never made a choice. So there's a failing on the part of the person that actually committed the act, and they don't have the ability or the strength to be able to admit they're wrong.
1: Yeah, but exactly.
0: Now, our next story also comes from LGBTQ Nation.
1: Amidst Idaho's ban on rainbow flags flying on government property, residents of the capital city of Boise are doing everything they can to show their pride. A grassroots group called Pride North End has come together to distribute as many flags and yard signs as possible to folks who will show them off in their own yards. Brilliant. According to CBS2 Boise, the group has already over 250 flags and 900 yard signs. Despite an initial GoFundMe campaign goal of $2,000, the group has raised over $10,000. They will donate any funds not used during the month to distribute flags and signs to LGBT plus nonprofits. North End resident Edna Skochat said, "We cannot just say something without doing what? We cannot just say something without doing something that proves that we mean what we say." The city typically flies pride flags on lampposts along the historic Harrison Boulevard during Pride Month, but in April 2025, the state passed a law banning any flags other than official government flags from flying on government property. Boise, which had flown the pride flag from City Hall for 10 years, did its best to get around the law by designating the pride flag as an official city flag. We spoke about that at the time. But Republicans responded with an update to that law, adding language and fines that the city couldn't circumvent. Nevertheless, city officials have persisted in celebrating the LGBT plus community. In April, just days after Republican Governor Brad Little signed the updated law to banish Boise's pride flag once and for all, the city unveiled vinyl wraps featuring the Progress pride flag colors on the building's 3 flagpoles. Officials also added a massive sign hung in the City Hall's glass facade that declares creating a city for everyone alongside a Progress pride rainbow. At the time, Boise Democrat Mayor Lauren McLean told Boise State Public Radio, "Well, the law pertained to flags, and we are in full compliance with the law. We have a rich history of an arts and culture scene here, so because it's allowed, we have installed art that demonstrates our values of being a safe and welcoming city for everyone."
0: I like that.
1: Do you know, these stories really annoy me, and not because I think personally that I think it's good that these people are fighting back. But what annoys me about it is the time, trouble, effort and money that is spent on actually doing this by, you know, by both sides, by the Republicans for actually instituting these laws and also the Democrats for actually finding ways to circumvent it, because their freedom of expression is being inhibited by the laws that the Republicans are passing. That time could be used to do something positive.
0: Yeah. Essentially, it's all of the wasted time, energy, resources, and money.
1: Exactly.
0: Just baffling. Especially when you're talking about communities that are usually bitching, moaning, whining, and complaining about the fact that they've not got the money, but they're forced to do this in order to be inclusive.
1: And whilst we're talking about Texas, this next story comes from Gay Buzzer.
0: Texas ordered its rainbow crosswalks scrubbed off the streets, so El Paso wrapped its street lamps in pride flags. Dallas painted its library steps every color of the rainbow, and Austin filled a downtown mural with hand-painted hearts. It started last October when Governor Hot Wheels, Greg Abbott, threatened to withhold road funding from any city that didn't strip political art off its roadways. The rainbow crosswalks, marking decades of LGBT plus history, were the target. So the communities found a loophole. The ban covers road surfaces, but sidewalks, steps, and lampposts belong to the cities. In San Antonio, crews scrubbed the rainbow crosswalks off one intersection as ordered, and then the city spent roughly $170,000, this is that money I'm talking about, painting rainbow sidewalks on the very same corner. Dallas added 18 rainbow bike

0: You know, it's not actually a Curtis Mayfield song.
1: No.
0: It was originally done by William Devon, Be Thankful for What You've Got. But I have to admit, I prefer the Curtis Mayfield version.
1: I quite like that, actually.
0: Yeah, it has a nice Sunday afternoon feel to it. Wet Sunday afternoon, I should add, as well. Hello, it's Abba Dabba Doo, your weekly LGBT plus show. We had a complete change of mood. We have Screaming Jay Hawkins.
1: Oh, wow, okay. That's another one I haven't heard in a while.
0: No, me neither. That's why I thought I'd dig it out.
1: That's good.
0: Before we get there, a couple of stories. The first... I can't believe we're doing this.
1: I'm actually genuinely glad I'm doing this one.
0: Me too. The first from Pink News.
1: Republican Nancy Mace has been mocked on social media after promoting a bill to ban radical transgender experiments on mice.
0: Of course.
1: A practice that actually has nothing to do with trans people. Mace took to Twitter to promote her Trans Mice Act alongside an image of a mouse and the slogan, "No Trans Mice." She wrote, "Animals should not be used for radical transgender experiments. This is not science. This is ideological cruelty paid for by the American taxpayers." Adding that no federal funds may be used to conduct support or fund research aimed at altering an animal's biological sex. The post was quickly hit with a community note on Twitter. Wow, Twitter and a community note? That might have been accurate? Pointing out her apparent confusion. It explained that trans mice is in scientific context refers to transgenic mice, animals that have had foreign DNA inserted into their genome, widely used to study diseases such as cancer, and have nothing to do with transgender people. Critics piled in, with several scientists noting the research underpins major medical advances. One wrote, "As someone who works with transgenic mouse models for cancer research, this is objectively one of the funniest things I've seen in a real-life politician's post." Mace pushed back, insisting that she'd not made an error. She wrote, "This post is not about transgenic mice. It's about federally funded transgender-related experiments on animals." She did not point to any specific examples of the experiments she said the bill would ban. Now, I want to add something to this, because in this country, this doesn't get reported.
0: Yeah.
1: And that is the fact that Nancy Mace is what they refer to as a lame duck. I told you about this. What it basically means is at the end of this congressional term, Nancy Mace is done.
0: Yeah.
1: Now, she had to give up running for re-election.
0: You say that like it's a bad thing.
1: Oh, no, it's an absolutely great thing, because it means that she has to go back to private life. Because what happened was is she decided that she was intelligent enough to run to be the governor of North Carolina. And so she was running for the Republican nomination, which she lost.
0: Didn't she come last?
1: Near the bottom. She was near the bottom. So even in her own state, they don't like her. I guess it was a case of, well, if we stick her in Washington, she won't cause any harm. And then she does this. But what it means is that she's not on the ballot in November for the governor of North Carolina because she lost the primary. But she can't be in Congress anymore because she's had to give up her seat in order to run for governor. So... she thought a little too highly of herself. She actually charged somebody with assault for having grabbed her by the wrist to stop her from doing something. This is the kind of person this is the kind of person that we're dealing with.
0: Ugh.
1: And then she was in the room as Epstein victims were speaking, and then basically did very little to help support them afterwards.
0: That really doesn't surprise me, actually.
1: But the thing is, she claims to have been a victim of sexual assault herself. So you'd think that she would have wanted to do something
0: like that. You would hope, actually, but obviously not that kind of politician.
1: No. Now, this story comes from LGBTQ Nation.
0: A U.S. federal investigator told a trans teacher that his complaint to the EEOC The Equal Employment Opportunity Commission is being dismissed because the agency is no longer allowed to investigate trans rights cases. The move confirms the real-world effect of a policy put out in a memo by the EEOC chair under Donato Gropolini. The teacher, Flint Del Sol, told The Advocate, "No one pretends that anti-trans discrimination isn't happening. We know discrimination happens, but usually they don't tell you that they're doing it." Del Sol worked as a teacher in a Southern California school district for over a decade. During his time there, he transitioned and worked to support LGBT plus students through a student club and LGBT plus library, and by creating a supportive environment in his classroom. He even wrote the book on supporting LGBT plus students titled Teach Like an Ally, an Educator's Guide to Nurturing LGBTQ plus Students. Well, radical revolutionary, obviously.
1: It's amazing doing the right thing.
0: When his work drew the attention of Fox News, Del Sol began receiving angry letters that included threats of violence and even a bomb threat that led to police involvement. He said, "I didn't know about it until I got to school and there was a police officer in my classroom telling me that they were going to do a scan to try and see if there was an explosive device in my room. And I thought they were going to cancel class or send me home. They just moved me to another room and had me keep teaching." In another instance, he said he found a district employee going through his classroom library and removing pro-LGBT plus books. It was only after he left the district that he submitted his complaint to the EEOC. His first submission was in late 2023, and he then filed an updated version in May the following year. While he didn't have much hope that it would go anywhere, he received a notice that they were taking up the case and that an investigator had been assigned. However, in 2025, Trump re-entered the White House and signed his Two Sexes executive order, instructing federal agencies to stop recognizing trans and gender diverse identities. EEOC Chair Andrea Lucas then reportedly released a memo directing investigators to no longer investigate disparate impact claims or charges alleging discrimination against LGBT plus people. The EEOC also put out a press release earlier this year announcing the agency would be removing gender ideology and would prioritize cases that defend the biological and binary reality of sex. These policies have been criticized for failing to uphold the Supreme Court's reading of Title VII of the Civil Rights Act, as articulated in Bostock versus Clayton County. The justices ruled that Title VII protections applied to gender identity, as there is no way an employer can discriminate against those who check the homosexual or transgender box without discriminating in part because of an applicant's sex. The Legal Accountability Center filed a complaint with the Virginia State Bar regarding Andrea Lucas earlier this year. But earlier this month, Chief Maryland District Judge George L. Russell III dismissed a case against the EEOC over its anti-trans stance. He ruled that Free State Justice, the LGBT plus advocacy group that brought the case, did not have standing, and that while the policy was deeply troubling, the EEOC's move constitutes a discretionary decision over which the court lacks authority to review. Really?
1: Oh, any excuse to pass the buck.
0: Yeah. While these policies have been public knowledge for some time, there have not been reports of cases being explicitly dismissed because of them. That is what makes Del Sol's case remarkable. In a phone call, the investigator explicitly told him the EEOC was not pursuing transgender discrimination cases and that the move was coming from the top. At Del Sol's request, the agent then followed up, confirming what he had said in writing, saying, "We are not permitted to continue any investigation regarding transgender cases, and that is coming from the chain of command." Del Sol emphasised, I wasn't just being shuffled to the bottom. I was being told outright that I wasn't worth protecting. It's clear that this move by the EEOC is not simply a matter of prioritising certain cases over others, which would amount to a discreet slowdown, but rather a complete dismissal of cases against certain marginalised groups. Gregor Nevins, a senior counsel and the director of the Employment Fairness Project at Lambo Legal, told The Advocate, "It's okay to have priorities, but that's not what is happening here. That doesn't mean it's okay to adopt a blanket position like, oh, we won't take any cases on behalf of this group or that group. That's not okay."
1: There it is, discrimination.
0: There we go. Del Sol is now waiting on his right to sue letter, which the investigator said he will soon receive and can use it to bring his case to federal court, provided he brings proceedings within 90 days. My money's on them delaying that.
1: Oh, I'd bet money on it.
0: But he will have to do so with his own legal representation and without an EEOC report supporting his case. Shannon Minter, legal director for the National Centre for LGBTQ plus rights, said, "This puts the burden on individuals to pay to pursue their own private lawsuits. The function of the EEOC is to avoid putting that burden on private individuals and to ensure that our nation's employment discrimination laws are fully and fairly enforced." While Del Sol knows that it won't be easy, he says that he intends to pursue the case, adding, "I think it would be insulting to every other trans person who's facing discrimination for me not to take the position I'm in, which is one of relative privilege. All I ever wanted was the chance to try to fight against a system that abandoned us when it was inconvenient."
1: And that's exactly what it comes down to. And I would think, because it was Southern California, my bet is it's somewhere in Orange County.
0: Yeah.
1: Because Orange County is very Republican and essentially outside Los Angeles. But this is where the Reagan Republicans come from.
0: Okay.
1: And this is often an issue. Actually, I've been reading some stuff about essentially how the foundation of some of the things that are happening now actually go back to when Ronald Reagan was president of the United States.
0: Well,
1: and it's like, yeah, actually it is. It's just, it's been broadened over the course of time, and as they can marginalize more people, that's exactly what they want to do.
2: Abba-dabba-doo! Give me some good news.

0: your mum.
1: I haven't heard that in an age.
2: Every time I hear the way that ends, I keep thinking about sticking a digit in a light socket.
1: It does have that feeling.
2: Yeah, it does.
1: That's Screaming Jay Hawkins on Shmoo FM. Hello, it's Abba Dabba Doo, your weekly LGBT plus show. Local band Damn Some Jam coming up next. Before that,
2: our last story also comes from LGBTQ Nation.
1: Last Sunday, just hours before he marched in the Chicago Pride Parade, Illinois Governor Democrat J.B. Pritzker signed three trans rights bills into law. HB 5095 solidifies the process for trans to correct the gender marker on their IDs to male, female, or X. HB 5492 mandates that insurance companies cover up to a 6-month supply of prescribed hormone therapy, as well as the necessary supplies for self-administration. Both laws take effect on the 1st of January 2027. HB 4834 updates the Illinois Prescription Monitoring Program, ILPMP, to remove testosterone and prohibit the addition of estrogen, mifepristone, and misoprostol. Excuse me. The law, effective immediately, will prevent the database, which is used to prevent certain drugs from being overprescribed, from being abused to prevent folks from obtaining gender-affirming and reproductive health care. Pritzker wrote on social media, "Today, I'm proud to sign landmark legislation expanding on my administration's work to make Illinois a safe, empowering, and inclusive place for the LGBT plus community. With my signature, we're now a few steps closer to a state where all can live their lives without fear of hate." Pritzker then posted a video of himself touting the bills as he prepared to march in Chicago's Pride Parade. He said, "It's very important to me that we have a state that stands up and protects the people who live here. So I'm very happy, very proud, frankly, to live in the state of Illinois. I hope you are too." Pritzker has been fighting for LGBT plus rights long before it was popular, as evidenced by a photo of him that often makes the rounds on social media, in which he is marching in the 1993 Pride Parade. As governor, he has staunchly defended LGBT plus rights and has been especially outspoken for trans youth. He told then Late Show host Stephen Colbert last year that his late mother was a huge activist who took him to protests when she was young. Her life, he said, inspired the work he does. At a March 2025 Human Rights Campaign dinner, Pritzker vowed to stand up to anti-LGBT plus bullies and spoke directly to transgender youth to tell them they are not alone. He said, "And in the midst of this existential fight, this battle that seems to consume everything, well, let's not take the soul-sucking path of sacrificing the most persecuted for that which we deem to be most popular. I know that there are transgender children right now looking out at this world and wondering if anyone is going to stand up for them and their simple right to exist. Well, I am, we are, and we will." Ditto this studio and this organization, mm-hmm. actually. In April of last year, he criticised do-nothing Democratic politicians who want to blame our election losses on our defence of black people, of trans kids, of immigrants, instead of their own lack of guts and gumption. He encouraged Democrats to fight the current presidential administration everywhere and all at once, even endorsing mass protests for mobilisation for disruption. Last summer, he also announced a landmark-free hotline for LGBT plus people in the state. In 2023, he signed a landmark bill making Illinois the first state to bar libraries from banning books. In a statement, he said, "Here in Illinois, we don't hide from the truth. We embrace it. young people shouldn't be kept from learning about the realities of that, of our world. I want them to become critical thinkers, exposed to ideas that they disagree with, proud of what our nation has overcome, and thoughtful about what comes next. What an ideal politician.
2: You know, there's two words in there that stand out to me. And that is critical thinking.
1: Well, yeah, exactly. It's one of those things that we were discussing this before we came on air. And to me, it, as much as anything else, I was a child that always asked why.
2: Mm-hmm.
1: And, you know, I remember certainly in school having that, you know, trying to suppress that.
2: I had the same issue because one of the things that it would do is it would pull a teacher off topic because they would have to take the time to actually answer something that they may actually genuinely not have a background or base in knowledge.
1: Well, yeah. However, in my case, it was because the nuns and priests, well...
2: Different, but yeah.
1: Dictators, I would call them.
0: Abba-dabba-doo! Give up now while you're behind.

0: one swallow yo.
1: And that's Damn Sun Jam, local band on Schmoor FM, Cannibal. Our time is almost up. What are you up to this week?
2: Well, tomorrow is Time Capsule. It's from 9 to 11 and then rebroadcast on Wednesday and Sunday. We will let the wheel of my misfortune give me a year and we'll see. We'll see what we get. We've got more years in the 60s left. So I'm hedging my bets thinking it's going to be a year in the 60s and I'll be wrong.
1: And you're not here on Wednesday?
2: No, I'm not. I will be down south.
1: I shall probably sit in. I'll do packed lunch at dinner time.
2: Well, then, that's actually a packed dinner. That's nothing wrong with that.
1: Abba-dabba-doo. That's just about it from us. Thank you so much for coming in the past couple of hours. I'm back on Tuesday and Friday and Wednesday, all over the place. And back next Sunday with who knows? 11 a.m. most of them. In the meantime, we'll leave you with Casey and the Sunshine Band. Every day.

0: get out of here.
1: From the Sky News Centre at 1. The Lib Dems want Parliament's standards watchdog to investigate claims Nigel Farage failed to declare help from a convicted fraudster. MP Josh Babarinde says the Sunday Times report raises questions about whether the Reform UK leader followed the rules. Mr Farage's spokesman says the claims are baseless and relate to a time when he wasn't even an MP. Trevor Phillips questioned Reform's Treasury spokesman about the story this morning.
2: I was very surprised, to be honest, that Robert Jenrick was so adamant that this is something that nobody should pay attention to. And I suspect that defence is going to ensure that it is a thing that everybody pays attention to it.
1: Sir Tony Blair's think tank is warning Andy Burnham against raising capital gains tax. He's faced calls to bring it in line with income tax if he becomes Prime Minister. It's hoped £10 billion of upgrades to health service technology will help cut waiting times in England. Officials say AI will be rolled out to all NHS app users by April 2028. England fans are flooding into Mexico City for tonight's World Cup last 16 tie with the co-host nation. But the visitors will have to overcome storms and altitude to book a place in the quarterfinals. Meanwhile, England's women's head coach Charlotte Edwards says her players have an inspirational ahead of today's T20 World Cup final with Australia. Edwards was captain when England were crowned champions in this format in 2009, also at Lord's. And she says they've got a lot right again 17 years later.
3: I think the team have been amazing outside of cricket and now they've tried to reach out to young boys and girls. I guess it's all come together at the right time. I think we've had a really strong game plan, I think, in place as well, and I think really clear on everyone's roles, and you've seen that.
1: More details are emerging about Taylor Swift's New York City wedding to Travis Kelce. Those who went have told US media the couple wrote their own vows, while Paul McCartney and Stevie Nicks...

And that was Bill of the Silas, and it could have been me. And welcome to Dave's Country Folk Show on Smooth FM 99.8 with me, Dave White. So I hope you'll enjoy this. And also Aberdeen Dab. I keep telling for forgetting about it. Never mind, Aberdeen Dab. So, there you go. And this one here, this is Toby Keith and Rock You Baby.

And that was Toby. Toby. That was Toby's thing. I'm gonna rock a baby. Yeah, so I don't know. So what happened there? Yeah. Anyway, that's who it was. And I'm just gonna get rid of that. And I'm gonna play this one. This is one that's from Steve Earle and it's Copperhead Road.

And there you go. That was Harvey Moore by Paul Bailey. A great number, that one. And he's got quite a lot of good songs. And he's a British country singer, by the way. He's done some nice ones. However, this is Porter Wagner and Dolly Parton, is it? That was before I met you.

And that was Mel McDaniels and Countryfire. Yeah, good number that was. I'm just having a look here, see what. Here's one. Here's an old country song, this one. And I do like this song. This is Red River Valley. This is Michael Martin Murphy.

0: Glory to Australia!
1: And there you go, that was one down from Australia. Come up from Australia. And it's Mates on the Road, John Williamson. Couldn't have been it. In fact, there's a lot of quite good stuff. Anyway, this is I'll put my teeth in. This is a Dublin set of rambles and ring end Rosie.

And that was Ringsend Road and the Dublin City Ramblers. Yeah, good number. And I'm just looking here, I'm just... No, I won't play that one. The Eli Young Band. Eli Young Band and Even If I Break Your Heart. Even If I Break Your Heart, I say.

And there you go. That was the Eli Young Band, and Even It Breaks Your Heart, yeah. This one here, this is Clint Black and A Better Man.

And that was Clint Back and Better Man. Yeah. This here is a Canadian song, and it's a chap called Frank Willis. So hope you enjoy this. This is the Inuit song.

0: Thank you, thank you, thank you very much. Don McLean on the squeeze box, ladies and gentlemen. Wonderful. Well, geez, John, Don, you can play something good, I guarantee you. You ever want to join my band? No problem. Why, of course, you wouldn't get paid, Don, you understand, but you can join the band.
1: And that was Frank Willis and the Inuit song. Good number, I know, like that. It's different, isn't it? Yeah. So we've got Brooks and Dunn coming up now with Woodscote and Boogie.

And there you go, boots, coat and boogie, and the books and done. I don't know what happened in front of me, jumped off and I had to start again, so not to worry, you got to do anything. And this is Celtic Thunder, or Celtic Thunder, whatever, as a place in the choir.

And that was Daniel Boone and Beautiful Sunday. So hope you enjoyed that one. Coming up now, this is Ron Rigg and Move a Mountain.

0: From the Sky News Centre at 2, Reform's Robert Jenrick is defending his leader over claims he failed to declare support from a convicted criminal. The Sunday Times says George Cottrell helped Nigel Farage with security and social media staff and alleges it wasn't properly reported. But Reform says it was before Mr. Farage became an MP. Pollster Joe Twyman from Delta Poll says it's not yet clear how it will affect public opinion.
1: Those people who have yet to make up their mind, or those people who don't have a particularly strong view either way, they can be affected, not just by this on its own, but by the cumulative effect of the series of revelations that we've seen recently.
0: It's claimed Andy Burnham's plans for a number 10 of the North would mean a major shake-up of government. Deputy Labour leader Lucy Powell says it's about moving power out of Whitehall. A cargo ship's reported coming under attack off the coast of Yemen in the Red Sea. UK Maritime Trade Operations says the vessel sent a distress alert near Hodeida, saying it was being targeted by unknown armed assailants. Thousands of England fans are in Mexico City for tonight's last 16 World Cup clash with the co-host nation. Bad weather is forecast at the Azteca Stadium, where their opponents have a formidable record. Altitude will also be a factor, but these fans are confident of a win.
2: No doubt about it. No doubt in my mind. Can't wait.
3: I saw the bus come in and I cried. I was crying. I feel more English than Mexican.
4: It's going to be hard, but I think we just got to try and keep a clean sheet for the first 20 minutes.
0: Hundreds of thousands of mourners are gathering again in Tehran to say goodbye to Ayatollah Ali Khamenei. The former Supreme Leader's funeral will continue until Thursday. And Harry Styles has wrapped up his 12-night sold-out run at Wembley Stadium. The former One Direction star's Together Together tour marks the most performances by any artist in a single year at the venue, surpassing Coldplay's 10.

Hello again, and well, welcome to the only album show that you will ever need. It's the Iron Man's Album Almanac on Shoe FM with my good self, Dave Ironside. Now, if you don't know about it, it's a show where we take a classic LP and play all the tracks, plus give you a bit of an insight on how the album was made. In this show, we're going back to 1973 and a debut album which launched a band on the way to superstardom. The album is Queen, or if you like, Queen 1, by, of course, Queen. So let's get you started with the track that opens the album. This one is called Keep Yourself Alive.

That was Queen's first single, Keep Yourself Alive, was released by EMI on July the 6th, 1973, but surprisingly, it didn't make the charts. Written by Brian May in 1978, it features a call and response between Freddie Mercury and May. Demo version was recorded in 1971, but subsequent recordings didn't capture the energy of the demo until Mike Stone mixed one version, which included May overdubbing seven guitar parts and Mercury harmonising the chorus. The band were happy with the mix, in fact so happy that Stone would go on to co-produce Queen's next five albums. The song received little or no airplay in the UK, mainly because Radio 1, the record took too long to start and ran at almost 4 minutes, which the BBC deemed as too long. Queen would have the same comments on runtime 2 years later when Bohemian Rhapsody, in both cases, they refused to edit them down. And well done. Keep Yourself Alive received positive reviews, with Enemy loving the sound but criticising the band's look. But to date, Keep Yourself Alive remains the only Queen single not to chart in the UK. It's quite incredible, that. Right, next up, this is another song written by Brian May. This is Doing All Right.

Doing All Right was written pre-Queen days by Brian May and Tim Staffel when they were in a band called Smile. Song was released as a single in America along with Liar, which we'll hear later. Doing All Right is one of the rare Queen songs that features Brian May on piano, although in live sessions, Freddie Mercury took over the job. Song is about loss and rebirth. May said, I wrote it as a song of hope, saying that no matter how low you go, tomorrow is another day. Brian May also played acoustic guitar on the track, and noticeably, it was the first song that Freddie Mercury played live on. The song is also featured in the film Bohemian Rhapsody, as May, Staffel and Roger Taylor re-recorded it as a Smile track. Next up, this is a song which will give a taste of what was to come from the band in later years. Enjoy this one, my friends.

You know, it's really hard to believe that song is over 50 years old, and it's no surprise to you, it'll be written by Freddie Mercury, Great King Rat, because that's the name of the song, as a preview of what's to come from the band. It's actually one of the first songs that Mercury wrote for the band. The band recorded a demo in 1971, sorry, and it was one of the five songs that was sent on a demo around dozens of record companies. They only received one reply, a low-ball bid from Charisma, but the band declined it as they didn't want to play second fiddle to Genesis. Song's an early showcase on how Mercury builds songs. The drums by Roger Taylor are superb, despite the fact that he hates the recording due to the drums being taped to dull the sound. Now, I thought there was something wrong with the song when I first listened to it, and when you hear that, you listen back, you can see that the drums have been dulled there. Various theories come up about what the song's about, and Mercury was tight-lipped as usual. Great King Rat is about a person I once knew, or maybe it's about you, or maybe it's about everyone, or maybe it's about me. Whatever the meaning, it's a top-class song and a real highlight on the album, as is this next one.

That one's called My Fairy King and is yet another early Freddie Mercury masterpiece. It's actually the first song that Mercury played piano on, and he impressed the rest of the band so much he got the job on a permanent basis. It's a great way to close out side one of the album, and Mercury took inspiration for the song from the poem The Pied Piper by Robert Browning. In fact, some of the lyrics are a direct lift from the poem. Queen, or Queen One as it was nicknamed later on, was recorded between December 1971 and July 1972 at both Trident Studios and Delane Lee Studios in London. It was produced by the band along with John Anthony and Roy Thomas Baker. Recording at Trident was a slow, mainly because it was so busy that Queen had to record all hours. Although they got recording space, it tied them to a management deal with Norman Sheffield, who owned Trident. This tied the band's hands for years and would be immortalised by Mercury in a song, Death on Two Legs, on 1975, from A Night at the Opera. So, it's over to side two we go, and this is Lying in Wait for Us.

This is the Iron Man's album Almanac with Dave Ironside on Shmoo FM, and that was the first track on Queen's self-titled debut album on Side 2. Liar was written by Freddie Mercury and was released as a heavily edited single in America in February 1974. Although it raised a problem of songwriting credit, as Mia had written part of the bridge, however, they decided that whoever came up with the idea of the song would get sole songwriting credit, and they did that for a few years until they just credited everything to Queen. Liar was originally called Lover and featured Mercury on Hammond organ. It was also a live favourite, often used to end their concerts, and often lasted in about 12 minutes. The album was released by EMI on July the 13th, 1973, and peaked at number 25 in the UK, selling over 100,000 copies and winning the band a first gold disc. In America, it sold 500,000 copies, despite only reaching a lowly number 83. Next up is a song by Brian May, and one of my favourite Queen songs of all time.

I mean, how brilliant was that? The Night Comes Down was written by May, and it's probably the oldest recorded Queen song because the version on the album is the original demo, which we told you about earlier on. They used that version because the version recorded at Trident didn't capture the right feel. It's a great little song with tight vocal harmonies and some brilliant bass by John Deacon. And if I was to say to anyone, Freddie Mercury, sum him up in one song, listen to Control New's voice in this. It's absolutely incredible. It's a song about growing old and the urge to go back to childhood and slowing down time, something they've always wanted to do, and probably why it strikes a chord with me. The album's iconic cover is black, white and purple with Mercury in profile, caught in a spotlight. Picture was taken at a concert at the Marquee Club in London in December 1972. Brian May saw the photograph and thought it would make a great album cover, and he was correct. Incredible enough, Queen were the support act that night, opening for Sparks. The rear cover is a collage of pictures of the band, and the band line up with one deliberate mistake. But more on that later. Now, a little bit of change of pace for you.

Yeah, a change of tempo and also a change of lead vocals as drummer Roger Taylor wrote and sang on Modern Times Rock and Roll. Taylor's vocals would also be a feature on subsequent Queen albums. Mayor Mercury sang backing vocals on the song and producer John Anthony shouts "Look out" line near the end. The band were furious at the delay in releasing the album. At Trident, their management company spent 8 months in a futile attempt to secure a release. It was only when the band stepped in and brokered a deal with EMI that it hit the streets, but then the band were back in the studio writing recording material for the follow-up, Queen 2. It was only 9 months between Queen and Queen 2's release dates, and that is the reason why. You're listening to the Iron Man's album Almanac with Dave Ironside. Next up is a Brian May composition called Son and Daughter. Enjoy.

That was called Son and Daughter, and it was written by Brian May. And there are a few theories about the origin, with the most popular being that Brian May's mother always wanted a daughter, but never had one. Brian himself has always stated that he would have liked a sister, and he's written a couple of songs since then about that. Another more plausible theory is that May wrote about a girl he was dating who was heavily into women's lib. Son and Daughter was also the B-side to Keep Yourself Alive and was a regular feature in Queen's live set until about 1976. The personnel on the album were Freddie Mercury on lead vocals and keyboards, Brian May on guitars and piano, Roger Taylor, who was credited as Roger Meadows Taylor on drums, and John Deacon on bass guitar, although he was credited as Deacon John because Mercury wanted him to sound more interesting. In addition, John Anthony supplied backing vocals. Two tracks to go on the original vinyl album. This one is called Jesus.

That one was called Jesus, which tells the story in part of Jesus of Nazareth and was penned by Mercury, which some critics found very strange because Christianity was not Mercury's religion. The instrumental break and especially May's guitar effects prompted some critics to label Queen as a psychedelic rock band. May head back by saying, "Songs like Jesus we like, but sometimes fell into the trap of over-arrangement. You know, the song changed over the years, and some of them probably evolved too much. Fred wrote this in 1970, and by the time we recorded, it had changed a hell of a lot." Rolling Stone said that the album was superb and compared Queen to Led Zeppelin. AllMusic said, "Good listening is guaranteed." A guitarist magazine loved May's work, but called it a patchy but promising debut from a classic rock group. And Sound summed up by saying, "An entire album worth of riffs crammed into the opening track." One other note from the album sleeve was no one played synthesizer, as some critics mistook May's overdubs as synth play. This is the Iron Man's album Almanac, and I'm Dave Ironside. We have come to the last track on the original vinyl, and it's a bit of a rarity, as it's the only track that appears on two separate Queen albums. Let me explain. The album had a wee bit of a short running time as the track Mad the Swine proved problematic to record, but more on that later, but Mercury had a short instrumental of a song he was working on, so they decided we'd close the album. While the finished version would open Queen 2, that didn't quite happen, but Seven Seas Arrive would be developed and the full version would be on Queen's third single and give them a top 10 hit. It would also close out Queen 2. So this is a short instrumental version of Seven Seas Arrive, but do not go anywhere as we have a couple of bonus tracks coming up. Enjoy this short one

As I said, short but sweet, that finished the album, but we've got a couple of bonus tracks coming up. Now, we mentioned Mad the Swine earlier on. Track was released in 1991 as a B-side of the Headlong 12-inch single. It was supposed to be between Great King Rat and My Fairy King, but they said they had so much problems with the recording of it that they left it off the album. And it's a great hidden track and a great track that people haven't heard until now. This is called Mad the Swine.

There you go. That one's called Mud the Swine, which was left off the album because the band hated the percussion and drums on it. And it was part of the original demo. One other track was part of the original demo, and we're going to close out with this. We'll see how much of this we get actually to play. This is the original demo version of the brilliant Keep Yourself Alive. Take care, my friends, and I'll catch you later.

0: From the Sky News Centre at 3, Robert Jenrick says Nigel Farage hasn't broken any rules after reports he failed to declare benefits from a convicted criminal. The Sunday Times is reporting George Cottrell helped the Reform UK leader with security and social media staff, but the party says it was before Mr Farage became an MP. Josh Clancy is the associate editor of the paper. He explains why they felt it was an important story to cover.
1: The concern is that people will go into politics and we want to know where their interests are, where their money's coming from, you know, and in the year before you go into Parliament, that's particularly important because we don't want our senior politicians to be under undue influence or secret influence.
0: A man and a woman are in custody after a 22-year-old was stabbed to death in West London. Haroon Hassan died in Hounslow in the early hours of last Tuesday. More sport in a moment, but first, thousands of England fans are in Mexico City for tonight's last 16 World Cup clash with the co-host nation. Bad weather is forecast at the Azteca Stadium, where their opponents have a formidable record. Meanwhile, here, a heatwave could be declared in parts of southeast England tomorrow, with temperatures forecast to hit 31 degrees Celsius. A week-long warning came into force yesterday. And in sport, it's World Cup final day at Lord's. England's women cricketers take on Australia for the T20 crown, something the home nation have only won once before. Former England men's captain Nasser Hussain says the Aussies will be hard to beat.
2: It's set up nicely, two unbeaten sides, both of whom have just sort of coasted through the group stages and coasted through semi-finals. History tells you that Australia are favourites. They've won their last six finals against England, but this England side is much improved.
0: And a runaway bull has charged at cricket players during a match in a village near Newcastle. The game in Burnham Field was abandoned. That's the latest.

Hello, welcome to Scottish Connections, the show that immerses you in the melting pot of Scottish music in its many forms, from the traditional to the contemporary, all manner of genres, and some not so obvious connections. Getting us started today was a lively number from Donald Shaw on accordion and Charlie McKerran on fiddle. They're both members of Caper Cayley, but here just the two of them came together in the soundtrack of the album of the TV series Crowdie and Cream, about the life of author Finlay MacDonald growing up in the Isle of Lewis. That was a wee tune called Cayley Polka. Local focus this week is Joyful, meaning that's the name of the artist. It's another example of someone who sounds like a group, but Joyful is in fact Aberdeen-based Daniel Ferguson, who's giving a lot of pleasure to audiences in the city and beyond. His songs don't shy away from life's struggles, as he acknowledges his ongoing battle with mental health problems. Here he is with That's All I've Got.

I've been a bit sniffy about individuals who give themselves names that make them sound more than they are. But I must admit, I like Daniel's approach in managing his autumn-induced anxiety and panic attacks. Embracing the word joyful as a name while using, as he describes, exercise, diet, mindfulness, as well as therapy, is a great approach that works for him. Joyful says his, quote, bald head and big beard make him hard to forget. I'm sure he's worth remembering for more than that, though. Daniel says that 2026 is going to be a big year for Joyful, with a shortlisting for Acoustic Live Artist of the Year at the Scottish Live Music Awards already under his belt. His prediction looks good. More established are Elephant Sessions, a five-piece band from the Highlands. They play, mainly, traditional instruments, but mainly in a non-traditional way, beat-driven, with heavy bass lines, vigorous drumming, and electronic assists to fiddle and mandolin. The energy they generate with audiences at live gigs, which are reputedly more like raves than concerts, has been known to break dance floors. But as we're just warming up here, this is one of their slightly more subdued tracks. It's called Colours.

Elephant Sessions with Colours. Now, there's not a single Scot playing in this next track, but plenty of Scottish connections. Portage are an all-female collective from across the breadth of Canada, who somehow managed to come together to combine beautifully on fiddle, cello and guitar, while including a bit of step dancing. I saw them at St. Nicholas Kirk at one of the NAFCO, that's the North Atlantic Fiddle Convention, concerts, and a great session it was. They're inspired by traditional music from a wide variety of sources, indigenous Manitoba tunes, Cape Breton styles, Irish-influenced Newfoundland tunes, Appalachian bluegrass, Kentucky old time. Of course, you can't be a folk musician in Canada without being imbued with what's been handed down from the Scots immigrants. Here they are with their version of The Flowers of Edinburgh. And from their sleeve notes, they concede that this unusual version of Flowers of Edinburgh comes from Ozark, that's in Missouri, Ozark fiddler Art Galbraith. The Portage fiddlers give a nod to the Scottish roots of this tune by achieving a bagpipe sound with bows and drones. It's followed by the tune Georgia Bells from North Carolina.

Portage with the Flowers of Edinburgh and Georgia Bells. You can find out more and get their album from portagefiddle.com. That's P-O-R-T-A-G-E fiddle.com. If you just look up Portage on a search engine, you might end up with a heavy metal band, so make sure you go to portagefiddle.com. There's another very special connection to Scotland there, though. Jean Hewson, who I spoke to after their set, told me that her violin was made by a Scottish violin maker called John Smith, a common name but an uncommonly good craftsman by all accounts, who learned his trade in Falkirk and then set up his own business in Glasgow before emigrating to Winnipeg in Canada in 1910. The Scots influence can persist not only in tunes, but also via the instruments that play them. Aberdeen recently lost its own violin maker, or luthier. That was a new word to me, but it means a maker of stringed instruments. Marshall Dow, 83, died peacefully in May. He made dozens of violins and mandolins in Aberdeen, which are played by folk practitioners in the northeast and beyond. A memorial service was held in the Pamcourt Hotel in June to celebrate Marshall's life, and musicians joined his family members, sang and played on the very instruments he had made. I'm told it was a moving occasion and a fitting send-off to someone who will be missed, but remembered for many years through his creations. Now, all clarsachs are harps, but not all harps are clarsachs, the diminutive version native to Celtic Scotland and Ireland. With a Scottish father and Irish mother, Maeve Gilchrist started learning one in Edinburgh as a 9-year-old. She's gone on to become a virtuoso in the instrument, but her playing has evolved beyond its traditional roots to explore its capacity in jazz and experimental collaborations, sometimes using an electric harp to add reverb, delay and looping as enhancements. Here's Farika from Maeve's album Vignette, with Victor Krauss accompanying on bass.

Maeve Gilchrist. Not all traditional Scottish instruments sit easily in a jazz setting, but there, the Glarsach and those rhythms combine naturally to my ear. Here's something to raise the tempo a bit. We're in that territory where defining genre gets a bit difficult. Thunder Moon are a trio from Edinburgh whose output is described as synth pop. Will that do? By, I quote, creating a gender-bending synth sound with spacey harmonies and retro riffs. Fair enough. I just think if this track is playing and you happen to be standing up at the time, it would be difficult not to start moving one or more parts of your body to the rhythm. This is The Spirit, The Law.

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When creating a playlist for the show, as well as mixing musical styles, I tried to balance male and female, solo artists and groups, vocal and instrumental tracks, but my next three are all by male solo artists. There's a reason for this, though, and it's because of the subject matter. Each of them sing about their father, and the common theme is therefore father-son relationships. James Henry Miller was born in England of Scottish parents who passed on their songs, stories and socialism to their son to such an extent that he adopted the stage name Ewan McCall to emphasise his Scottish roots. Much, much later, when in his 50s, he wrote a moving song about his father's life as a moulder in the steel industry. It's a critique of the industrial capitalist system as it chronicles how the work shortened lives, blacklisted political activists, and reduced proud men to poverty. Although specifically about his father, the circumstances described here could have applied to many others. Here is My Old Man by Ewan McCall. You'll hear a reference to Cyclops' smoky band, alluding to the one-eyed giants in Greek mythology who worked in fiery underground caverns forming weapons for the gods.

The background to Ewan's father, William Miller, originally from Stirling, moving to England, is that he was forced to move after he became blacklisted from every foundry in Scotland for his activist and trade union activities. He found work in Salford near Manchester, where Ewan, then James, was born. He was the only survivor of four children. A brother and sister were stillborn, and another brother died aged four. One can only imagine the heartbreak and difficulties William and his wife Betsy must have endured during that period. Ewan's song focuses on his father, but his mother, also a committed socialist and who worked as what was then called a charwoman, deserves equal remembrance. It was she who passed on to Ewan many of the Scots songs that he would later record. Someone else who has sung about his father is Dougie MacLean, the Dunblane-based singer, songwriter and multi-instrumentalist whose song Caledonia has focused global attention on Scotland and Scottish music. Like Michael Mara's Hermless, which I played last week, it was also a contender for Scotland's national anthem, and like it, without recourse to memories of military victories. The sentiments expressed in Caledonia, valuing what you have, recognising worth, cherishing the familiar, are similar to those in Talking to My Father, a more intimate recollection of father-son relationships. Unlike Ewan McCall's My Old Man, we know no more about the singer's father at the end of the song than we do at the beginning. But what does come across is a sense of continuity through place and shared experiences and acceptance of the passing of time and the passing of a parent. This is therefore today's reflective track, where we take a moment to slow down, concentrate on nothing but the music and the thoughts that it gives rise to.

Dougie MacLean's Talking with My Father. Sometimes, of course, a son's relationship with his father is not always an easy one. Callum Beattie's is a case in point. Raised by a single dad in Musselburgh, he recounts his father's heavy drinking and what he calls his having it rough, almost losing touch. Looking back, he understands the difficulties his father had faced trying to keep things together. But it must have been very different when a young boy and then a teenager. But they managed. It's heartwarming to see that they both pulled through, helped, it seems, by Callum's interest in his father's record collection. That led to learning the guitar, eventually busking through Europe, years on the pub circuit and knocking on record label doors before his breakthrough album People Like Us in 2020, when he had turned 30. Here he is, warmly acknowledging his father in a track from that album. This is Some Heroes Don't Wear Capes.

Callum Beattie with Some Heroes Don't Wear Capes. Today's featured solo female artist from our available cast of thousands, well, hundreds anyway, is Bishop Briggs' own Amy MacDonald, who broke into the big time with This Is The Life in 2007. She claims that she is one of the last people to get a recording contract by sending a demo to recording companies. Already by then, folk were being discovered online, particularly on MySpace in those days. Four albums later, she's still going strong. Some of her proudest moments are singing Flower of Scotland at Hampden. It was her pride in doing that that inspired her to write a track of that name for her 2012 album, Life in a Beautiful Light. Here she is.

Amy MacDonald with Pride. If you'd like to hear something in particular from the vast Scottish repertoire of music, please let me know by sending an email to studio@shmoo.org.uk mentioning Ian's Scottish Connections. To end the show today, here's Spell Songs, a collaborative musical project and folk supergroup created as a companion piece to the best-selling books The Lost Words and The Lost Spells by author Robert McFarland and artist Jackie Morris. They are all individual talents in their own right and include Karine Polwart, who we heard last week, Julie Fowlis, Chris Drever, Rachel Newton, who's a solo performer and co-founder of The Bit Collective, a group collecting for equality in folk music, Senegalese kora player and composer Sekou Keita, Beth Porter, and percussionist Jim Molyneux. What a lineup! In this track, they come together with the Lost Words Blessing, written in response to the Oxford Junior Dictionary removing common nature words such as bluebell, magpie, otter, acorn, kingfisher and fern, all gone from the dictionary. In that sense, the song and the project as a whole is a lament for the missing and an ecological wake-up call. The refrain asks children and listeners to enter the wild with care, my love, and speak the things you see.

0: From the Sky News Centre at 4, Reform UK's Robert Jenrick says there's nothing wrong with Nigel Farage receiving gifts from a man convicted of fraud. According to the Sunday Times, George Cottrell gave the party's leader support and use of a rented property before he was elected. Lib Dem MP Max Wilkinson was elected on the same day. He says he had to learn the rules of Parliament at the time.
1: One of those elements was sitting down with the people from the Standards Office, and they were very clear that if we'd received gifts or donations or hospitality amounting to more than £300 in the year before we were elected, then we should take a pretty expansive view of what we would be declaring.
0: A man and a woman, both aged 21, have been arrested on suspicion of murder after a man was stabbed to death in West London. 22-year-old Haroon Hassan died in Hounslow last Tuesday. It's claimed Andy Burnham's plans for Number 10 of the North will result in a powerful reorganisation of government. Deputy Labour leader Lucy Powell also insists it's about taking power from Whitehall. England are being warned they will struggle tonight playing at altitude in Mexico City. The last 16 World Cup game is at the Azteca Stadium, more than 7,000 feet above sea level. And Novak Djokovic is in action at Wimbledon as he searches for a 25th Grand Slam at the age of 39. Let's go live to Lewis Mason on Centre Court.
2: Yes, and he's in control against qualifier Roman Safiulin with a two-set lead. But Djokovic hasn't been too happy with his performance and got himself in trouble with a warning from the umpire for his choice of language. Women's fourth seed Jessica Pegula is through, while 2024 champion Barbora Krejcikova has levelled things at one set all against Karolina Muchova.
0: And Harry Styles has wrapped up his 12-night run at Wembley Stadium. It's the most performances by any artist in a single year at the venue, surpassing Coldplay's 10 dates.
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That was Pet Shop Boys with In the Night. Before that, we had Orchestral Maneuvers in the Dark with Secret. 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This is They Don't Make Them Like That Anymore. I'm your host, Megan. We've got the likes of Steve Monite, Paul Young, The Christians, and more coming up. But we're carrying on with a bit of SOS Band. We've got two back-to-back 808 tracks here. This is Tell Me If You Still Care.

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A Nasty Sax and an 808, you can't go wrong. Loose Ends with Slow Down from their album Zagoda. Before that, we had the SOS Band with Tell Me If You Still Care. Next up, we got Steve Monaté with Only You. I played it earlier in the year, and I'm just really feeling it again today.

groove to that song, Only You by Steve Moniti. It's a song from Nigerian pop in the 80s that's very famous over there. I was introduced to it by a podcast that I listened to. I had mentioned this last time on my show, but I really loved the song and I ended up looking into the artist in general and found some other tracks of his that were on a compilation album, on a few compilation albums, and that track is on one called Doing It in Lagos, Boogie, Pop and Disco in 1980s Nigeria. And it's great to have my horizons broadened. I love things like Japanese city pop and Italo disco. So sat down, listened to this, and I stumbled upon this great song called Don't Stop That Music by Sony and Yang.

want to be on the dance floor right now, jamming out to that. Sonny and Yang, Don't Stop That Music. Giving me a little bit of Zapp and Roger. I don't know if anybody else is hearing that. This is They Don't Make Them Like That Anymore. Next up, we've got some Paul Young for the first time in a while with Everything Must Change.

Oh, another track with some nasty sax and a fantastic fretless bass line by Pino Palladino, just like the last song. That was There You Go Again by The Christians. Before that, we had Paul Young with Everything Must Change. We've got time for about three more tracks. Keeping it nice and mellow with a bit of Seals and Crofts. This is You're the Love.

nice bit, Steely Dan there with My Rival. That is the end of They Don't Make and Let That Anymore for this week. Tune in again next week, Thursday. Glenn Christie is up next for his 2-hour show, but I'm ending in a yacht rock kind of vein with Kenny Loggins, or should I say, with Proggy Loggins? You decide. This is Love Has Come of Age.

0: From the Sky News Centre at 5, Nigel Farage's party is denying he broke parliamentary rules by fear help from a friend. George Cottrell spent time in a US jail for wire fraud, and the Sunday Times reports he helped the Reform UK leader with security and social media staff. But the party insists any support relates to before Mr Farage became an MP and says there was nothing to declare. Robert Jenrick is its Treasury spokesman.
1: He's an old friend of Nigel's. And he supported him in the past before Nigel was even a member of parliament. He has no formal role within Reform.
0: More sport in a moment, but first, Mexico fans have been trying to disrupt England's sleep ahead of the World Cup game tonight by setting off fireworks outside the team hotel. It's the latest issue the Three Lions have had to deal with ahead of the last 16 tie in Mexico City. It's claimed Andy Burnham's plans for Number 10 North would mean a major shake-up of government. Deputy Labour leader Lucy Powell says it's about moving power out of Whitehall. Wiltshire Police has referred itself to the watchdog following previous involvement with a murder suspect. A man's being questioned over a fatal car crash near Royal Wootton Bassett on Tuesday. At Wimbledon, Novak Djokovic has been in action as he searches for a 25th Grand Slam at the age of 39. Let's go live to Lewis Mason, who's on centre court.
2: Yes, he's been frustrated this afternoon, but Djokovic is closing in on the quarterfinals, 2-1 up against Roman Safiulin. In the women's draw for the 9th Wimbledon in a row, a new name will be added to the trophy. 2024 champ Barbora Krejcikova, who was the only previous winner remaining, lost to Karolina Mikova.
0: And Ferrari Charles Leclerc has won the British Grand Prix. George Russell was second and Lewis Hamilton was third. That's the latest. I'm Ruth McKee. Game.

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Video games, computer games, mobile games, and even some tabletop games. I'm your host, Tanya, and I'll be here giving you the latest and greatest in gaming, as well as some of my own personal opinions on some of the games I have played. If you want to get in touch, you can contact the show on Instagram at altfcast, that's A-L-T-F, the number 4, C-A-S-T, as well as the show email altfcast@shmoo.org.uk. I'm live every Sunday at 5pm BST, and if you ever miss a show, I try to get it posted on the Shmoo FM Mixcloud as soon as possible after the show. So send me some songs to play or games you want me to talk about. But from Persona 3 Reload, this is It's Going Down.

It's going down now from Persona 3 Reload. I know nothing about any of the Persona games, but I've played a lot of the music from many different games. I really enjoy the music from it, so I should probably check them out. I think Persona 3 specifically has been recommended to me because I really like a bunch of like story-driven like dating games. So it's been recommended to me a couple times, so I'll need to check it out. Sports games. Now, one of my very first shows, I spoke about the cool changes in football games, or soccer, if you're from America, that were being made and making them more appealing to a wider audience. Talking about games like Rematch and Despelote was one of my very first shows I did. And, you know, I tried them. I tried them out. I have no connection to football. My family loves it, but it just wasn't for me. But today, I'm talking about a type of sports game that I have been really enjoying, and that is skating games. Now, they used to scare me a lot because for the life of me remember the inputs, and I just end up like button mashing in games and like hope for the best, because I just can't remember like the specific order to push buttons in. I can never remember that. And many of you know my friend Andy, hopefully to be on a show in the future if he doesn't hate me, but he is one of the best Tony Hawk Pro Skater players in the world. I've seen him play and I've seen him struggle with something in games before, and I'm like, well, if he's struggling with it, I have no hope of ever doing it. But these are some skating games that I have played and enjoyed. A couple aren't out yet, but I played the demos and they were really accessible for your average gamer like myself. Starting with one I've spoken about before, and that is Skate. Drop into the dynamic, ever-evolving city of Sandvansterdam, a city where, with a new lease on life, building its growing skating scene along with its new residents. In Sandvan, no 2 days are alike, and fun awaits around every corner in this online multiplayer world fueled by skateboarding, self-expression, and community. I don't care what you say about this game. It's free, and I had so much fun skating about with my friends and even by myself. This is my very first skating game that I'd played, and the tutorial was very long, to say the least. But as someone who was not familiar with skating games, it was really needed for me. And I really enjoyed it, just like skating around, doing the little challenges, and just like listening to music. I found some great music from that game as well. And it was really nice. It was really, like, chill. Whenever I see someone, like, skating or playing, like, Tony Hawk's games, it doesn't look chill. And I need that in my games. I need to be completely relaxed the whole time because I don't like being stressed out when I play games. So I don't like timers or anything like that. And it really did. It felt, like, really relaxed when I was playing it. And that was really nice. So I love the game Skate. Next up is Skate Story. Ollie, kickflip, and grind your way through the ash and smoke of the underworld as you take on a seemingly impossible quest. Skate fast to destroy demons and save other tortured souls on your journey from fragile beginner to hardened skater. I hadn't played this game till recently. I just got it as part of the Steam sale, but I've been listening to the album, specifically Volume 1 by Blood Cultures, since last year, and I loved it so much. But the game itself is so much more straightforward than I thought it would be. I do keep dying, so it's still challenging, but like the actual inputs on the controller, because you have to use a controller for this one, so the actual inputs on the controller are a lot easier to remember, and I really appreciate that. And I absolutely love it. The music, the visual style of the game, it really makes it something special and something so much more than your average skating game, and I really appreciate that. It is kind of like the story is so strange, and it's about like philosophy and like skating, but it's also like silly and like not super serious at times. And I just really loved it. And the music really makes the game, in my opinion. And even if you'd never, like, I don't really listen to, like, the, what's it called? Like,
like the vaporwavey style music. I never really listened to that before this album. This album has changed like my entire like Spotify recommended playlists because I listened to it so much. And I really love it. I'm a big fan. Bomb Rush Cyberfunk. Red is a graffiti writer who lost his head and instead uses a cyberhead to get around. In search of his roots, he joins in the Bomb Rush crew, Trice and Bell. Together, they decide to go All-City to become the best graffiti crew in the city. The more territory they gain, the more they discover like who it was that cut off Red's head and how deep his human side is linked to the graffiti world. I'm really enjoying this one. I got it on Steam in a bundle with Skate Story, and I'm a huge fan of a silly serious game where you're in a conversation with someone and they're just doing a little dance, and I feel like many people have had actual conversations with me where I was doing a little dance, so I thought it was really funny that happened whenever you spoke to anyone. You also have a choice of using a skateboard, inline skates, and I think a BMX. I haven't unlocked that one yet, though, because I just started, so I'm just like piecing together bits of the story. But the graphics in the game are super cool. I'm a huge fan of the actual style of the game. But I also love graffiti games. Sludge Life 1 and 2 are a couple of my favourites, so I really enjoyed that part of the game. Some really cool designs as well. The character designs are so good too. Just everything about the style of the game is perfect and really reminds me of... What's it called? Oh, I can't remember for the life of me what the game's called. Jet Set Radio. It's very similar to Jet Set Radio with the style of the game. And yeah, I'm just a huge fan of that style. And then next up we have two games that aren't out yet, but I did play the demos during Next Fest. And that is Later Skater, spelled L-8-R-S-K-8-R. The demo's available for this one. It's a 3D platformer inspired by the classics with a unique twist that will make you feel like a speedrunner. Just like those classics, new areas in the hub world are unlocked with a collection mechanic. But instead of collecting stars, crystals, or anything else like that, you have to collect time. Every time you beat a level, you'll collect time that you shaved off your previous record. So you might find like a shortcut that lets you take a whole minute off your time and just like skip a bunch of levels to move on. This one was really cool. I loved the style of the levels, and it was also super simple to learn. It could have been like a parkour game, and it would have been exactly the same. There wasn't really much made to stand out specifically as a skating game, a roller skating game specifically, but it was really fun and I really enjoyed it, and it wasn't super difficult because I hate games that are super difficult, but yeah, I really enjoyed it. And last up we have Stunt Boost, also a demo available for this one. Blast through cardboard tracks, master your momentum, and shave off milliseconds to earn medals and challenge friends on a fingerboard with no speed limit. I really like this one a lot. There was a lot of trial and error and taking new routes to see if you could lessen your time, and I thought it was a really fun idea being small and navigating a room on a miniature scale, because it's like you're using like a fingerboard and going around tracks, and I really kind of like felt like a borrower in that way, so it was kind of just like wandering around rooms. But yeah, it was really cool, and it's been really fun to just try out different skating games because it is very much like a genre that I like, but it's never been something that I'd seen as accessible to someone who doesn't really use a controller very often or like play a lot of games with like a lot of inputs. So yeah, I've been really enjoying it. But that's all for my cool skating games I've played. So let me know if you've played any of these or if you know any more cool skating games. But from Skate Story, because it's my favourite soundtrack, I think I've played 3 songs from the soundtrack before, but here's another one. This is It's Hostile from Skate Story Volume 1.

It's Hostel from Skate Story. Now we're on to the new games out this week. It's been past few weeks have been really slow weeks for games. And I wonder, I might need to check to see if there's like a time that's like most popular for people to release games. But yeah, there's been one really big one that came out this week, and I'm super excited about it. I didn't realize it came out this week, and I was scrolling through Instagram yesterday, and I kept getting a bunch of reels and stuff about it, so I'm really excited for that one. But I'm going to start with the ones I was less excited about first. So first up, we have the message from Deep Space. An odyssey of puzzles, take the role of the mission's translator, working alongside a scrappy band of scientists, and venture headfirst into the world of deciphering an alien language, completely from the ground up. This is set in 1973, Earth. Earth is a recipient of a meteorite that broadcasts radio waves. In the role of the mission's translator, the player is responsible for designing responses to the meteorite's transmissions, which, if correct, will elicit new messages from the meteorite. Only through this radio wave dialogue will patterns, words, syntax, and meaning arise. I tried playing this demo, but it really went over my head. I got to like round four or like translation four or something, and I got so stuck and I didn't know what to do. And I don't like getting hints or anything like that in games, especially right at the very start, because then I just get annoyed that I missed something. So it's not for me, but if you love a challenge, this would be a great puzzle game for you. And that was released on PC. Next we have Ladybug. Released by Universal Games in 1981, Ladybug is a maze chaser that replaces Pac-Man with a bright red insect and the ghosts with nasty-looking pests. Ladybug fits the mazes with revolving panels that players can use to reconfigure the maze and block the six approaching nasties. So it's really cool take on like the Pac-Man style game that I never knew existed. So it's really cool that they have now brought that to new consoles. So that was released on PlayStation 4 and 5, Xbox, Switch, and Switch 2. So we'll be checking that one out because it looks really cool. Cat Squeeze. Coco wakes up hungry when a mysterious flyer leads him to the Cat God's Maze Trial. If he can pass the trial, endless dried fish await. Along the way, a tiny mouse friend appears throughout the maze, pointing the way and helping you gradually understand each puzzle's rules. Study the positions of walls, boxes, pipes, and exits. In tight spaces, push boxes, adjust Coco's position, and find the perfect spot where he can squeeze out of a pipe and explode the boxes to clear the way. A fun little puzzle game that looks really cute. So if you like little puzzles, quite a lot of puzzle games out this week. And that was released on PC. And then we have Feed the Pit. Join the society in this story-driven investigative horror game. Hunt down wealthy humans in a deadly forest in order to feed the pit. Act 1 is available at launch, which is now. And Acts 2 and 3 will release as free updates in the coming months. To feed it, you were sending people into the valley. Hidden deep in the woods, your only hope of finding them is with magical cards, each of which asks a unique question about the target's location. With the right inquiries, you'll narrow down the map until only one possible spot remains. Your card selection is limited and you'll have to play the hand you're dealt, and no two investigations are the same. So there's like a different creature, monster, each time you play, and you get new cards and everything like that. So it's a unique experience every time, which is really cool. And that was released on PC. And last up, we have the game I've been waiting for maybe 2 years, maybe 1 year, and I've just been really dragging it on. But that is Rhythm Heaven Groove.

to the beat of the song. Gather up to four players around a single system to slice arrows, pluck hair from onions, and more. There's also an unlockable mode called Beat Spell. Use the power of rhythm to cast spells to defeat monsters, featuring catchy original music, including tracks by renowned Japanese musician Tsunku. Rhythm Heaven and Paradise, depends where you're from, was one of my top three DS games I think I ever played, and I'm so excited to boot up the Switch again to play this brand new one, because it does, I've been seeing people playing it, and it is just like a huge nostalgia kick for them. They've been like getting so like overwhelmed by like this is exactly like the other game, but like new levels, and I'm so excited and I can't wait to play it. And that's released on the Switch. Thankfully not a Switch 2 exclusive, because I do not have a Switch 2. But that's all from the new games out this week, and I'm so excited to play it. But because I mentioned Bomb Rush Cyberpunk earlier, I thought I'd play a song from that. So this is Big City Life.

Big City live from Bomb Rush Cyberfunk. I'm so worried I'm going to say that name wrong every time I say it. So now we're on to Games Radar, the Games Radar 25. So Games Radar have compiled a list of what they believe to be the 25 best original video game soundtracks, your OSTs created specifically for a game. I never played a lot of the classics or a lot of the popular games, so we can hopefully learn a little something together. At number 12, it was Dark Souls. At 11, it was Animal Crossing New Horizons. At number 10, it was Final Fantasy VII. And last week at number 9, it was Journey. And this week at number 8,

It is Transistor. Now, I've heard of this game. I think I've played a couple of songs by this composer before, and I'm a big fan, but I've never seen any gameplay of this game until doing this. So, from the creators of Bastion, Transistor is a sci-fi themed action RPG that invites you to wield an extraordinary weapon of unknown origin as you fight through a stunning futuristic city. Transistor seamlessly integrates throughout strategic planning into a fast-paced action experience, melding responsive gameplay and rich atmospheric storytelling. During the course of the adventure, you piece together the Transistor's mysteries as you pursue its former owners. This game has achieved over 100 industry accolades and awards, with one of which being the South by Southwest Gaming Awards, where they won the Excellence in Musical Score. The game's combat system has been received favourably, with many reviewers praising the game's flexibility and the variety of possible ability combinations. The soundtrack was written and produced by Darren Korb. I actually think he was my Artist of the Week one week. I'm pretty sure he was. And the musical style of the soundtrack has been described by him as old-world electronic post-rock. The soundtrack has sold over 48,000 copies within... The soundtrack sold over 48,000 copies within the first 10 days of release. Just showing how much people really loved and enjoyed the soundtrack. And I think that's clear from how it was quite a small game. Not, like, tiny, but it was, like, a lesser-known game. But the soundtrack specifically did really well. So, from Transistor, this is Old Friends.

old friends from Transistor. And we are now on to week 21 of the Artist Showcase. Now, for those keen-eared listeners, well, I did week 19. I did what was called week 19. And then I realized today, because I was like, oh, I have time to kill, I'm going to put all of the Artist Showcase people in a list so I don't accidentally repeat them. So I've put them all on a list. And actually, I've done, this is my 21st one. And it was meant to be week 20, so I wrote down it was going to be week 20. So at some point, I got confused. So this is week 21 of the Artist Showcase. So yeah, just for some... like, I've been meaning to do this specifically so this never happened. So I never confused myself with numbers. So thankfully I did it now. Otherwise, I would have been really confused if I did this in the future when I had significantly more numbers than 20. But yeah, so this is the Artist Showcase, where each week I pick a video game soundtrack artist and go into a bit of their history and the different games they have made music for. This week I've chosen to focus on P.T. I wrote down how to pronounce this and I don't want to do it wrong. Adamczyk. Yeah, P.T. Adamczyk, a composer from Poland. His substantial drive and dedication allowed him to graduate from the world-renowned scoring for motion picture and television program at the University of Southern California. After returning to Warsaw, he joined CD Projekt Red's music team and gained credit for titles such as Cyberpunk 2077, Cyberpunk 2077 Phantom Liberty, Thronebreaker, The Witcher Tales, and Gwent the Witcher card game. Now, Cyberpunk 2077 is, in my opinion, one of the best soundtracks of a game I've never played. I have listened to it so much, and I've included so many of the Cyberpunk soundtrack songs in my shows because I enjoy them so much. And they're just really good, like, it's really good vibes. And it really makes you think of what the game could be like. Now, have I seen a playthrough of this game? Yes. But it was only, like, snippets. So I kind of don't really know what the game's about. But I am a huge fan of the music, and that's what this whole part is about. So yeah, I have very little knowledge of the actual gameplay, but the vibes are so good that I'm a huge fan of it and everyone who worked on it. It was even nominated for Best Score and Music in the 2021 Game Awards, so it is super good, not just by my standards, by other people's standards as well. So from our Artist of the Week this week, P.T. Adamczyk, this is Never Fade Away from Cyberpunk 2077.

Never Fade Away from Cyberpunk 2077. From our Artist of the Week this week, PT... I'm doing this every single time because I second guess myself, is PT Adamczyk. And now we're on to our news for this week. Kingdom Come Deliverance has been turned into a board game. This isn't your typical board game. This isn't even like your Catan. This has so many pieces and cards and storylines. Their tagline is, deal with unpredictable locals, train to become a skilled archer, a silver-tongued orator? I never practiced this word. Or even a cunning thief. Whatever path you choose, let it be your own. And there's so much stuff in this game that it really justifies the price tag, which I'll go over in the end. But yeah, you get a bunch of boards. You get the main map board, 4 double-layered player boards, a merchant board, a potions board, a day board, so it tracks like the what you do in a day and what happens. You get tiles, tokens, tracks, and stands. There's 12 horse tiles. I looked at them, they're like plaques almost. 30 animal tiles, 36 herb tiles, 55 enemy tiles, and 40 wound tiles, as well as 180 plus small tokens, like herbs, mushrooms, dirt, etc. And there's a bunch of cards. There's 80 advanced skill cards. There's starting skill cards. There's virtue cards, sin cards, player setup cards, starting quests, side quests. There's so much solo game cards and over 240 item cards. But there's also like encounters and spawn cards as well as 10 storylines, each with their own cards and tiles, and a storyline book. There's so much in this box, and it's available to pre-order for a whopping $200. But you see, with everything that it comes with, it's actually not too bad for people who are like big board game players. Like, I know it would be pointless me getting it because I'm not a big board game person. But I know a lot of people out there love to collect a bunch of different board games. I think that's really cool. So if you're a big board game collector, this one might be a nice addition, especially because it's based on a game. They like completely adapted the game and based this around it, so it's actually really cool. So for sure check it out online, because actually it looks pretty interesting, and they clearly put a lot of work into it. So yeah, Cyberpunk 2077, that we just spoke about, has sold more than 40 million copies, which is wild considering the initial launch and how much bugs it had. No doubt a lot of people lost faith in the game after that, but they have worked hard to get the game to the way it is now. Co-CEO Michael Nowakowski said, 40 million copies sold shows the incredible, lasting strength of Cyberpunk 2077 and is a testament to what CD Projekt does best, creating high-quality, immersive stories that keep players returning for years. It's a great foundation for our upcoming projects in this universe. Leading me to the next announcement, and that is after 4 years, Netflix has announced the Cyberpunk Edge Runners 2, I think that's what they're calling it, is coming in autumn this year, and I'm going to make everyone sit down and watch season 1 with me before season 2 comes out, so we can all watch it together, because I was a big fan of the show and I can't wait. They released like the cover image of it and it looks super cool, and yeah, I'm just a really big fan of like the neon graphics and like the city style. So yeah, it looks really cool. For sure check out if you are interested. Mina from Mina the Hollower will be a playable guest character in Rivals of Aether. Mina will be added sometime in 2027, so if you're a fan of either of those games, be sure to check that out, because she will likely be getting a whole new character design to fit in with the style of the game. And initially deemed friend slop, hide and seek... Initially deemed Friend Slop Hide and Seek, a game I have apparently been pronouncing wrong for weeks. Hit game Metro Chameleon has sold over 10 million copies, reaching
200,000 concurrent players on a regular basis. For those that haven't seen it, it's like hide and seek, but you have to hide yourself within environments by painting your character. People want silly and fun games to play with their friends, and that's clear. We saw that with Among Us, Peak, Repo, and now also with Metro Chameleon. People seek connection and a common goal that is easy to pick up, especially if people are busy with work or education throughout the day. So I'm a huge fan of these games to where you can play a couple rounds. It's an excuse to get everyone together, but it's not like a super long story game. It's just like you can play a few rounds and then leave. And that's really cool. But yeah, that's all from the news this week. So from Cairn, this is Part of a Whole.

part of a whole from Cairn. And with that, we have reached the end of the show. Thank you so much to everyone for listening to the Alt F Forecast show on Shmoo FM 99.8 FM. I will not be here next week, the 12th of July. I'm going on a wee day trip, so you can still tune in. It'll probably be this show again next week, though. But I'll be back the following week, hopefully, to tell you all about it. Reminder to follow the show on Instagram at Alt F Forecast, and I'll post the link to the show in my bio once it is uploaded. Let me know if there are any game songs that you would like to hear in the future. But till then, from No Straight Roads, this is Versus Tatiana, and I'll see you the week after next week.

0: January. Says Nigel Farage hasn't broken any rules after reports he failed to declare benefits from a convicted criminal. The Sunday Times is reporting George Cottrell helped the Reform UK leader with security and social media staff, but the party says it was before Mr Farage became an MP. Josh Glancy is the associate editor of the paper.
1: The concern is that people will go into politics and we want to know where their interests are, where their money's coming from. You know, and in the year before you go into Parliament, that's particularly important because we don't want our senior politicians to be under undue influence or secret influence.
0: Thousands of England fans are in Mexico City for the last 16 World Cup clash with the co-host nation. Forecasters are predicting a 60% chance of thunderstorms at kickoff, which may delay the match. A man and a woman, both aged 21, have been arrested on suspicion of murder after a man was stabbed to death in West London. 22-year-old Haroon Hassan died in Hounslow last Tuesday. It's hoped £10 billion of upgrades to health service technology will help cut waiting times in England. Officials say AI will be rolled out to all NHS app users by April 2028. Hundreds of thousands of mourners are gathering again in Tehran to say goodbye to Ayatollah Ali Khamenei. The former Supreme Leader's funeral will continue until Thursday when he'll be buried. One of the big favourites to win the men's tournament at Wimbledon has progressed, Lewis Mason reports.
2: Novak Djokovic has put his frustrations aside to reach the quarterfinals at Wimbledon with a four-set win against qualifier Roman Safiulin. Agitated throughout, the seven-time winner was warned about his language during the match by the umpire, but he prevailed. A little less vintage than earlier in the week, but job done, and the hope of winning a record 25th Grand Slam remains.
0: And Ferrari's Charles Leclerc has won the British Grand Prix. George Russell was second and Lewis Hamilton third. That's the latest. I'm Ruth McKee.
3: Cheers, Ruth. And thanks a lot to terrific Tanya. Another great show there. She'll be back between 5 and 6 o'clock next Sunday. Don't miss her. We're back. It's 70s on a Sunday. We are back on air. After my little stint on Drive Time Show. Looking forward to this. Playing some classic 70s between now and 6 o'clock, everyone. Cheers.

I'll play that for my pal Augie. He came over yesterday to see us and drunk all my non-alcohol cider. And before that, Liquid Gold and Substitute from 1979. Now, I thought it might have been an 80s record, but I did check it out. It was 1979. How are you doing? 70s, we're back. We're back on the 70s. Can't wait. Because, you know, it's my favourite type of music, of course. You probably noticed that. We're on till 8 o'clock tonight. We've been on drive time for quite a while, so if I make a mistake and this is, you know, 5 o'clock or whatever, which was the last hour when Terrific Tanya did a show, just forgive me, I'm just trying to get back into it. 6:15, we've got the sort of 70s crooners, what we've got. We've got Hamilton, Joe, Frank and Reynolds. Now, you're thinking, is that Miss Solissa? No, it's not. There's a massive hit in the mid-70s, and you're going to love it. Do the Best from Yvonne Elliman. That's at 6:30. Love song from the 70s, love song from the Bee Gees from 1979. Great, great record. And then we've got glam rock, 70s glam rock up at 7:15 from Brian Ferry. To the Best at 7:30 for Stevie Wonder. And 7:45, Motown Magic from the 70s. And you've got David Ruffin, you've got weather, you've got Euro weather, we've got traffic, Shmoo Use, what's on, plus your requests, your dedications between now and 8.

back in 1976, the long hot summer of 1976, really the long hot summer from 2026. That's Lee Garrett there, and You're My Everything. If you want to get in touch with me, please, please do. Just get on basically my Facebook page and also my story thing. I don't know what it's called, but basically if you look at it, I will give you a name check around about 20 past 6 and 20 past 7. Also, studio@schmood.org.uk, or get in touch on WhatsApp 07759 989 983, and you'll get right through there. And basically if you want a record played, I can do that for you. Any tunes, as long as it's a 70s, of course. Just glad to help you. I'm just playing the records for you, that's what I do. Call Screwing Us coming up next, a great one from Hamilton, Joe, Frank and Reynolds. You're going, what? But you'll know the records coming up next after Rolls Royce.

A lot of people just think Rolls Royce had one hit car wash. No, they didn't. That's another one. Is it Love You're After? Thanks a lot, Andy and Tori. Got in touch with me and wants me to play a bit of Wild Cherry. I'll do that after the traffic. And also Jenny, she got in touch and says, could you do this after the 7 o'clock news? I think she's going out somewhere. And she was at the concert for Shalimar, 50 years. Now, we went there about a couple of years ago. They were brilliant. And I know Anne and Irene, two friends of mine, were there as well. And apparently they were sensational. And want me to play a particular track. I'll do that after the 7 o'clock news. This is what we want. Get in touch with me. I'll do my best as a crooner. So this is Hamilton, Joe, Frank and Reddles. I had to look it up.

0: Ain't that just great? Hamill and Joe, Frank and Reynolds. You know what, I say this all the time. I hear that song, I'm singing in the studio, nobody's here apart from terrific Tanya, who's through the house, and I'm sitting there singing away, and I'm thinking, you know what, next time I go on holiday, I am going to sing it. But when you go on holiday with me, I bottle it, I do.
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0: Andy and Tori, you have one of your favourite 70s tracks from Wild Cherry. That's coming up right after I do this, which is basically the traffic. And it's okay at the moment. Canal Street is all right. And just the lights there coming onto Virginia Street, but it's all quite quiet. Bottom of Marshall Street, maybe trying to get on to Regent Quay. It looks a little bit busy, but the church is on there. I know that with the traffic. It looks a little bit okay. There's not a lot. You know, it's not a lot of red. When we do this, it's basically, it tells you that it's all red, and that's what it is. But so far, so good. A little bit in King Street, the lights at East North Street, West North Street, there at the moment. There's a one, Little John Street, that area as well, trying to turn left onto the road. But everything's fine. It's so clear at the moment, which is good news, because normally drive time is quite bad. Mahooly Way, Seaforth Road, trying to get onto there. A little bit of a congestion there. Probably the lights probably doing too slow. King Street at the moment, heading up the way, it's all right there at Seaforth Road, but all in all, it's fine. Orchard Street lights again, a little bit busy. Right through King Street, seating is clear, everything's great at the moment. Just at the lights, that's in Indian Place, around the Littles area there, it's okay. Looking round, you know, everything's good. So far, I haven't heard any sort of hold-ups at all. It's not bad at all. Yeah, everywhere, sort of mastering Northfield area is good at the moment. Women Hill in the town centre, it is great. Let's have a look, see what's happening over around Market Street area, head towards Torrey. Okay, a little bit of North Esplanade, as I put it down, as I mentioned, to lights. South Collar Street, a little bit busy. Melbourne Street there, obviously, that road is still closed off at the moment, and the lights is in Collar Street there. Everything is okay, so far so good. Just looking around, you know what, it is clear as a bell. So as normal, if anything happens, you tell me, and I'll tell everybody else. Andy, this is your track coming up right now, 22 past 6.

That's for Andy and Tori. What the track played, did it for him. Well, Cherry, 1978, play that funky music. Thanks a lot, everybody, getting involved in the show. Thanks a lot, Alec Barkley. Alec with the first one in. Shortly, I used to just go in touch with me, ask me to play any Mexican music. I know what you're doing there, I know it. I don't know any Mexican 70s. I don't know. Thanks to Andy, you just got in touch and then went about well, Jay. Jane, your track's coming next. You're from Maastricht, you're a massive fan of Greece. Wants to play anything from Greece. And also, I mentioned Jenny was at the Shalimar concert when we do a bit of Shalimar just after the news at 7 o'clock. I can do that. Mick Thompson got in touch, cheer me. Karen Carney as well. Les Ann and Les, I don't know if you're on holiday or no, but you should be. Stevie Blythe, XS Parish, and Graham McKenzie, Mac may be listening, but definitely going to watch the football tonight. Jenny Maastricht got into it just where it was basically that record was played and asked me to play anything from Greece. Here's Frankie Valli.

That's what Jane in Maastricht there wanting to me play anything from Greece. So I play the title track there. Nearly 6:30 exactly. And as I mentioned, when you get in touch with me, please, please do. Lynn got in touch with me to say hi to Doris. Doris, I'm going to play a Barry White track after I play Two the Best and The Weather. And that's coming up in about the next 10 minutes or so. Hi to Doris and everybody up in Lossie, Lynn and Elaine and Paul, I think. And we're all thinking. That's what we're saying. We're all thinking of it. And we'll see you all tomorrow. Don't forget, right after me is Algorithm. And that's it. We lost now. I've seen her for ages. He's on the Thursday. Repeat show between 8 and 9 o'clock. Polish show between 9 and 10. And there's a show between, look at this, between 10 and midnight. Time Capsule. So if you're not watching the football, check that out. To the best now from Yvonne Elliman.

0: Just two of the best Ethel Yvonne elements. 1978 and 1977, I think. I know. If I Can't Have You, and before that, Love Me.
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2: Here's the weather.
0: Stand by after the weather. Classic Barry White for Doris up in Lossiemouth. And Lynn as well. Just checking out the weather. Of course, when I came in, it was half decent. Then it started to rain again just after I washed the car. Always. The weather tonight, this evening and tonight, will be cloudy evening with some outbreaks of rain, told you. Further rain at times overnight, mostly affecting northern areas, with southern Aberdeen having more of the way of dry spells. Where's that? 13 degrees tonight, 1-3. Tomorrow Monday, don't forget Dave on the breakfast show with Sandy, who's driving terrific Tanya home as we speak. Tanya came in and told me. Tomorrow Monday, a cloudy start with some rain, mainly in the north, and then becoming dry and brightening up with some hazy, I thought it said lazy, that's me, hazy sunshine at times, maximum temperature, you know what, it's going to be hot, 21 degrees. Apparently in the southeast of England, around about Wimbledon area, of course, it's going to be around about 30 odd, oh my goodness. It wasn't like that in Benidorm, but I got myself burnt again. I did my usual. Missed a night out as well. Got it. Outlook for Tuesday right through Thursday. Mainly cloudy, patchy rain on Tuesday with some bright spells on Wednesday. And Thursday will be dry with some sunny spells. Also becoming very warm. Changeable, I say. Amsterdam 22 at the moment, Athens 24, Barcelona's 29, 32 in Benidorm, yeah, 33 in Corfu, Crete's 29 at the moment, Gran Canaria 25, 33 in Madrid, 33 also in Mallorca, Malaga 30, Marmaris, Turkey 34 degrees, Tenerife 26 at the moment, but hey, Benidorm's hotter.
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0: That's my daughter something in Lossiemouth Lynn as well. Just grabbing a cup of tea before they go out and see John.
1: You and me, mate.
0: Thinking about him this moment in time. And we'll be up tomorrow.
1: And me. You are the first.
0: Exactly, 7:15. Of course, we're a community radio station, do a lot of stuff in community, basically telling everybody what's going on. Tilliedrone Community Campus announced a new range of brand new groups and classes to kick off the new year. Oh, can I mention Garthy, you know, where we come from, Inchgarth Community. They've got the new extension up, it's absolutely fantastic. My mum was down for a down for something to eat. If you know my mum, that's not a shock. My mum says it's brilliant. So if you're doing that, well done to Paul and the gang there. Took a couple of years or so to get it all done, but it looks magic. Just got to be nipping for my dinner. Maybe get a freebie, I hope. The groups in the Tilliedrone Community Campus are available for free for AB24 postcodes and £2 for others. It runs on a Tuesday between 3:30 and 4:30 for primary 6 and 7 and from 4:45 to 5:45 in secondary first year. 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Yes, I'll give him a phone. That's what to do. Best to do him a phone. 0756 38 32 480. And there's a games night free for P7 and S1s, AB24, £2 for others. Every Thursday, right through the summer holidays as well. Love song.

spirits have been flowing. 1979, that's the Bee Gees, Too Much Heaven. If you want to pick any of the features, like every time I do a feature, if you want a record played, I will do that. But also, you want a love song played or a 70s glam rock track, I'll do that for you. Between 6 and 8 on a Sunday. And that's people get on. If you know Facebook, it's called like Your Story. And I said I was going to be on there. Thanks a lot, Annie Johnston, listening to the show. And also my cousin John as well. James Johnston, Paula Southwark. Also Lynn Ilesnide, the better half of Dave. Don't forget Dave's on at 6 o'clock tomorrow. Kylie Andrews, thanks Kylie. And Mary, yep, I've got the right. Mary Tierney as well. So If you had this, even have a little bit of a look, I'll give you a name check around about 20 minutes past 7 o'clock. I will not forget.

Queen of the Shuffle there from Boss Scoggs, 1977. If you've been watching the World Cup, like I have, I've tried to watch as much as I can, but through the night I've been sort of sleeping. I'm hoping to watch England game tonight, and Tanya was telling me that Sandy will be watching the game, and Sandy's got a breakfast show tomorrow, so stand by for that. And 9 o'clock, I think, 9 o'clock is a Brazil-Norway game, and 1 o'clock the England-Mexico game. But I was just thinking to myself, Dave does this when he does his fantastic 80s show, and looking back and sort of stuff around about the 80s. But I was just thinking, with the World Cup in the 70s, we never made it in 1970, because I remember that, my favourite one. That was the Brazil one. 1974, Scotland did get to, and it was played in Germany. And they won 2-0 against Zaire, which is now, you know, Congo, with England beat 2-1 the other day, so it used to be called Zaire. Yugoslavia 1-1, and also drew 0-0 with Brazil. When I remember Billy Bremner, yes, great Billy Bremner, Mr. Sitter, as we call it, and I was there in 1974. 78, they was played in Argentina, of course, you all remember. We lost 3-1 to Peru, drew 1-1 with Iran. Everything was looking sad. We need to win by 3 clear goals, and we did 3-2, that famous Archie Gemmell goal. And then Johnny Rep did about a 25-yarder. And, of course, Alan Ruff, I saw him on the television, and it touched Asa Hartford's boot. And if it didn't do that, he reckoned he would have saved it. Things could have been so, so different. Just got my fingers crossed, haven't we?

How does she do that? You know what I'm talking about. Natalie Cole, this will be one more track, instrumental, because I'm just looking at the time and oh. Jenny, I don't know who you are, Jenny, but she got in touch and says she was at the Shalimar concert, I think it was last week, yeah, it must have been last week, down in Glasgow, and she says it was 50 years and it was brilliant. Could you play this particular Shalimar track? Well, I'll tell everybody, take it to the bank. And I saw them, and they did that when I was there round about, a couple of years ago, and it's great. Want me to play that after the 7 o'clock news? Taking us up there, a little bit of Average White Band and picking up the pieces.

0: on the Sky News Centre at 7. Mexican fans have been doing their best to unsettle England's World Cup preparations by creating a din outside the team hotel. Jo Rawson is in Mexico City.
1: The Mexican fans tried to disrupt England's preparations ahead of the match tonight by setting off fireworks and blaring music outside of the team hotel overnight. The supporters gathered around 2 a.m, although they were kept around 200 metres away by a heavy police presence. Thomas Tuchel dismissed concerns about the disturbance, insisting the 6 p.m. local time kickoff gives his players plenty of time to rest.
0: Reform UK's Robert Jenrick says there's nothing wrong with Nigel Farage receiving gifts from a man convicted of fraud. According to the Sunday Times, George Cottrell gave the party's leader support and use of a rented property before he was elected. An 84-year-old retired priest has been arrested for expressing support for banned group Palestine Action. Sue Parfitt was part of a protest outside the headquarters of the Metropolitan Police. A cargo ship's reported coming under attack off the coast of Yemen in the Red Sea. Officials say the vessel sent a distress alert near Hodeidah. Novak Djokovic has put his frustrations aside to reach the quarterfinals at Wimbledon with a four-set win against qualifier Roman Safulin. The seven-time winner was warned about his language during the match. Djokovic has apologised and says it was a tough challenge.
2: I don't get to feel inferior from back of the court with too many players, to be honest, throughout my career. Today, it was one of those days where I didn't want to stay in the rally for too long, to be honest. So I had to mix things up.
0: And Australia have beaten England by 7 wickets to win the Women's T20 Cricket World Cup final at Lourdes. England were asked to bat but could only set a target of 151. That's the latest. I'm Ruth McKee.
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I just love his synth is Stylistics, Sing Baby Sing, and before that, Shalimar from 1979 for Jenny, who was there about a week ago, exactly a week today, I think the 28th of June, 50 years, and they don't look a day over. If you get a chance to see Shalimar in concert, please do. We were there. Jackie Graham was there, the sort of the warm-up act. Warm-up? Oh, she was brilliant. Jackie Graham, Shalimar. Two for the price of one, I think. It is 70s. We're back on air between now and 8 o'clock. 70s on a Sunday, we call it. We play 70s music on a Sunday. Yeah, yeah. Puts us in the tin. I thought about that myself, actually. 7.15, we've got a glam rock track from Brian Ferry and two of the best at 7.30 from Stevie Wonder and also 7.45, Motown Magic. David Ruffin with a great record. We've got the weather, we've got the Euro weather as well. We're going to do the traffic, that's coming up very soon. Shmoo News, as we've already done. Got what's on to do in the last half hour, plus your request, your dedication till 8 o'clock, everyone. Are you?

0: 1974 there. Dolly, my love, one of the moments.
1: Sweet Dolly.
0: If you want to get in touch with me, please, please do. A few you have, and I really do appreciate you'll get a name check around about 20 past 7-ish. And you know what? The legend just walked in. Jimmy Cleaner, having some for ages. Say hello. Say hello.
2: How are we doing?
0: Yeah, there you go. There he's back on here. What's
2: this? Got a request.
0: Oh, have I?
2: Lamont Dozier, new breed kind of woman from Young George.
0: All right, Lemon Door. Okay, well, I'll try and find that. If I've got that, thanks very much. Very much appreciate it. It's okay, I don't want a cup of tea. It's all right. The legendary, he's back out there. Jim the Cleaner has got in touch. That's wonderful. And he'll be cleaning up at the moment. Just go and get a request from me. Okay, I'll try and find that for Young George. George, I'll try and find that. I've got a few things settled. If I don't get this now, I'll certainly do it for next week. Please get in touch if you can, like Young George and many others. Go on my Facebook page. Basically, it's calling on the air till 8 o'clock tonight. Get in touch. You got a name check about 20 past 7. Also, studio at schmoo.org.uk. Or you can get in touch with me, please, please do, on WhatsApp, 07759-989-983. That's 07759-989-983. And like Young George, I'll be looking for it and see if I can find it for you. 13 past 7.

They were massive in the early 70s. That's Pickety Weeks, Seymour Feeling. Young George, thanks for getting in touch. I can't find that. I haven't got that yet. It's track. Actually, I've never really heard of it. But if it's a 70 track, I'll do what everybody does. I'll Google it and I'll try and find it and I'll get it for you. And I'll sort of do that for next week at all. Lemon Dozier, New Bliss. I'll do that. So kind of from Young George. George, I'll look for that next week and I'll definitely play it if I can get a hold of it. That's when you need someone like Dave, who is on the breakfast show tomorrow and does the 80s show. He's got a device, you know, and basically he's got every single record. He's got every record going and he would have it. Thanks a lot, George, for getting in touch. Really do appreciate it. 70s glam rock track from Roxy Music, Love is a Drug, and we'll do the traffic next.

0: 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That's Roxy Music.
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0: If you were to pick next week a glam rock track or any of the features, please get in touch with me. Just get in touch, give me a private message, and I will do my very, very best for you. Exactly 20 past seven. The traffic, the first hour, has been great. And the second hour, it looks similar. It looks okay. I can't see a lot of congestion at all. Even sort of Riverside Drive, good Southern Road area. Looking down Holborn Street, it's okay, not a thing. Bridge of Dee, I think everybody's away watching the football. Nothing, absolutely not. Oh, there's a little bit of red, not much. And that's coming in from Leger Terrace, trying to get on the roundabout over the Bridge of Dee. But all in all, it's good. Carthy's clear, very, very clear. Let's go up the drive, let's see, because there normally is a little bit. At the Broomhill roundabout, just going to get on it, not a lot going on. And then we do Great Western area, also Anderson Drive. Drive. The lights there are busy at the moment, especially coming down Anderson Drive onto South Anderson Drive. Wee bit of time there with the lights, but I know the lights change will be okay. The roundabout Cromwell Road area, Sea Field is okay as well. Also, further up Queen's Road area, not bad, just trying to get on. Everything's okay at the moment. I'm looking right up there, nothing. Mistocket Road, beside the Cockett Hat, trying to get onto the drive, and also the lights there heading down the way from North Anderson Drive to South Anderson Drive. Landstrack's okay at the moment. Ashgrove Road West, trying to get on there. It's maybe take about 2 or 3 minutes to get through the lights there. Might miss a set of lights today. It looks a little bit busy there. Master Drive, trying to go on there as well. But you know what? The Hardigan, like we used to do, is clear at the moment as well. It is all right. Just the lights there at Stuart Park Court area. It's all right. And all the way down to the Hardigan roundabout, it is okay. Just a little bit at the Hardigan bypass, trying to get through the lights. And Oak Mill Road heading towards Hardigan roundabout, all clear at the moment. You know what? It is okay dokey at the moment. Of course, the kids are all school. I don't know if it's got anything to do with this Sunday, but maybe during the week of traffic might be a little bit easier. Fingers crossed. You want to get a nap check? Coming next.

I don't know if it's still on. The BBC iPlayer was doing a sort of tribute or a history of the real thing. It's worth watching, so it's a pumped in the real thing. You might just get it. It's well worth it, a documentary. Thanks, everyone, getting involved in the show. Really do appreciate it. Thanking you. Thanks a lot, Andy and Tori. Also, Jane and Master. Jenny went to see Charlemagne. Alec Barkley, Doris, and Lynn as well up in Lossiemouth. Stuart E. Ironside. And my Karen. Karen got in touch with me. She wants me a bit to play a bit of Fleetwood Mac. It's coming up next, Karen. Nicole as well. Thanks, Nicole. Totten Care, thank you. John Robertson. Tracy Hayes. Tracy, say happy birthday to Andy. His birthday today. Mick Thompson, Jim Pettengreg, Karen Carney, also Mickey Davison, Paddy McGrath, Les Annan, Helen Caldwell down there in Erskine. Campbell Taylor, hi Campbell, is all listening there, watching the football tonight. Remy Flood as well, Stevie Blythe, Exeter Parish as well. And a blaster from the past, Davey Anderson. Davey, good to hear from you. And also Graham McKenzie, Mac as well, probably working away there. Stuart Young and Sud, why don't we play a little bit of Mexican music? Didn't have that. Cheers, cheers. And also Young George as well. Cheers. Karen, there's your record.

That's from my car and big, big fan of Fleetwood Mac. One regret, we never got to see them live, we should have. She saw the tribute with their sister Lynn, and said they were brilliant. She got in touch on that top story thing, Karen, as well. Also, Michelle Morris in chat. Thanks, Michelle. Finlay Mota Body, thank you. Annie Johnson as well. My cousin John. Brian Robson. Brian, thanks very much indeed. Graham Byles as well. He's a big 70s guy as well. James Johnston and also Paula Southwick. Lynn Ironside, Dave's wife. Colin Reed as well. Kylie Andrews and also Mary K. Tierney. They got in touch as well, basically looked at it. And when you do that, you get a name check on the show. Easy as that. Exactly 7:30. I can't believe I'm in time. I can't believe it at all. To the best now from Stevie Wonder.

0: Let's do the best one, Stevie. Stevie Wonder there, I Wish. And before that, Boogie On, Reggae Woman, not often played. Well, how are you doing, Alan Crichton? Alan got in touch and basically just said, well, I was on the air and Alan liked it. Alan, hope you're well. Give your phone soon.
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0: Once again, thanks everybody for getting involved in the show. Just a like or even looking up my story thing and you just get a name check. That's all that matters. Checking out the weather for tonight and right through till Thursday. It'll be a cloudy evening with some outbreaks of rain, further rain at times overnight, mostly affecting the northern area and southern Aberdeen, having more in the way of dry spells. Minimum temperature tonight is going to be 13 degrees, 1-3. Window open, yes, I think so. Tomorrow Monday, don't forget breakfast show with Dave and Sandy. But I know Sandy's watching the football tonight. Dave probably will. Finger crossed and make it. The professional, they'll be there. The clock will start with some rain, mainly in the north, then becoming dry and brightening up with some hazy sunshine at times. Maximum temperature is going to be tomorrow, not bad at all, 21 degrees. I'll look for the rest of the week as Tuesday right through Thursday. It'll be mainly cloudy, patchy rain, that's on Tuesday, with bright spells on Wednesday. And Thursday will be dry, and also with some sunny spells. And guess what? It's going to be coming very warm, not short there. If you're travelling and going on holiday, fingers crossed the weather's going to be good. I'm sure it will be. 22 in Amsterdam, 34 in Athens. Wow, it's always hot. 29 in Barcelona. Benidorm's great at the moment. It's 32 there. It's 33 in Corfu. And also it's 29 in Crete. 30 degrees in Ibiza, not bad there. 25 in Gran Canaria. Madrid's 33 at the moment, so is Mallorca, 33, 30 in Malaga, 32 in Malta, Marmaris quite hot, Turkey 34 degrees, City Break to Paris is 27, and Tenerife 26 is now, not bad always.
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3: What's really good, people? 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And of course,

I'll play that for all the Americans out there. Happy Independence Day. 250 years old. Oh, my goodness. So doing a little bit for Independence Day. The native New Yorker, if you get a chance to go there, please do. It's brilliant. You won't regret it. Exactly 7:45. 15 minutes left in the show. How quick it's gone. Checking out what's on. K-pop All-Stars, that's on Tuesday at the Music Hall at the... Yep, just playing Tuesday. Annie plays the Tivoli, you know the song, the musical Anya. I'm pretty thinking something from Anya. I should ask my granddaughter. Horrible Historians, Awful Egyptians. Yes, that's what it's called. It's the Majesty Theatre, and it plays on the 9th to 11th of July. And also, what is that? Nikita Kumzin, Meet and Greet. Yeah. Looks like a dancer. Is it from Strictly? I think it is. And that's a Music Hall on Thursday as well. Also, what is it? What Love Got to Do with It? There's a Music Hall that plays on Friday the 10th. Rick Kelsretta, a Breakneck Comedy, Friday the 10th and Saturday the 11th. Tom Gates, the show has been cancelled. If you're going to go there next Monday, don't, because it's cancelled. What else is there? Climate Action Workshop, What the Home is Changing To. It plays at the Big Studio in Massey Theatre, Wednesday the 15th. Palomines, check him out. A family magic show with Gary C. Gary plays at Tivoli. It's Wednesday the 15th. Don't miss it if you can. Also, Miss Americana, a tribute to Taylor Swift, who just recently got married, so it's not the real one. Thursday the 16th of July. And no Scotland, no party, don't we know it? An evening in Scotland, World Cup legends. Sadly, it's supposed to be on Thursday. Just notice it's cancelled. It was with Tommy Boy, Colin Henry and Willie Miller. I think it's going to be... I think they're going to do another day. Just notice that is now. And if you get a chance to get out to one of these things next week, have a great, great time. Motown Magic coming up next.

That's a mate, you lure rolls there. You're going to miss my loving. 10 minutes to go. Slightly late with this, but it's just me. Back to 1975 from this one, from David Ruffin. You remember this?

from 1975, Motel Magic, David Ruffin. And Walk Away for Love. Right after me is Algorithm. I think it is. Algorithm. Yeah. Larson, of course, he's on between 8 and 9 o'clock. The Polish Music Show is on between 9 and 10 o'clock, just an hour of that. And Time Capsule, and probably classic oldies, I can imagine, between 10 and midnight tonight. Non-stop music all the way, The Breakfast Show with Dave and Sandy, that's on between 7 and 9 tomorrow morning. Fingers crossed, you guys are there. Going to be watching the football. And then Time Capsule Live. That's with Steph. I remember that now. One track, maybe two, before the 8 o'clock news. And then Algorithm right on after that. It's a great one from Robert Palmer.

You know, I was driving home in the car, and myself and in Harper, and we're in the car, and that came on, and we both said, that's what a great record. I'm going to stick it on Sunday and a half. That's about everyone. Thanks a lot. 70s are back every Sunday between 6 and 8 o'clock. Thanks a lot for listening. Have a great weekend and also a great rest of the week. And I'll catch you next week at 6 o'clock on a Sunday. Catch you later, everyone. See ya.

0: From the Sky News Centre at 8. Thousands of England fans are in Mexico City for the last 16 World Cup clash later with co-host nation. Bad weather is forecast at the Azteca Stadium, where their opponents have a formidable record. Altitude will also be a factor, but these fans are confident of a win.
1: No doubt about it. No doubt in my mind. Can't wait.
2: I saw the bus come in and I cried. I was crying. I feel more English than Mexican.
3: It's going to be hard, but I think we just got to try and keep a clean sheet for the first 20 minutes.
0: Robert Jenrick says Nigel Farage hasn't broken any rules after reports he failed to declare benefits from a convicted criminal. The Sunday Times is reporting George Cottrell helped the Reform UK leader with security and social media staff, but the party says it was before Mr. Farage became an MP. An 84-year-old retired priest has been arrested for expressing support for banned group Palestine Action. Sue Parfitt was part of a protest outside the headquarters of the Metropolitan Police, marking 1 year since the ban came into force. A man and a woman are in custody after a 22-year-old was stabbed to death in West London. Haroon Hassan died in Hounslow in the early hours of last Tuesday. And the women's top seed is out of Wimbledon, with Aryna Sabalenka losing in the fourth round against Naomi Osaka in straight sets. The world number one also suffered an early exit at the French Open last month and said she wanted to quit tennis due to her frustration. Sabalenka says she needs to clear her head.
4: I don't want to even like think about ranking at this point. I just want to go, get completely drunk, forget about tennis and try to get better in a better shape.
0: And Australia have beaten England by 7 wickets to win the Women's T20 Cricket World Cup final at Lord's. England were asked to bat...
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1: Man, give me a fruit cocktail.
0: Oh, I can't. If I did that, then I'd have to give it to you every day, and I won't get all my vitamins.

Yo. Right, people. It's Lawson here with the Algorithm Show. I'm speaking over this tune because I've got quite a lot. I wasn't in last week, so we've got a heap of tunes to play with you today. Started off with an Arlene Onyx, Slam Harder, 2002. And then followed up with this scene in the background, Screw Dark by Rip, R.I.P. Magic. It's quite a tune, that. We're going to keep it in a similar vibe. Our next scene's Talon by Lip Critic. Oh, I'm quite loud, sorry. Aye, next scene's Grindcore or Noisecore or something. It's quite in your face. And here it comes. This is the Algorithm Show.

different guy who's on its way. They might cut a tea, but it's definitely a standout tune. Like, their music's like a, I think they're a Californian group, and it's either grindcore or noisecore. And it's Talon by Lip Critic. And the next tune, I don't know, actually, this is a, I forgot to say, it's an algorithm show with me, Lawson. We're on 99.8 FM Shmoo Radio. It's cut a bit short. Oh, this next tune. This is like a super group. I don't. Should have played a music bed. I'm just gonna let a scene play and I'll tell you about it afterwards, right?

did I get here? That even caught my ears recently. That's A Perfect Circle. They're actually quite an old band, and it says they're a super group. It's a boy for Tool, James Maynard Keenan, and the other boy I've never heard of, so it's probably irrelevant to update. I'll give him a shout out. It's Billy Howardo. Howardo. Oh, God knows. But that's a new one. It's a new rock tune. Folk are saying rock's dead. Well, next up, we've got Dinosaur Jr. It's not really this kind of rock. More like, I don't even care. But this is a new one for Dinosaur Jr. It's called Several Got Away.

getting music bed on so I can just take a chance to say what I've got to say. So, we'll go back a bit. So we played Starless by A Perfect Circle, Boy Fae Tool, James Maynard, Keegan and whatever. That's a new tune now. They're saying, you could say same about hip-hop, but they're saying like rock's quite deep just now, but that's a new tune, so they never truly die. There's always got to be underground or whatever you want to call it. There's always folk D and whatever. I'm not sure if I would be into that, Talon, no, Lip Critic. I'm sure there is folk that get down to that, but I thought I'd just play it anyway because it's quite standout. Heaps of new ones today, but I'm not necessarily going to play them. I've got too many. I did hear heaps of dunce tunes, and I was going to mix them together, but they were sounding off. Didn't have the time for it. So coming up today, I guess we'll give you a little heads up. Got to play Public Image next. Go back to 1987. We've got Tara Clark in Trio. We've got to play a bit of Stereo Lab. Maybe a bit of Jodeci. I'm not really sure, but we'll see how we're doing. Up Mary in a Junkyard, if you've heard of them, I might play that. Peaches, we I Jordan. High, HAAI, Digitize, Jensen Interceptor. We'll see. I've got loads of stuff. I've just put some of the besties to the front. I've got new tune for Boys Noise. I was off last week, so I've kind of got too much music. So we'll get going. What was it I've got next? Public Image, aye. This seems to have been in my ear a week. It's not relevant at all just now. It's just a tune. It's Seattle by Public Image. Ace tune. Here we go.

Next, you know, Tara Clark and Trio. They've got an album out called Somewhere Good, I think it was. Forgot that idea, just looked at it. But this'll be a good album, eh? Somewhere Good, I played I can't remember the name of the other tune I played, but it's kind of similar to whatever I played that for. But it seems called Lazy Daisy. And I'm not even sure if it kind of music this is. It's just like maybe a jazz band or something. They're not very jazzy, for. Here we go. Figure it. You'll kill yourself when you hear it. It's got a fat bass line.

named after the album Somewhere Good, and it had the same kind of vibe. It's proper chilled out. I quite like it. Every time I hear this band, it saves a tune, like. So I'm not entirely sure fit genre they are, but it definitely reminded me on Stereo Lab. So I've got Diagonals here for the album Loops and Dots. This is in a funny time code, kind of like this is on 1, 2, 3, 4, 1. I've no idea if this time code is on this tune. It's really hard to figure out. Get a try yourself that. Some folk diving came from speaking about. But here we go. This is Diagonals for Stereo Lab.

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We're going to keep it in that vibe. I'm not even sure. This is Next Dean's Mary in a Junkyard. I was going to play one of their tunes before. I'm not even sure if it's genre. This is either. It's like indie. Okay. But this thing's called New Muscles. I've been doing Han Stands Against the War. So I think I've got some new muscles myself. You'll hear it's new muscles on our back. Let's get a spin. Feed this unit. That was a Diagonals for Stereo Lab. Quite a tune-up. It's got a lot going on. I can't remember if you caught an instrument, but seeing that you played at school when you're just young, and xylophone maybe. There's a lot going on in that. I'm not sure if it's Bandar, but this is it. Here we go.

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right. 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I did Dean before, but I quite liked. I really can't mind Phipps Card. I've probably got on the computer, but aye. Next up, I'm going to play this Always Cosmic by Fote. He's just done a tune with Feli Naoki, and they've got. He's in a band called Pigeon. He's quite prolific just now. First time I heard a Fote, he was doing a tune with Feli Naoki. So I'll look him up. Funnest tunes playing. This is Always Cosmic.

released a tune. Looked him up. His name's Evan Shornstein Steen, also known as Foté, American composer, drummer, DJ from Woodstock, New York. I think you can hear his drumming in the background. He's obviously got drum machines and he's not bad. Everything I'm hearing is banging. Well, I say banging, it's not super banging, but I quite like slow tempo, dancey stuff going. Next up, we'll play us Jodeci. I mean, a lot of my pals, going, I don't think they care what Jodeci is, but you've probably heard Casey and JoJo getting mentioned on a Tupac album, and also on Biggie's album, there's a Jodeci tune playing in the background, but I thought I'd just play us because it came on, it's an algorithm pick. I've never heard us since it probably came out, or Runa Boots anyway. It's not well known, this tune. Maybe it is in America. I thought I'd put it on anyway. It's called Get On Up. Jodeci, and I'm putting it in 1997. That's just a guess. It's a nearby wee tune. Here we go.

1986 it came out, January. It's Joe DeCy, Get On Up. No idea if album it's half a. So this next tune, Arlene, Otis Redding, Carla Thomas, Cad Trump. I'd never actually heard it before. I'd heard Salt and Pepper's like sample of it, and I was actually quite impressed by the OG, so we're going to give it a spin. Otis Redding, Carla Thomas, Trump, here we go. Oh.

That's one way of describing it. Next up, Peaches. What are you going to do about it? She's got like a new album. And it's like parental advisory, but it seems alright. This is the iJordan mix. So we'll give us a spin.

So we're at the last tune here. I'm guessing Megan's on next. I've not seen her, but I think she's in. And I've just got to play Jensen Intercept there, but I thought I'd instead I'm gonna like I'll play that next week probably because it's a weapon. Like I think I'll play some in the 80s. Meet Megan somewhere in the middle for her coming on. Just need to eat up a little bit. So I've got this junior, it's propaganda. And it's called Frozen Faces. There's a few mixes of it, and this scene's 10 minutes long. No, it's actually longer. No, sorry, it is. 10 minutes twee. I definitely said something the last time this year that I needed to correct myself on, but it's escaped me. That's not important. As I says, I can't mind. Can't mind. Doesn't matter. But never took anything I say as gospel. Fact check it, because I'm coming off a dome. I could do some research, but I'm already quite well researched. So this has been Algorithm Show. My name's Lawson. We're on Shmoo FM 99.8. At last tune's Peaches, What You Gonna Do About It, I Jordan Remix. I've always got to do a dunce mix, can I? A day, but it's too much effort. I've got a lot going on. So here we go. I'm going to leave you with Echoes of the Frozen Faces by Propaganda, and I'm skipping about half of it so we can get to the good bit. Thanks for listening. I'll catch you next week. Here we go.

0: From the Sky News Centre at 9, Mexico fans have been trying to disrupt England's sleep ahead of the World Cup game later by setting off fireworks and playing music outside the team hotel. It's the latest issue the Three Lions have had to deal with ahead of the last 16 tie in Mexico City. Former defender Michael Dawson says he isn't surprised.
1: The Mexico fans are trying to do everything they can to upset England and put them off their stride. We've talked about the altitude, game-changing time, and now when they arrive at Mexico City, they got a lovely welcome from those Mexico fans, which I expected.
0: Reform's Robert Jenrick is defending his leader over claims he failed to declare support from a convicted criminal. The Sunday Times says George Cottrell helped Nigel Farage with security and social media staff and alleges it wasn't properly reported. It's understood the Duke of Sussex will visit London alone tomorrow due to concerns over security for his family. Prince Harry's marking the one-year countdown to the Invictus Games. The Duchess of Sussex, Prince Archie and Princess Lilibet will stay at home after reports a request for police protection may have been turned down. It's been an eventful day in the men's and women's draws at Wimbledon. So let's go live to Lewis Mason on Centre Court.
2: We're back underway after closing the roof, and defending champion Jannik Sinner is a set ahead against Shintaro Mochizuki with the second on serve. Novak Djokovic was warned about his language en route to the quarterfinals. He beat Roman Safiulin in four, but women's top seed Aryna Sabalenka is out. She lost in straight sets to Naomi Osaka.
0: England's cricketers were thrashed by Australia, who eased to a 7-wicket victory in the final of the Women's T20 World Cup at Lourdes. And Charles Leclerc was victorious after a frenetic finish to the British F1 Grand Prix. George Russell...
3: To jest polskie granie w Radio Show. I dołączajcie się do nas na Facebooku na Polskie Granie w Radio Show. I zapraszamy na to granie.

0: From the Sky News Centre at 10, thousands of England fans are in Mexico City for tonight's last 16 World Cup clash with the co-host nation. Bad weather's forecast at the Azteca Stadium, where their opponents have a formidable record. Altitude is also going to be a factor, but these fans are confident of a win.
1: No doubt about it. No doubt in my mind. Can't wait.
2: I saw the bus come in and I cried. I was crying. I feel more English than Mexican.
3: It's going to be hard, but I think we just got to try and keep a clean sheet for the first 20 minutes.
0: Meanwhile, FIFA have made a huge decision to suspend USA's Follorin Balogun's one-game ban, which will allow him to face Belgium in the last 16 of the World Cup. The Belgian FA have reacted angrily to the news, while President Trump has welcomed what he calls the reversal of a great injustice. Reform UK's Robert Jenrick says there's nothing wrong with Nigel Farage receiving gifts from a man convicted of fraud. According to the Sunday Times, George Cotterill gave the party's leader support and use of a rented property before he was elected. An 84-year-old retired priest has been arrested for expressing support for banned group Palestine Action. Sue Parfitt was part of a protest outside the headquarters of the Metropolitan Police, marking 1 year since the ban came into force. In sport, there have been differing fortunes for the men's and women's top-ranked tennis players at Wimbledon. Live now to Lewis Mason on centre court.
4: Just moments ago, defending champion Jannik Sinner booked his place in the quarterfinals, beating Japanese qualifier Shintaro Mochizuki in straight sets. Novak Djokovic is also into the last four after getting his 106th win at the All England Club, breaking Roger Federer's record. But women's top seed Aryna Sabalenka says she wants to forget about tennis after losing to Naomi Osaka.
0: Ferrari's Charles Leclerc won the British F1 Grand Prix at Silverstone with the

0: This is Time Capsule on 99.8 Shmoo FM DAB and online at shmoo.org.uk/FM. I am Steph. On the other side of the desk is the one and only Connor.
1: Ahoy hoy.
0: Ahoy hoy. When did you become Mr. Burns? Oh God, I just had one of those actually brain vacuum moments. It just went,
1: everything fell out.
0: Yeah, like yeah. I knew exactly the reference I wanted to make, and it was gone. How are you?
1: Yeah, good. A bit tired. Very very exhausting last week, but also quite good.
0: Well, that's the main thing. Normally, we don't date these, do anything that will date any of these. But I actually stayed up and watched Canada get to the round of 16, so I'm quite happy. Nothing like pushing it to the absolute bitter end before determining a winner. at least it didn't go to extra time, and at least it didn't go to penalties.
1: Yeah, and at least it didn't go to like another handful of results from about 8 different teams.
0: Yeah. Yeah, I don't even want to talk about that because I saw the best of the worst.
1: Yeah.
0: Because Scotland was the best of the worst.
1: Yeah.
0: Genuinely finished 9th out of 16. That kind of did something for me and to me. And
1: yeah, it was tough.
0: Yeah, yeah. But again, a single point.
1: Mm.
0: This is always the story. You could have an absolutely phenomenal win, but if you don't get that extra point, you're not going through.
1: Yeah, you need the follow-up results.
0: Yeah, this is what always happens. Anyway, do you know, come to think of it, as long as we look at any year before 1998, that actually qualifies for Scotland.
1: yeah, pretty much.
0: Yeah, that's just the way it is. It's sort of the nature of the beast. But we don't know what year we're going to get. The Wheel of My Misfortune has yet to speak. Yeah, we'll say that. That seems like a good word for it. It's yet to speak.
1: See what the wheel says.
0: Yeah, we have 5 years in the 60s, 4 years in the 70s, 2 years in the 80s, 3 in the 90s, and 2 in the 2000s. That's what we've got ahead of us as our opportunity. Yeah, we'll call it that.
1: Mm-hmm.
0: So it could be any one of a number of issues, number of years. We have 16 entries on the wheel at this point. And I want to say I've got a preference, but I'm scared if I say I've got a preference that's the absolute last one that's actually going to go.
1: Yeah, you'll beg for the 80s and get the 2000s or something.
0: Oh, yeah. Yeah. Well, yeah. But we only have, that's the thing though, we only have 2 years in the 80s.
1: Mm-hmm.
0: So it actually doesn't work out for me all that well necessarily. So let's spin the wheel and we'll see what we get. Oh, you've got to be joking.
1: It's 2000s.
0: It is actually 2000.
1: Nice. Okay, cool.
0: It is actually the year 2000. And every time I hear that year, you can tell I lived in North America. Conan O'Brien, on his late show, used to do this thing in the year 2000. And it was a whole series, him and Andy Richter, and it was a whole series of things that may or may not happen in the year 2000. Usually bordering on the absolutely absurd and ridiculous, sometimes quite funny, sometimes a little bit on the prophetic side. But that's all I hear when I hear the year 2000. That's it. You don't want to hear a high-pitched Conan O'Brien. You don't. You just don't, but that's what it always is. So let's see how we're going to do. Now, obviously, I need a couple of minutes to sort out what's going to get played from said year. And in order to do that, I'm going to have to see if I can get Connor's brain engaged. And I'm firing off my opening salvo with this.

0: So I shot my shot, and we're already going to start out at even.
1: That's a good start.
0: So you got the title.
1: Space Invaders.
0: Space Invaders, absolutely. So you don't know who did it?
1: No, but I have an inkling you may have played it before.
0: I did say that I might have done, but if I did, it was quite a while ago.
1: Yeah.
0: It was 1979 was the year, which kind of lines up fairly well when you think about it. Stand-up video games in the arcade. Mm-hmm. And that was the thing. But the name of the band was actually Player One.
1: Oh, right. Okay. Yes, that makes sense.
0: And
1: no, I was going to remember that, but that does make
0: well,
1: sense.
0: Yeah, because that backing track was actually stuff that got used for advertising as much as, what was it? The Pac-Man.
1: Yes.
0: One.
1: Yeah, yeah, yeah.
0: That got used for stuff that we did too. And there was a few of those synthy type tracks that got used.
1: Yeah.
0: So it was just part and parcel of what you used, what you did. They were fairly decent music beds. So that's what you worked with. But I figured out where I might have actually played them. It just dawned on me where I might have actually played them. I might have actually played them in one of those Canadian or Australian. Because they're Australian.
1: Right, okay. Yeah,
0: They are Australian. And so it might have been in one of those Canadian or Australian programs. The challenge shows.
1: Yeah.
0: Although, who am I kidding? They're all challenges.
1: Yeah, they are.
0: That's,
1: but I think the Australian one's probably the harder one out of all of them, I think.
0: Yeah, I would actually agree with that. And that's got more to do with just the number of bands out of Australia that genuinely stay in Australia.
1: Yeah.
0: There are more Canadian bands that have more crossover appeal. Mm. And that's honestly because Canadians realizing that, wait a minute, we're not going to make a ton of money. We'll make money. We'll be okay. But we won't make a ton of money unless we're able to be promoted and played in other countries.
1: Yes.
0: And that's just the way it works.
1: Worldwide appeal, you?
0: Well, yeah. Yeah. If you have a limited market, you can only get so much. So 2000 is the year, and whatever I play next is going to be from the year 2000. But I figured to start out with a couple of things from 2000. First up, and this comes from InfoPlease. So InfoPlease.com. And some of their synopses are okay. Problem is just about everything else is geared to the United States.
1: Usually in these things, sort of things, they don't know.
0: Well, yeah, because they think the internet's only theirs and all the rest of it as well.
1: And history doesn't happen anywhere else.
0: Oh, no. How could it happen anywhere else? I'm not involved.
1: Exactly.
0: That's the whole theory behind it. But the first thing that I noticed was the population. Because I know where we are now. We're well beyond 8 billion. Mm-hmm. 26 years after this. The official population as of the year 2000 was 4.378
1: billion.
0: 4.37.
1: 4.37. Damn.
0: So essentially, the world has doubled in population in the last 25-ish years.
1: I wonder how that happened.
0: That's kind of a mind blower when you start thinking about it, that the whole population of the world doubled in 25 years. Because that's basically what we're saying here. Mm. That's kind of amazing in very much a scary way, especially with climate change and all the rest of it. You know, it's no wonder there are strains on the system. It's kind of earth-shattering, kind of scary. Slick Willie was president of the United States.
1: Yeah.
0: Not for much longer.
1: Big Bill and a saxophone.
0: Yeah. And Al Gore was the vice president. But the population was only 281 million. See, I always thought it was a little bit, would have been a little bit bigger.
1: No, it's just Texas.
0: No, they just think it's bigger. I'm kind of baffled by a couple of things here, because there's interesting things here. When I look at the fact that on the 13th of June, the presidents of North and South Korea signed a peace accord and at least symbolically ended a half century of antagonism.
1: What?
0: But then I look at North and South Korea now. That really didn't last that long. It really didn't last that long. There was a Concorde crash on the 25th of July near Paris that killed 113 people, and that was what led to the end of Concorde.
1: Yeah, yeah.
0: That wasn't the final nail in the coffin, so to speak, but it was awful close. There was an uprising in Yugoslavia that led to President Slobodan Milosevic being ousted on the 5th of October. Vojislav Kostunica was sworn in as the president on the 7th of October. And now all you've got to do is look at what's happened since. We now have what? Is it five countries? Five or six? Make up, that are former parts of Yugoslavia. That's kind of... You could see it coming. But then again, if depending on the history books you read, from the time Marshal Tito died in 1980, essentially, that was kind of due to happen. Because Tito was able to keep everybody together, but of course that didn't last. Former Indonesian President Suharto was under house arrest and charged with corruption and abuse of power on the 29th of May. Now, obviously, I had never been to Indonesia until well after. They're still holding certain leaders to the fire. I think the president now is, his name is Widodo.
1: If I
0: remember rightly. And Indonesia is in the process of actually moving their capital city because Jakarta is sinking.
1: Fire.
0: Yeah. But, wow, is Jakarta ever massive?
1: Yeah, and I've seen some photos of, like, some architecture from Jakarta. Some of it's mental.
0: It's absolutely mental. Let's see, anything else here that I want to cover in this particular hour? Oh, yes. Okay. Officially starting on the 30th of November, mad cow disease alarmed Europe.
1: Yeah. Yeah, it did.
0: Yeah. Hoof and mouth, whatever you wanted to call it. And...
1: My sister had it twice.
0: Oh, really?
1: Yeah. Yeah. Yeah, there's a running joke that she's a cow.
0: I'm not. No. I can't. I can't. In Chinese, we'd say bisui, which means shut up. the U.S. presidential election in 2000 was one of the closest in decades. Bush had a slim lead in Florida, and it led to an automatic recount on the 7th and 8th of November. Republicans filed a federal lawsuit to block manual recounts of the Florida presidential election ballots that the Democrats wanted on the 11th. The Supreme Court in Florida ruled election hand count may continue on the 21st. The U.S. Supreme Court ordered the halt to manual recount on the 9th of December. And on December 12th, the Supreme Court gave Bush a victory by a 5-4 decision, ruling that there can be no further recounting.
1: Oh, no, imagine doing it correctly.
0: But those on the right decided, no, that's not good enough. We don't want it done correctly. We've got what we want, so go away.
1: Yeah, we don't need to check Florida.
0: Well, you've seen videos on TikTok. You've seen videos on YouTube.
1: I've not seen any video on TikTok. I've seen reposted TikTok.
0: Okay, yeah, that's how I should have framed it, because I don't look at TikTok either. Brain rot. Absolute brain rot. But, yeah, Florida man is definitely a thing. And it's not just a really modern thing. This has been around for decades. Now, thanks to social media and such, you're just seeing more of it, I guess, is the best way to look at it. Although I don't know how you would look at anything like that as a positive. Give me more Florida. Oh, yeah, that's just...
1: I don't know, I think some Floridians would argue they've got enough. They've got enough Florida as is.
0: Yeah, well, I think, quite frankly, I think most people would agree with that.
1: There's an episode of Atlanta, the TV show that Childish Gambino, a.k.a. Donald Glover, the other Donald Glover, made, and there's, like, an episode where they have, like, mythos and lore about the Florida man.
0: It's
1: really funny.
0: That's a series I actually haven't watched, so
1: it's amazing. It's really good.
0: Yeah?
1: Yeah.
0: I quite like Donald Glover.
1: No, like, Keith Stanfield's in it as well. He's so funny.
0: Oh, really?
1: Yeah, yeah. He's, like, really really unhinged in it.
0: Okay. That's genuinely intriguing because it's been...
1: It's also just well shot. Like, it's, like, really... It's really pretty to look at. And Zazie Beetz is also in it, and she's amazing.
0: I've seen some stills. And obviously, I think I've seen memes that have been pulled from...
1: Yeah, you'll see the view.
0: When you look at memes and you see how many of them have points of reference that you don't know, but the meme still works.
1: Yeah, I know what you mean. Like, I've watched, like, some older films and I've seen, like a meme section of that, and I'm like, I just feel like a whiplash deja vu sort of effect. Like, I've seen that before, or, like, you can see it, like, coming. Like, I know what comes next, even though I've not seen any of this thing at all.
0: Oh, yeah, because you can genuinely read it. It's...
1: Yeah.
0: It's like, it's been telegraphed to...
1: Yeah, exactly.
0: To such a great degree.
1: Yeah.
0: C'est la vie, that's the way it actually is. And I'm looking at the stuff I've got here for the year 2000, and I feel like I'm going to get a beat down. I really, really do.
1: You may be fine. I mean, normally, like, the 90s is normally my decade, and you wiped the floor with me last week.
0: Yeah, but there was a little bit of luck involved in that, too.
1: No, there was no luck. It's me not learning about Billy Joel. Why can't I remember Billy Joel?
0: Okay, that was lucky, though.
1: Yeah. It's not lucky if it happens four times.
0: Okay. Right. Well, with that in mind, I'm actually staring at my song list, and I'm seeing some that, oh no, that's definitely not one I can play. I'd love to play it, but no, I can't play that one. However... Now, where was it? Because I had one that I think I can... Oh, do you know what? I think I've got one. I won't say that I'm shooting a shot unless it goes in. And then it's like, yeah, that was what it was supposed to be.
1: That was intentional, yeah.

0: is one of those parentheses songs.
1: pesky parentheses.
0: Oh, yeah, because sometimes they work and sometimes they don't, as far as the title goes. And so you got The Story of a Girl.
1: Yes.
0: Which is the parentheses part. The actual title of the song is absolutely Story of a Girl.
1: Oh, wow, okay.
0: Yeah. But because of Story of a Girl, I have to give that to you. It's the right way, and that's probably how it... I don't think it's a song we ever talked about before, and I never used to talk about much. However, it was one that I would play quite frequently. And was actually a pretty good floor filler at one point as well.
1: Yeah.
0: Between 2000 and 2002, it was actually a fairly decent floor filler, and was, in fact, the number 35 song of the year for Billboard magazine. So it had a little bit of legs, so to speak.
1: Mm-hmm.
0: But you have no idea who did it.
1: I think I'll know who it is. I just can't remember who it is. It's been ages since I've heard it.
0: I don't know if you...
1: Like, I recognized it.
0: I don't know if you will, just because I don't remember them ever having a hit other than this one.
1: Yeah, but I think this is, like, one of those heavy rotations on, like...
0: Oh, yeah.
1: MTV, VH. This is when I was, like, sat in front of the telly for, like, 12-hour days. Not that much has changed, but, like, watching music channels and all stuff.
0: Okay.
1: And that's what between Cartoon Network, and if there's nothing good on, I'll go watch music.
0: that really doesn't change as you get older either.
1: No. So I'll watch less music videos.
0: Yeah, well, yeah. I can't argue that, because I used to do the same thing. It's like, there were a handful of channels that I wanted, and in order to get a handful of channels I wanted, I was paying the absolute premium price to have those channels, because they'd never package the channels I wanted together. And they finally wised up, not long before I left Canada, that you could actually pay X amount per individual channel.
1: Oh, okay. Like additional cost per channel.
0: Well, yeah. So you'd pay the basic package, which is what everybody had to have. But in order to get other channels, you didn't necessarily have to buy a whole package.
1: Mm-hmm.
0: You could pay, it wasn't cheap, but you could at least get the exact channels you wanted. And that was definitely a thing. And that happened, 2007, 2008. I don't even know if they're still doing that, because there was probably a backlash to that as well.
1: Yeah, there normally is.
0: Anyhow, the name of the band is 9 Days.
1: Okay, no, you're right. I don't know that.
0: That's one of the things that I was counting on, was that name. It's one of the ones from 2000 that I really liked, but I was genuinely figuring that the name was going to work in my favor.
1: Yeah.
0: And I figured, you gotta try. So, 2000 box office. I'm sure you already know what the number one film of the year is. I'm absolutely certain you already know.
1: Maybe. I don't know.
0: But I'm looking here at... Because normally we do the top 20, sometimes the top 25. I'm looking essentially at the top 50 as I do things. And some of these films are... I'm kind of surprised where they sit. Like, at number 50 is The Road to El Dorado.
1: I only recently saw that.
0: What did you think?
1: I thought it was good.
0: Yeah, I did too, but it was number 50. 49 was The Emperor's New Groove.
1: That's way too low.
0: Yeah.
1: That needs to be higher.
0: But it was released on the 15th of December.
1: It's so good.
0: It's actually really quite good. The original Final Destination.
1: I've not seen that. I just know of it in the low.

0: Matthew Perry was in?
1: Yes. Yeah, right. Bruce Willis and Matthew Perry.
0: Ah, right, okay, yeah.
1: And Amanda Peet. In at number 40 was Fantasia 2000, the theatrical version.
0: I saw that in the cinema. That was great.
1: 102 Dalmatians was number 39. American Beauty.
0: I haven't actually seen that one.
1: Memed to hell and back. That was 38. Green Mile was 36.
0: That is good, but really it's way longer than it needs to be.
1: Stuart Little, 35.
0: Amazing film.
1: Coyote Ugly, 34.
0: It's all right.
1: Road Trip, 29.
0: No, I've actually seen that one.
1: I like Road Trip.
0: Is this the Scott he doesn't know one?
1: Yes.
0: Yes, right, okay.
1: No, that's Euro Trip.
0: Ah, what was Road Trip again?
1: Road Trip is Tom Green, Breckenmeyer.
0: Oh, right.
1: That's okay. The one where he's got to go get the videotape.
0: Okay.
1: 27, Shaft.
0: Oh, the Samuel remake. L. Jackson one, yeah.
1: Yeah, the remake.
0: So got Eugene Levy in as well.
1: I think it does, actually. Yeah. 25, Hollow Man.
0: Not seen that.
1: 26, Rugrats in Paris.
0: Great film. Very good.
1: 23, the third Scream movie.
0: Scream movie?
1: Scream.
0: All right, that's good. Sorry.
1: 22 was Unbreakable.
0: That's actually also really good. It's one, yeah, of the, one of the better M. Night Shyamalan films.
1: Space Cowboys, 21.
0: But Bruce Willis had a year, didn't he? Is, yeah, he in that one as well? Because it's Bruce Willis, Tommy Lee Jones, and Tim Allen?
1: Oh, God, no? I can't remember. I cannot remember.
0: I remember seeing that cover later. Was it John, is it John Travolta? Did I see John Travolta?
1: No, I don't think it's John Travolta. It could be, but I can't think. Can't remember. In at number 20, though, so let's do the 20 to 11 so that we can get that done. In at number 20, Me, Myself, and Irene.
0: I haven't seen any of that. That was like one of the funniest things I've ever seen up until that point.
1: Yeah, Jim Carrey being Jim Carrey. In at number 19, Gone in 60 Seconds.
0: That's actually quite good.
1: Yeah, that's The Search for Eleanor.
0: Like, it's not amazing, but it's...
1: No, but it was a good movie.
0: It does what it does.
1: DreamWorks released Chicken Run.
0: Amazing film.
1: In 18.
0: Incredible film.
1: Oh, hey, you'll get no argument from me. Actually, I'm not going to lie. The week it came out, I bought it on video.
0: Oh, we saw it in the cinema like twice, I think.
1: Yeah,
0: so good.
1: I had already seen it, but I went and bought it.
0: The sequel was shocking. Did not enjoy it at all. No. I was very disheartened.
1: In at number 17, Castaway.
0: That was 2000?
1: That was 2000.
0: I haven't seen that.
1: It was released on the 22nd of December.
0: I know, like, a bunch of the lore about it. say the lore, I just know Wilson,
1: of course,
0: the Wilson meme.
1: Of course, I've never actually watched it.
0: It's like one of the first films that had, like, inadvertent, like, major product placement with, like, the FedEx stuff.
1: Yeah. And at number 16, The Patriot.
0: I've not seen that.
1: I haven't
0: I
1: either.
0: Don't want to see it.
1: It's Mel Gibson.
0: Yeah.
1: Doing something to flags, no. And at number 15, Remember the Titans.
0: That is actually good.
1: Number 14, okay. Mel Gibson had another movie in the top 20.
0: Yeah, he was a box office star for a long time.
1: What Women Want.
0: I've not seen that, but I've heard it's actually pretty decent.
1: I hate to admit it because of who the star is.
0: Yeah. Yeah.
1: I do. I hate to admit
0: it. It's the same for American Beauty.
1: Yeah, well, yeah, actually, absolutely.
0: There's a lot of films like that nowadays, to be fair.
1: Yeah,
0: from a retrospective standpoint.
1: Oh, this is definitely true. So What Women Want was 14. In at 13, Big Mama's House.
0: That was really funny at the time. I don't know if I'd feel the same way about it now.
1: I don't...
0: Bear in mind, I was 8.
1: I don't think it would... No, I wasn't 8. I was 29. But I actually quite liked it. I also liked the number 12 film. Charlie's Angels.
0: Yeah, I enjoyed that too.
1: Tim Curry was so good.
0: Tim Curry's great in pretty much everything he's ever
1: done. Oh, absolutely. But that's because he commits.
0: Yeah. Yeah.
1: Let's face it, Tim Curry commits to everything he does. At number 11, and this is where I'm going to stop for this segment, The Nutty Professor 2, The Clumps.
0: Refer to my point about Big Mama's House.
1: Yeah.
0: It was funny. Probably.
1: Yeah, but the thing is, I didn't like that one.
0: It was definitely not... I think this was like the first time I noticed that like sequels could not be equal to the predecessor.
1: Oh, so true. So you've got

0: you've got a bit of time to figure out what the number one is.
1: I have an idea.
0: And I'm looking at this list and going, yep, uh-huh, uh-huh. Oh, I know that one. Oh, I definitely know that one. Oh, the effects in that one are absolutely incredible.
1: Oh, that's interesting, because that might have been my number one guess, and that was just because of how well it did internationally and so forth.
0: I'm looking at this.
1: I'm also pretty sure I got it right the last time, and I'm getting it wrong again.
0: Well, we'll see.
1: Also, I had a quick checky check for the Space Cowboys. So the four main cowboys are Clint Eastwood.
0: Yep.
1: Right, notoriously cowboyish.
0: Oh, yeah.
1: But this time in space. Tommy Lee Jones.
0: Yep.
1: Donald Sutherland and James Garner. So I was way off the entire thing. I don't know why I was
0: thinking. And the thing is, I actually like all four of them.
1: And Tommy Lee Jones' character is called Hawk Hawkins.
0: Of course.
1: And James Garner is called Tank.
0: That actually totally believable. See, that came around the time that James Garner had kind of a career renaissance.
1: Yes. Yeah, yeah.
0: Because it was after that he'd made the movie with Jack Lemmon. Because it was Your Presidents or something like that is what it was called. Because they are basically two former presidents running on a single ticket. One was a Republican, one was a Democrat.
1: Okay.
0: And just genuinely quite funny. but then again, it was also Jim Garner and Jack Lemmon. I never, ever heard a bad word about Jack Lemmon. To this day, I still haven't. But I learned some things about Jim Garner that were absolutely amazing.
1: Oh.
0: Such positive things from him.
1: Yeah. Which is not often the case.
0: Well, I'll give you an example. One of the ones goes all the way back to The Great Escape, which came out in the 1960s.
1: Yes.
0: And he's in there with Steve McQueen, Donald Pleasance, and so on and so on and so on and so on. One of the producers wanted Jim Garner to play an American, and he said, no. We shouldn't have Steve McQueen.
1: Mm-hmm.
0: And he stood by it, and so he played a Canadian airman.
1: Okay.
0: And there are stories circulating in Hollywood about the kind of kindness somebody like Jim Garner showed.
1: Yeah, yeah. Oh. Like Paul Newman. Paul Newman is another big one for being like a stand-up person.
0: Yeah. There is one more thing I got to get in before I go to the next song. I have to get this in. Normally I have to shoehorn it in, but today I have absolutely fantastic reason. Yesterday was Mel Brooks' 100th birthday.
1: Yeah, yeah. So you also got. I think it was not AFI, but one of the American film places rated *Blazing Saddles* as the best comedy of all time.
0: Yeah, I absolutely. And for a film that very nearly never got released, it got made.
1: Yeah,
0: it got made, but it very nearly never got released. Yeah, absolutely fantastic.
1: I'm curious how many films are actually like that that we were missing out as being fantastic, amazing comedies and what have you.
0: Yeah.
1: Because it was like not politically correct enough or what, or so on and so forth.
0: Oh, I guarantee you
1: it annoyed the sponsors. Those are the ones I'm really interested in.
0: Yeah.
1: Happy birthday, Mel Brooks.
0: Absolutely. A century of one of my favorites. So I'm genuinely happy with that. And then we just have to wait till what, summer next year?
1: Yes. Spaceballs 2.
0: Yep. I can hold out that long. Interestingly enough, the message that I saw that was the first one, because I knew it was coming up, I didn't know the exact day. The first message that I saw was actually a still from the silent movie.
1: Okay.
0: Which is the one I keep talking about.
1: Yeah,
0: with
1: I still
0: you.
1: Haven't watched that one.
0: Absolutely fantastic. Now, I'm looking at the music again. Do you know what? Doesn't matter. I want to hear this one.

0: So it looks like we're staying even at this point.
1: Yes, for the time being.
0: I'm not feeling bad about that. I'm absolutely not. So you got the title of the song, The Way You Love Me.
1: Yes.
0: 99.8 Shmoo FM, DAB and online at shmoo.org.uk/FM. And the singer?
1: I'm not sure.
0: You will know her.
1: Possibly. I said that the last time, but the last song, and I was wrong. But I feel like I've heard that, the chorus at the very least, on something.
0: It's been used. It's definitely been used. And partly because of who she is and partly because of song constructions for her. It's Faith Hill.
1: Ah, right, okay.
0: And I said her husband is famous. Her husband's Tim McGraw.
1: Yes.
0: Indian Outlaw and a bunch of stuff. And interestingly enough, they have a queer daughter.
1: Oh. For everyone.
0: I genuinely learned that yesterday. I did not know that until yesterday. I guess there was an event and Tim McGraw was at the event with their queer daughter. And it was front and center in what was said almost before anything else was said, that she's here, she's queer.
1: Yeah,
0: it's
1: not as common for them to be so face forward with it and presenting.
0: Well, and one of the key,
1: especially from country stars.
0: That was exactly where I was going to go with that, is because it's people from country music, although both have had crossover hits. Mm. I won't say that there's a lot, but they have had crossover hits. So it's not anything that's an absolute shock, but it is sort of a little bit of a surprise. So with that in mind, let's see how badly the charts shock us this year. And now, 2000 is kind of an interesting one for Canada. And the reason I say that is Canada had a change coming. And it was essentially at the end of the year. So RPM magazine, which started as Chum Charts, ceased.
1: Chum?
0: Well, yeah, Much Music was owned by Chum.
1: Okay.
0: Moses Neimer. Anyhow. The Nielsen SoundScans took over in November of 2000 and ran until 2007, and they were bumped off by Billboard. So they were still able to do number ones and so on and so forth, but it kind of changed how things got done. And that was a bit of an issue with the year 2000. So the year in Canada, and because of the issues, we'll start with Canada first and we'll try and bomb straight through. Dabadi by Eiffel 65, Blue.
1: Yay!
0: Started 2000. I Knew I Loved You from Savage Garden, got 2 weeks. Christina Aguilera with What a Girl Wants, only got a single week. Savage Garden did climb back to the top for another couple of weeks, and then Christina Aguilera climbed back to the top for another couple of weeks. So you go Eiffel 65, Savage Garden, Christina Aguilera, Savage Garden, Christina Aguilera, and they were beaten out for a couple of weeks of the Backstreet Boys, Show Me the Meaning of Being Lonely.
1: I don't know that one.
0: I do. I do. Faded by Soul Decision was next, and that is Karen Kahn. So that's the first Karen Kahn song of the year. Only got a single week. In Sync with Bye Bye Bye.
1: That's a very good song. That's a lot of fun.
0: Third Eye Blind, Never Let You Go.
1: Is that their one-hit wonder?
0: No, there were a couple of songs. There was, I think they had three, because they had Truly Madly Deeply.
1: That's what I was thinking of.
0: And I Want You was the other one.
1: Oh dear.
0: Maria Maria, Santana featuring the product G&B, got a single week. Sonic got 5 weeks with It Feels So Good. And I'm stopping here with 6 weeks for Britney. Oops, I Did It Again.
1: Yeah, it's no surprise that had a long shelf life.
0: No, neither am I. Australia, surprisingly enough, had a few different songs.
1: Two. One of them was Britney Spears for 14 weeks.
0: No, well, that's the thing. By the time we get to June, we still don't have Britney Spears there. Interestingly enough, 2 weeks to start the year, Eiffel 65 with Blue, Dabadi. Macy Gray with I Try.
1: I like that.
0: Had a couple of weeks. I don't know this one. Killing Heidi with Mascara and Leave Me Alone. A double A side.
1: I don't know if that rings a bell.
0: And it actually got 3 weeks. It actually got 3 weeks. And then I Try got another week from Macy Gray. That was beaten out by Chris Franklin with the song Bloke. You think that might be an Australian song?
1: Bloke.
0: Yeah.
1: Bloke the song.
0: Yeah. I think there's a chance that that might be an Australian song. Madonna got a single week with American Pie.
1: Oh, yeah. I forgot that was like...
0: It was okay.
1: Yeah.
0: Genuinely, it was okay. But you cannot... That's one of those songs, ain't nobody taking it from Don McLean. It isn't happening. And then NSYNC got 5 weeks for Bye Bye Bye.
1: Bye-bye.
0: Bardot got 2 weeks with a cover of Poison. And as I recall, that cover is actually not bad.
1: Well, Alice Cooper.
0: Yes.
1: Okay.
0: Oh, that's been covered a number of times.
1: Yeah.
0: Groove Coverage did a good version of Poison. I think that was a song. Was it around the same time? Maybe slightly later, like early 2000s, like into the 2000s. Because he also did God Is a Girl.
1: Okay.
0: Which I really liked. Very dancey, but a good song. And I'm not gonna stop just yet. Destiny's Child got 4 weeks for Say My Name.
1: Great name. Great song. Also great names.
0: And here's where Britney shows up. Oops, I Did It Again.
1: For 64 weeks. Whole year.
0: Two weeks. Two.
1: Wow, okay.
0: That's the important bit as far as I'm concerned. I think that's absolutely fantastic. Madison Avenue with Who the Hell Are You?
1: I mean.
0: And Blue. I'm stopping with this one. Because it feels so appropriate to stop. It's actually the 2nd of July. Kylie Minogue, Spinning Around.
1: Great song.
0: I agree. And that's where I'm going to stop the Australian charts. More from Australia than from Canada. That, 11. 11 songs by the 2nd of July. And the Canadian charts can do it to the 3rd of July, so it's really close. 1, 2, 3, 4, 5, 6, 7, 8, 9, 10. Australia had more than Canada. It's close.
1: It's close. Doesn't happen often.
0: It's close. But, that's kind of a surprise. I'm genuinely not complaining, because let's face it, we both know that Australia likes to do Australia things. Mm-hmm. Sometimes that works out really well. Sometimes, well.
1: And sometimes Canada can be Canadian.
0: Yeah. But it's almost like Australia is trying to outdo other countries with how their music industry or how the listening public consumes music.
1: Yeah. Yeah.
0: It does genuinely feel like they're trying to do something in such a way so as to outdo the people that are in other countries. I joked a long time ago about them being more American than America, and that just sort of proves it when it comes to something. We like this.
1: Yeah, they'll try together.
0: Oh, yeah. It genuinely feels that way. Because I'm looking at stuff here, and I'm trying to place... I'm also looking for stuff that has not shown up on the charts yet. Because I don't know how much attention you're paying when I go through the charts.
1: I do pay attention. It's just a lot of names.
0: Well, yeah, that's what I'm saying. It's not so much the attention; it's the retention. How much can you retain? And I'm seeing some really good stuff. I'm genuinely seeing some fantastic stuff, if I'm being honest. Because it is actually a fairly decent year for music. I would never say it's a great year.
1: No, there's some really good albums came out this year. Although it took me just to get to my fifth. First four were easier.
0: Yeah. I'm looking at the stuff that I've gotten, thinking to myself, oh man, I used to play this at gigs. I used to play this. Oh, I so played this song. I went absolutely crazy playing this song. And some of it is... Some of it... Did we really like that stuff?
1: Yeah.
0: You sort of feel guilty. No, guilty is the wrong word. You sort of feel like, why on earth did we find this to be something so great? Like, I'm looking at some of the stuff that comes out in 1999 to 2000. Because one of the top songs of 2000 for the year was released in 1999.
1: Okay.
0: And was absolutely, like, seriously, absolutely everywhere.
1: I don't know, there's some things, like, I feel like there's the opposite happens as well, where it's like songs I didn't like when I was younger and I listen to them now and I'm like, this is actually really, really good.
0: Oh, I have that
1: or
0: too.
1: Or I'm like, oh, I can see why this was successful at this point, yes.
0: Oh,
1: okay,
0: no.
1: I do concur.
0: Granted, I absolutely have that too. But one of the issues that I'm finding, it's like, I can see why this was popular, but I don't necessarily get why it's popular.
1: Yeah.
0: Well, with that in mind, let's see this take us to the news.

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0: while I shot my shot.
1: Yeah, you did well though.
0: So the song was?
1: The first one or the second one?
0: We'll work backwards from this one.
1: Faded.
0: And the band?
1: I can't remember. You can't remember Faded from the thing.
0: It was Soul Decision.
1: Yes.
0: And so it was actually a Canadian content song.
1: Right, okay.
0: Yeah, and it genuinely was really popular for a significant period of time. It stayed in the top 40 for a considerable period of the year 2000. So
1: that's really groovy.
0: Yeah, and actually it did crack the Hot 100.
1: Nice.
0: On Billboard. So it actually had a little bit of legs to it, which was something. And so it was technically Soul Decision featuring Faded. Featuring Thrust.
1: Thrust. Okay.
0: Yeah. the jokes that I heard about that.
1: Yeah,
0: they were significant. And now I tell them they just mean something different. Now, before the news.
1: It was Waiting for Tonight.
0: Yes, it was.
1: That one. But I don't know who did it. But I remember hearing this one.
0: Well, you definitely know who it is.
1: I
0: actually guarantee you know who it is.
1: I don't know.
0: She's not just known for being a singer.
1: It doesn't matter, don't.
0: No. She's definitely known for a green dress that she wore in the early 2000s that was incredibly revealing. I think it was at either the American Music Awards or the Grammys.
1: Okay.
0: She's been linked to, for good or for bad, Ben Affleck for a number of years.
1: Jennifer Garner was a singer.
0: Jennifer Lopez.
1: Lopez.
0: Well, it's fair that it's... That's absolutely fair that you would have said Jennifer Garner. Let's face it, they were married. They were genuinely married.
1: Yeah, no, that was the one before that though. That should be way more obvious.
0: Yeah, no, it was J-Lo.
1: I forgot about J-Lo. Oh god.
0: Oh well, it's not that.
1: I mean, I forgot about things I've cared about more.
0: Oh, I've forgotten about more important things.
1: Yeah.
0: Sadly, I've remembered stuff like this.
1: To be fair, Love Don't Cost a Thing is a great song.
0: Yeah. Oh no. Honestly, Jenny from the Block was not bad either.
1: That's right.
0: That was actually the thing I liked about that is it was when I looked at music, I used to look at music as a working song.
1: Okay.
0: And a working song was one that I could play, plunk in different places.
1: Yeah.
0: As a segue, as a setup, as
1: a tempo change.
0: But sometimes even a genre change.
1: Not a palate cleanser.
0: Yeah. Yeah. But that's exactly it. And that's what you do when you're constantly playing right through. I wasn't flopping my gums the whole time because it was a gig and you wanted people dancing because the more they were dancing, the more they were drinking, the more they were drinking, the more the establishment loved you.
1: Yeah, you.
0: Really that simple. And with that in mind, it would change how you did certain things. And there were a couple of Jennifer Lopez tracks that worked really well as those working songs. And... Waiting for Tonight was one that sort of was kind of last hour of the night heading towards wind down.
1: Yeah.
0: Because you still had people that were out and they'd get a little wilder on the dance floor, but it was before you got to the end of time and they were starting to clutch and so on.
1: Yeah.
0: Yeah.
1: Time.
0: Yeah. Those kind of songs. So in the year 2000, on the 22nd of December, Madonna married Guy Ritchie.
1: Oh, yeah.
0: And the bride's gown was designed by Stella McCartney, mm-hmm. and she was the maid of honor.
1: It was a big to-do, was it not?
0: Yes. Yeah, because the wedding was done in Scotland.
1: Mm. It was like a castle or something, right?
0: Hmm?
1: Was that a castle?
0: Yeah.
1: Yeah.
0: Here's a sad one, but his work has definitely lived on beyond his lifetime. And I don't always like the way that it's been used since. Charles Schulz, the creator of the Peanuts comic strip, died in February of 2000 from colon cancer.
1: Mm.
0: Peanuts ran for nearly 50 years. There were 18,250 peanut strips, and it's all about, let's face it, they were all kind of philosophical.
1: Yes.
0: It debuted in 1950 and went on to be the most widely read comic strip in the world with an average audience with an audience of 355 million people in 75 countries. Mm-hmm. It ran in 2,600 newspapers and was published in 21 languages, including Serbo-Croatian, Chinese, and Tlingit. I don't know where Tlingit is, but that's one of the languages that it was published in.
1: When you saw it, I thought you were going to say Klingon, but it would not surprise me.
0: Actually, do you know what? That's
1: like we can't rule out.
0: See, I like Charles Schulz for a couple of other things too, stuff away from Peanuts, because he was an avid hockey player and hockey fan. Mm. That's why there's a whole bunch of Peanuts clips where the cast of Peanuts is playing hockey.
1: Yeah,
0: because
1: yeah.
0: that actually lined up with him and what he liked to do. Mm-hmm.
1: There's a lot of ice skating just in general as well for the rest of the characters as well.
0: Oh, yeah. There's a lot. But one of the other things that I liked about Peanuts was the fact that it's one of the first times in publications you see genuinely positive spin and inclusivity going all the way back to the 1960s. Mm-hmm. And that's a big deal. And you could see that all the different characters definitely had different characters.
1: Mm. Yeah, yeah.
0: In the year 2000, on May 14th, the cast of Friends signed a two-year contract with each actor earning $750,000 per episode.
1: And then it went on to be $1 million for the last two seasons.
0: But when they went from making $125,000 an episode to
1: $750,000. Yeah.
0: I think that's a little bit of a pay rise.
1: Just a slight rise. I mean, to be fair, it was like one of the most popular TV shows at the time, but set like a bad precedent for, I say bad precedent, it's obviously beneficial to the actors themselves, but like making mega money for TV episodes.
0: Yeah, I agree.
1: I think that was like the exodus of more movie-centric actors going back into telly.
0: Well, you see, now, there's two ways to look at that, because one of the things that was definitely an issue when it came to that, particularly the 70s, 80s, and into the 1990s, a lot of actors who were film actors, it was like they were slumming it when they went to television.
1: Yep. Yeah, it seems like a massive step down.
0: And that's exactly it, because the concept was that film has prestige.
1: Yes.
0: When in actual fact, wouldn't you rather just be working?
1: Yeah, we need to be getting paid consistently rather than working once a year. Maybe you want to be a net product.
0: That was always my way of looking at it, my approach. But then you look at what's happening now and you look at the number of well-known performers that are in streaming series.
1: Yeah. It might be a limited series and not like a cable TV show, 24-episode arc thing, but there's like way more film actors doing stuff now.
0: But it's the other side of that is too, though, that the writing's better.
1: Yes, and like the actor gets to spend more time with the character and can do a lot more than they could do in like an hour and a half to 2 hours.
0: Absolutely, and that to me is a really big deal as far as that's concerned. And I also think that with the streaming series, the fact that the episodes run longer. But it's a limited run. It's the most you see is 13 episodes.
1: No, it is, yeah.
0: That's the most, but most are 8 to 10. But that's actually because they've taken the British model and realized that if we do this, we can move this along. We don't need filler. We don't need this. We don't need that. So,
1: we don't need an episode where we go to the beach. We don't need an episode where we have a musical, because not every show needs a musical, damn it.
0: Yeah, no, the
1: House had no place needing a musical episode.
0: No.
1: Not that it's a full musical episode, but it's a huge musical segment, and it's very silly.
0: Yeah, and I wonder with that if it was done for a giggle.
1: Probably, this is like really, really on. I think this is like season 6 or 7, I think.
0: Okay, well, considering it ran 8 years, the fact that it took them that long to get there is something. But yeah, it just that's the kind of stuff that always bothered me.
1: Yeah. Like, now, the last season's not particularly great, but the final house is actually pretty good.
0: See, I kind of stopped watching it around series 5.
1: Yeah, don't blame you.
0: But I liked it, but I figured unless there's some kind of progression, it doesn't matter. Like, there's not much there. So I got one more. Stephen King's 66-page novella, Riding the Bullet, was available exclusively in electronic only as an e-book. For $2.50, readers could download the book onto their computers or personal organizers. Wow, calling it a personal organizer. Oh, wow.
1: It's like the Palm, like Palm thing.
0: Palm Pilots, yeah, PDAs.
1: Yeah. PDAs, that's the one, yeah.
0: The software prevented users from printing or copying the manuscript, and more than 500,000 copies were downloaded in the first 3 days the book was available. And it came out on the 14th of March.
1: Setting another precedent.
0: Yeah, yeah.
1: Stephen King being ahead of the curve again.
0: Stephen King was good at that.
1: Mm-hmm.
0: So, a couple of quick sporty ones. Who won the Super Bowl?
1: Oh, I should know this. 2000.
0: Yeah.
1: Is. Oh.
0: It's wait. Actually technically a team that's no longer there.
1: St. Louis?
0: Yes.
1: Straight in the bag, let's go. I pulled out of nowhere.
0: And do you know who they beat?
1: No, I'm just. The Steelers.
0: No.
1: Okay.
0: Tennessee Titans.
1: Steelers would be in the same conference, wouldn't they? Yes. No.
0: Yeah, because they would have both been AFC. Yes.
1: No, Tennessee. Yeah, no, I remember the Tennessee Titans being relatively popular around this time because I think it was their running back was really good.
0: Oh, God.
1: I can't remember his name, but my dad played. Like, loved the Madden franchises on the PlayStation, and he's a Giants fan, but he always played as Tennessee. And so he was very confused when I guessed he was a Tennessee Titans fan, like, a few years after this. He's like, what? No. I'm like, I'm a Giants fan. I'm like, well, you didn't play with them much, did you?
0: Well, that's, if you're a Giants fan, that's a pretty low bar.
1: Yeah, when he started watching NFL, it was during Lawrence Taylor's whole thing. So that's when he became a fan.
0: Yeah, I remember we talked about this.
1: Yeah.
0: I remember we talked about this. The World Series, I will tell you, because it was actually a Subway Series. No, literally, it was the New York Yankees against the New York Mets.
1: Oh, right, sorry. Yes, of course. Yeah, I went to sandwiches straight away.
0: No,
1: sorry.
0: No. But it was actually referred to as the Subway Series.
1: Yeah, no, that makes sense.
0: So
1: is this A-Rod era?
0: Yes.
1: Right, okay.
0: Yeah, right at the beginning of it.
1: Okay.
0: Because it was the Mets were kind of lucky to get there. And not lucky because they had to win a lot to get there. Just who they were able to beat along the way was actually pretty good teams from the National League. The NBA championship.
1: In 2000, I think that's the Lakers.
0: Yes.
1: Because this is part of, I think this is the second of three, no, it's not three, is it three? No, Shaq and Kobe didn't three-peat. I think this is the second one.
0: Is it really that long ago? Yeah, I guess.
1: Yeah,
0: it could
1: I think
0: be.
1: So. Yeah. And then because this is when the Spurs were also really, really good. So yeah. It was one of the two.
0: But that's not who they beat.
1: No.
0: They beat the Indiana Pacers.
1: Yes, is that Reggie Miller's last season? Yeah, or one of his last seasons?
0: Yeah. Stanley Cup?
1: Let's go for the Edmonton Oilers.
0: No. Now, I'm going to let you off the hook on this, but I'm going to say something that's really painful to me. Canadian team has not won the Stanley Cup since 1993.
1: Oh, wow.
0: 33 years.
1: Damn.
0: Doesn't mean that there hasn't been Canadian teams in the final.
1: Is it the LA Kings?
0: No. The LA Kings didn't win their first final until 2012, and then they repeated in 2014.
1: Okay.
0: But it was the New Jersey Devils over the Dallas Stars.
1: Okay. And then it was the Hurricanes this year?
0: Yeah, the Carolina Hurricanes. They beat the Vegas Golden Knights. The thing is, you joke. But the Vegas Golden Knights have been in 3 Stanley Cup finals in 9 years of existence.
1: 9 years of existence? That is good going, to be fair.
0: 9 years. Their management style is as cutthroat as anything anywhere. If they don't feel like they can win with you any longer, they will move you.
1: Okay. It's like PSG.
0: Oh, absolutely. Their general manager is a guy by the name of Kelly McCurman, and he is absolutely no-nonsense does not talk to the press any more than necessary, despite the fact that I actually know for a fact a few of his friends are in hockey journalism.
1: Okay.
0: Either on air or in print. And they are genuinely friends of his, and some of them have been friends for decades.
1: And they get nothing.
0: They get absolutely nothing.
1: Good.
0: Which I find absolutely hilarious. But yeah, Vegas is genuinely cutthroat. In fact, the NHL draft was just this last weekend as well. It was Friday, Saturday.
1: The NBA draft happened recently as well, I think.
0: Yeah. Beginning of the month. Or earlier in the month, if I remember rightly. It's funny because the NHL season starts a couple of weeks ahead of the NBA season and ends slightly before, and the draft is slightly before as well.
1: But do they have a break for like All-Star stuff?
0: The NHL normally would have. They didn't this year because...
1: Nobody was good enough.
0: No, because of the Olympics.
1: All right, fair.
0: All the best players in the world went to play for their countries. That's basically what happened, is all the best players, they took a 17 or 18 day break, and all the best players went and showed up for their national teams and then came back to their club teams. It's no different than how the World Cup and that works, or the Olympic football as well, because you have the best players showing up for their countries.
1: But you said that the NHL season was still on, no?
0: Yeah, we still...
1: The World Cup's not on when any seasons are on.
0: No, those seasons are over.
1: The parallel for it would be the AFCON, because AFCON Cup happens in the middle of the season. Well, not the middle of the season, but towards the tail end. But that's on when the season's still going.
0: No, that's... But they will do that every 4 years. Have done since 1998, actually, because the first time that NHL players went was the Nagano Olympics in Japan.
1: Is that the same sort of thing as like the Dream Team, where like they
0: That's exactly what it is. In fact, it was the Dream Team that started all that.
1: Ah, right, okay.
0: It was the push towards having the best basketball players playing in the tournament, and that just made
1: change the face of basketball.
0: Well, absolutely, and it changed when they started with hockey. Then it changed the face of that as well. Last year they had a thing called the Four Nations. It was just four countries in a very quick tournament. But my God, the fast, hard hitting, really, really good to watch. For a spectator, it was exactly what you would want. And it was the same for Olympic hockey. And this time around, the Americans won.
1: Yeah.
0: I don't have to like that.
1: No, you don't.
0: And I can guarantee you that this is one person who, I don't like. I'm not going to hide it. I'm genuinely not going to hide it. Let's see. With that in mind, how? Because we're even, aren't we?
1: We are currently 5-5.
0: 5-5. Ooh. I'm looking here. I'm looking here, and I genuinely don't see anything where I could absolutely flat out just get you.
1: I don't know. We're close with the faded one. Like, if I didn't hear the faded part in was it a guest spot? Was there a guest spot? Was that a guest for you? Oh yeah, it was Thrust.
0: Thrust.
1: If Thrust had not said faded, I would not have got it. Because the ones I wrote down again were like three examples. Well, not three examples, but three like phrases I thought were going to be the name of the song that were not the name of the song at all.
0: Yeah, it definitely works that way, which is totally fine. I totally get that. It's why I say what I say of parentheses songs.
1: Yes,
0: it's just there's nothing that you can do about it. It is that way, and the way I see it, there's no way I can justify being a stickler. No, I just it doesn't feel like the right thing to do.
1: If it's like if there's more phrases in the parentheses than the actual, like, that was a one word name for the song, and then the parentheses was like what, four or five?
0: Yeah,
1: I think I can't actually remember the name of the song now.
0: Right,
1: but like, yeah, that would be fair.
0: I'm gonna shoot another shot. I gotta do it. let's see if it works.

0: Ladies and gentlemen, boys and girls, children of all ages and everywhere in between, the struggle is real. And I saw it. What was the song?
1: Bent.
0: By?
1: Matchbox 20.
0: Yes, on 99.8 Shmoo FM, DAB and online at shmoo.org.uk/FM. We are in the time capsule. The doors are locked behind us in the year 2000. And I'm now behind.
1: It was close. Like I had one more Hail Mary guess at one of the phrases because I was the only one that I knew had been like said repeatedly apart from like the other 14 guesses I had.
0: No, it was only about 9.
1: Yeah, it was quite a lot of guesses. That
0: it
1: was so silly.
0: Significantly higher than usual.
1: So
0: but
1: shady.
0: Significantly higher than usual. But yeah.
1: Yeah, if you hadn't said it's been said, like I would have just assumed it was something like one of the few songs you managed to play that's not got like the name of the song in the title.
0: Well, you see, you can never let it be said that I don't give hints along the way.
1: No, you do give hints.
0: Because I sort of feel that if I'm dropping you in on something that's unheard, then I have to do something, even though I know it's against my best interest to do so.
1: Yeah, but they're not like super obvious hints.
0: Oh no! But that's the thing. Everybody thinks that you have to beat somebody over the head with a hint. You don't.
1: No.
0: If you're really good at it, you don't have to do that.
1: Yeah, and I just got very lucky with noticing the vocal stylings of Rob Thomas.
0: Yeah. Well, he does. It is such a unique style.
1: Yeah, it's like towards the end of some of his phrases, it's very like Shakira-esque. And that's like it's not like a full warble, but it's a bit of a warble.
0: Oh yeah,
1: if you're picking up, I'm
0: thinking about it. It's like, yeah, that's actually true.
1: Yeah.
0: Okay.
1: Can I remember Rob Thomas from one song, but I can't remember Billy Joel from the 40 odd songs I've never heard. Fantastic. Welcome to my head.
0: Yeah, that's the way it goes. And yet I'm exactly the opposite with the ones that I know.
1: Yeah.
0: And that's just the end of it. So when we were doing the film in the first hour, we stopped at number 11 with The Nutty Professor 2, The Clumps, which means we have the top 10 to do. And at number 10 was actually a good film. And if I'm being honest, I think it's Julia Roberts' best film, and that's Erin Brockovich.
1: I've not seen this. I just know a quote about two left feet, which makes me laugh every time I think of it.
0: Yeah, but I think...
1: Two left feet and ugly shoes. Take that.
0: I actually think it was her best one. Because she had the ability to be critiqued by the actual person.
1: Yeah.
0: And I think that forces you to be honest and be better.
1: Mm.
0: And at number 9, Dinosaur, Disney film.
1: I can't actually remember this. I just remember it being massive at the time because it was like one of the... It wasn't the first fully CGI thing, but it was like a... like completely different CGI thing about not people, if that makes sense.
0: Yeah, it makes sense, and I don't remember it. I do not. Just like I don't remember the number 8 film, What Lies Beneath.
1: Oh, no, yeah.
0: It was a thriller suspense from DreamWorks SKG, released in July of 2000. I definitely know the number 7 film, though. I absolutely know the number 7 film, because it was the original Scary Movie.
1: Yeah. No, it's really good. The first two are actually really, really good. Really
0: yeah.
1: Funny.
0: No, I remember this. I remember really, really enjoying it. Number 6, X-Men.
1: Okay. I actually really enjoyed that as well. I like the first two of them. The third one, not so much.
0: Number 5, Meet the Parents.
1: I've not seen that one. I've seen the second one.
0: That's the one I actually watched.

0: on it that's based on a boat that I'm pretty sure Ashton Kutcher was in the trailer for. But then again, that this is
1: it's possible
0: 26 years ago now, so
1: it's possible. Number three is Gladiator.
0: Okay. Also a good film. Sorry.
1: Is this now lining up for your?
0: This is one of my guesses. Yeah, Crouching Tiger, Hidden Dragon was my guess for number one film of the year. Financially, speaking.
1: I can tell you that's not correct.
0: Okay.
1: Number two, Mission Impossible 2.
0: That's actually really good. I haven't seen the first one, but the second one's really good. Philip Seymour Hoffman's great in it.
1: It's a Tom Cruise film. I don't watch.
0: So flatly, so bluntly.
1: Yeah, okay. No. If he's in it, I won't watch.
0: That's fair. There's a handful of films he is really, really good in, but like, yeah, there's a lot there.
1: There are a couple of his early films that I watched. Like, one of the best ones I ever saw him in genuinely was Taps, which came out in the early 1980s.
0: And he's in Magnolia.
1: Oh, is he?
0: He's good. He's great in that.
1: I haven't watched it.
0: It's a Paul Thomas Anderson film. It's actually really good. It's quite long for a bunch of films, but he's really good in it.
1: Okay.
0: But everyone's in that film's really good.
1: So what do you think the number one film is?
0: The Grinch.
1: Yes.
0: Yeah.
1: How the Grinch Stole Christmas is the number one film. Came out on the 17th of November 2000 and made $39 million more than Mission Impossible 2.
0: So Crouching Tiger, Hidden Dragon is on its toll.
1: I'm
0: sure that was massive. Was that not like a big box office behemoth?
1: No.
0: Wow.
1: Because I'm now going backwards from one, and I looked at the top 50. 53 was Miss Congeniality.
0: That's actually really funny.
1: Which was a funny film. The Replacements was 56. Galaxy Quest was 57.
0: That is really good. I haven't seen it in ages, but I really enjoyed that.
1: I actually thought that did a really good job. It was the perfect skewering.
0: Yes, satire.
1: Yeah, absolutely really well done. And Alan Rickman was incredible.
0: Mm-hmm.
1: Actually, the two standouts for me in that were Alan Rickman and Sigourney Weaver.
0: Yeah.
1: They were the two standouts. The Talented Mr. Ripley, which I actually thought was a good film, was number 60.
0: So the Brad Pitt one?
1: Matt Damon.
0: I always get that when I'm meeting Joe Black, mixed up for some reason.
1: As I look at the rest here, Little Nicky was 63.
0: Good. I'm watching it ages. But it was good when I
1: kind of I watched it and went meh. You were talking Ashton Kutcher. Dude, Where's My Car was 73.
0: That was funny at the time. I don't know if it's aged.
1: I don't think it would age well.
0: That can be said for like most comedies, like from late 90s, early 2000s.
1: Oh, definitely. 81 was a film that I thought was absolutely fantastic, and that was Almost Famous.
0: So I watched that when I was like 14 or something. And I did not like it, but I feel like if I watched it now, I'd probably enjoy it more. Just given like
1: I get it
0: the
1: now.
0: Because I would understand more of like not the personal like interaction with like music journalism per se, but I think I would understand it more from like a quote unquote critic point of view.
1: I definitely liked it. Any Given Sunday was 84.
0: It's a football one.
1: Yeah.
0: Sorry, and American football.
1: Yeah. Girl Interrupted was 88.
0: It's Angelina Jolie. I've heard that's quite good.
1: High Fidelity was 90.
0: That is good. That is really fun.
1: That was a great movie. I personally think it never got the credit that it deserved.
0: It's got a young Jack Black.
1: Now, you mentioned Magnolia.
0: Yes.
1: Magnolia was 97.
0: Yeah, it didn't do particularly well in the box office, but it's like one of those Critical Darling sort of ones.
1: Yeah.
0: And again, it is really, really good.
1: Reindeer Games was 94.
0: I've heard of it, but I don't know what it's actually about.
1: It's Ben Affleck, Charlize Theron.
0: Oh, that's why I know about it, because they say it in Jane Silent Bob, and that's it.
1: Yeah.
0: Because he hypes up his own film as Ben Affleck.
1: Yeah. In at number 100, Urban Legends, Final Cut.
0: No idea.
1: Ha! 103, Deuce Bigelow, Male Gigolo.
0: I've not seen that, I don't think.
1: Rob Schneider.
0: I know Rob Schneider. There's a second one that was actually quite good.
1: Yeah.
0: I say good very loosely. I watched it like
1: I didn't. When it came but out. The Sixth Sense was 111 for the year because it only made $17 million in the year 2000.
0: That was 99 release, wasn't it?
1: August 99.
0: Yeah.

0: Yeah, I don't even see Crouching Tiger, Hidden Dragon.
1: That is actually
0: really 1:30.
1: 1:30? Wow.
0: Released on the 8th of December 2000. Sony,
1: Okay.
0: Sony Pictures Clarion, $13,450,791.
1: Okay, so it starts. Is it the tail end of 2001?
0: Yeah, the very. And again, it's one of those. One of those ones that it in 2001 would have been a lot better.
1: Yeah.
0: In at 1:38, and I will mention this, The Legend of Drunken Master.
1: Jackie Chan.
0: Yes.
1: Yeah.
0: It only made 13 million. It only made 13 million. And yet, the funny thing is if you pay attention to it from a martial arts standpoint, it actually speaks volumes about Jackie Chan's abilities.
1: Mm-hmm.
0: So, if you want to watch it for that. Because you will actually...
1: I've heard it's like one of his better ones.
0: Yeah. Well, it's more raw acting. Less comedy. Despite the fact that there is actually a certain amount of comedy
1: in it.
0: Because
1: like
0: it's
1: heard of it as a comedy.
0: It's just done differently.
1: Or an action comedy, if you will.
0: Yeah.
1: Well, or a Jackie Chan film.
0: Well, yeah, it kind of is. So that's it for the films. How about yours?
1: So three of mine have already been mentioned.
0: Yep.
1: So in reverse order, I have Emperor's New Groove, which mm-hmm. sounds really funny, a really good film. As is Jackie Chan. Chicken Run.
0: Yep.
1: Is also an excellent film and really funny. The Grinch, also mentioned. I'm not big on Christmas films like at all, but I do love The Grinch because Jim Carrey is like a great performer in the entire thing. And mm-hmm. it's just a great
0: and
1: film.
0: 6 hours a day in makeup.
1: Yeah. Yeah, had to get a guy who was an FBI interrogator in to help him like walk through how to get through the process mentally because of the physical torture he was under for getting the prosthetics on.
0: Which I totally understand.
1: Yes, thank you, Jim Carrey, for your sacrifice. Also, so this is a really new one for me. In the Mood for Love, uh-huh. Chinese film. Absolutely excellent. The dialogue in it is great. The filming of it is great. The clothes are fantastic. Some of the dresses that the main like female character wears mm-hmm. is unbelievable. Like her entire dress sense for the whole thing is great. But it's like a really good, interesting, like claustrophobic way, but like view of things while also being really open. And then my last film for this is Snatch. It's from Guy Ritchie.
0: Okay.
1: So a big ensemble cast. It's really, really funny. Everyone is really great. It's really tight, like dialogue wise and plot wise. It's excellent. I love Snatch. It's a great film.
0: Probably Guy Ritchie's best.
1: Yeah. I love The Gentleman, but I would say I still prefer Snatch.
0: Yeah, I can totally see that. And I'm looking at the amount of time we've got left, and I'm absolutely, as is usually the case, every time it happens, I know it's going to happen, but it doesn't stop me. We blow through stuff really, yeah. really quickly. So, we still have the charts to do, but to get us there, we've got this.
2: Good morning.

0: So, did you get it?
1: No, I did not.
0: The song
1: is a buzzer beater.
0: Yeah. The song, actually, the title is right at the end. Then the morning comes. Now, do you know who did it?
1: I can't remember their name. I know they did Walking on the Sun. I recognize the voice, but the name was just not coming to me.
0: They so also did. Annoyed. They also did All Star.
1: Oh, Smash Mouth.
0: Yes.
1: That's who it was. Right, okay. I can't take the points for that. It's both song. And you knew that.
0: Oh, I evened it up.
1: Yeah, we're going into a stalemate right at the end.
0: Not one that I thought was going to get you.
1: Going to have to do the winner. Yeah, I just couldn't remember the voice. I just knew it. Like, I recognise it. I just couldn't. I've not heard that one before. I recognise the guitar line, but I don't think I've heard the song in full. I don't know if that's, like, lifted from something else or not.
0: Well, the interesting thing about that is that for the year 2000, it was the number 48 song for the year on Billboard.
1: I feel like it was in a film or something.
0: I think it's been in a few, actually.
1: It's very spy.
0: Yeah, or time-centric.
1: Yeah.
0: I saw something last night. There's a fourth Kingsman movie.
1: Oh, really?
0: Really.
1: Oh, okay.
0: And if I looked at things correctly, I could have swore I saw Daniel Craig.
1: Yeah, that would be surprising, to be honest.
0: But...
1: probably gonna do a parody of James Bond.
0: Yeah, but is he the way... because it was just a single still. But it looked like a promotional still.
1: Okay.
0: And yeah. I wonder if it wasn't... because he can't be... is Colin Firth no longer in them?
1: In the Kingsman ones?
0: Yeah.
1: I am not sure. I've only seen the first one.
0: I saw the first two. I did not watch the third one.
1: Is Argyle the third one?
0: I'm not sure.
1: So King something was the second one. I can't remember.
0: But I happened to see something for it last night as I was surfing the interwebs. Yeah, I just happened to see it, and I could have swore I saw Daniel Craig. I thought, oh, okay.
1: I mean, it would make sense given what the films are kind of based on.
0: Yeah,
1: they do.
0: Yeah. So musically, as I said in the first hour, there was a chart shift in Canada as RPM magazine ceased to be, and for Canada, where I left off was with Britney Spears. With Oops, I Did It Again.
1: Oops.
0: And she was beaten out by It's Gonna Be Me, NSYNC.
1: That's a good song. Again, one of those ones I didn't like when it first came out, but I would appreciate more now.
0: Yeah, and it was beaten by Matchbox 20 and Bent.
1: Eh.
0: Which was beaten out by a song I have played at a different time, but on one of the Canadian shows. It's a song that I think is absolutely great. It's the Moffats, Bang Bang Boom.
1: Okay.
0: It's just... cool poppy thing. But it got 1 week, and then Bent picked up three more weeks. So three songs in 2000 had two turns at number one. Very unusual thing. Now, from the 11th of September 2000 to the week of the 6th of November, it was Music by Madonna.
1: That's a good one.
0: 9 weeks. Uncharacteristic. It was a good song. I'm not going to lie. But I remember getting bored of seeing it on Much Music. I did. I got very, very bored. And I got bored of having to play it at gigs.
1: Yeah.
0: Now, from the 6th of November... that was the last issue of RPM, and Nielsen SoundScan took over starting on the 11th of November. And for the next six weeks, it was Shape of My Heart by the Backstreet Boys.
1: I can't remember that one as much.
0: I don't remember it at all. And that meant that there was only 2 weeks left in 2000, those last 2 weeks belonged to O-Town with Liquid Dreams.
1: I know the Backstreet Boys had like a lot of hits, and same with like NSYNC and stuff, but they weren't all bangers.
0: Some
1: of them were a bit stinky.
0: No, and I'm looking at some of the stuff coming up from Australia, and I'm smiling a little bit more about the Australia ones than I would about the Canadian ones. So we left off with me talking about Spinning Wheel from Kylie Minogue. Spinning Wheel. Do you know what it is? The guy who was actually the lead singer of Blood, Sweat, and Tears, David Clayton Thomas, passed on the weekend.
1: Oh,
0: And so I just, I see spinning and instantly I went to that song.
1: Oh, okay.
0: Spinning Around was beaten out by Freestyler from Bomb Funk MCs.
1: Despise that song.
0: Yeah.
1: At this point in time.
0: Anastacia got 5 weeks with I'm Out of Love.
1: Amazing song. Absolutely excellent. Anastacia's underrated.
0: And it's listed as the best song of the year for Australia. Music from Madonna got 3 weeks. Now, here's where it gets fun. This Beatcha, You Beat Me, Beatcha, You Beat Me. So music gets 3 weeks and gets beaten out by On a Night Like This from Kylie Minogue.
1: Okay.
0: Which gets beaten out for a single week by Music from Madonna. Which gets beaten out by a single week for Most Girls, Pink.
1: All right, fair.
0: And that gets beaten out by On a Night Like This by Kylie Minogue.
1: And not Spinning Around Again?
0: No.
1: Shameful.
0: No. Beautiful Day from U2.
1: It's all right.
0: Yeah.
1: It's all right.
0: I was never a big U2 fan, though.
1: Yeah,
0: I have to say.
1: Yeah.
0: Grooviest, If This Ain't Love, Spiller featuring Sophie Alice Baxter, got 2 weeks. And so now we're into 19th of November. There are two songs for the remainder of the year in Australia.
1: Okay.
0: One is Teenage Dirtbag from Wheatus, which I'm not going to lie, I love that song. The only version I know is one that I cannot play on the air.
1: Yeah.
0: That got a single week for 4 weeks, Who Let the Dogs Out from the Baha Men.
1: Right. Yeah, that was everywhere for ages.
0: Oh, yeah, absolutely. But the year ended, the last 2 weeks in Australia, Teenage Dirtbag by Wheatus.
1: Nice.
0: So, for the Australian charts, NSYNC had 5 weeks, Anastacia had 5 weeks, Madonna had 5 weeks, Destiny's Child had 4, The Baha Men 4, Wheatus 3, Macy Gray had 3, as did Killing Heidi, Spiller featuring Sophie Alex Baxter, Bomb Funk MCs, Kylie, Chris Franklin had 2 weeks, and that started off with Bardo, Britney Spears, and Madison Avenue, and single weeks belong to Eiffel 65, Pink, and U2.
1: It's shocking that Eiffel 65 only had 1 week, I guess.
0: Yeah, well, yeah.
1: For some of the, for like, especially with freestyle or like being like kind of similar, being very repetitive, you would think that Eiffel 65 would still. I mean, when was the last time you heard Freestyler? When was the last time you heard I'm Blue? Sure, it was like in the past week, because you know, it just randomly pops up.
0: Yeah, actually, it does, doesn't it? I'd say it's longer than a week. But definitely within the last month, I have heard Blue.
1: Yeah. I hear at least once a week for some reason.
0: So, what's your top five albums?
1: I will rattle through this relatively quickly.
0: Yeah, because I'm looking at the time and we're definitely going to need to do that.
1: Very quickly, in no particular order, Rated R from Queens of the Stone Age. Excellent, yes. Rock and roll album.
0: Oh, man.
1: Great riffs. Great songwriting. I mean, that, like, there was...
0: Queens of the Stone Age, the song for me is Cemetery.
1: Okay.
0: I love that. I do not know why.
1: I know there's like a lot...
0: I actually know what it is. It's the line, went down to the cemetery looking for love.
1: Yes. Yeah, yeah. yeah, there's a lot... Yeah, Josh Homme's a really, really unique lyricist and a really hard voice to imitate as well, but just has like great guitar riffs and sounds. Mer de Noms, The Sea of Names from A Perfect Circle, a massive... Tool fan is me. Maynard James Keenan's side project with Billy Howdrill, who was this guitar tech for Adam Jones, who's a guitarist Tool. But their albums are really good, actually, and they do like some acoustic stuff at the same time. Really cool. Interesting. Kid A from Radiohead.
0: Oh, yeah.
1: Like, I was very late to get into Radiohead. Like, my older brother was like a massive, massive fan, but Kid A is a sensational album. Stankonia from Outkast.
0: Okay.
1: Excellent rap album, easily one of the best of like the 2000s, and it comes out like in the very first year. And then I'm kind of cheating a little bit here for my last album, because like there's a few other albums that I really like from this year, but like it's down to like one or two songs.
0: Right.
1: And as I said before, it's normally the whole thing I really like. So this is a box set collection of cuts, deep cuts, and like covers, kind of, from Tool. It's called Salival.
0: Okay.
1: Salival. I'd actually not pronounce it. I've never actually heard anyone pronounce it out loud. It's just a box set, but it has a cover of No Quarter from Led Zeppelin. It's one of the greatest covers I've ever heard. It's sensational. And then there's another one from a band called Peach with a song called You Lied, which is the former band of the bass player they recruited called Justin Chancellor.
0: Okay.
1: And yeah, it's just like different takes on it, and the vocals are on it are just fantastic, because again, I'm very biased to my love for Maynard James Keenan.
0: No, that's totally fair. And it's actually kind of a broad list. Yes. But I was also looking, because I was just looking at the stuff that we played in the last couple of hours, and it's not really genre-specific. There is a country song in there. There is a couple of dancey songs. There's a couple that have got nice riffs.
1: Yeah.
0: It just...
1: We are known for eclecticism. My top five films list is Chicken Run, The Grinch, Emperor's New Groove, and then Snatch.
0: Yeah,
1: and then
0: no.
1: The Made for Love.
0: It's actually one of the things that I genuinely like about this is the fact that we can look at stuff and go, do you know what? For the sake of being good, it's good.
1: Yeah.
0: And you can't beat that. When you actually have an opportunity to do that, that's absolutely the best way to be. And we are finishing up in yet another stalemate.
1: Yes, we'll reveal the winner of this show on next week's show.
0: This is kind of cool. I love how this works. It's so much fun getting a chance to root around in your brain and see what I can catch you with. Because I caught you with a song that I did not expect to get you with.
1: Damn Smash Mouth.
0: Yeah, but I didn't expect to get you with that.
1: No, I could not think of the name of the band.
0: I was looking at going, do you know what?
1: I kept saying like walking on the sun in my head, but I couldn't actually, it aided me to no benefit because I couldn't remember what the actual two song either.
0: Well, that kind of stuff happens to me because, truth be told, that's what Alan does to me.
1: No, I can't believe All Star just didn't come into my head at all.
0: Yeah, this is the stuff that, because it happened to me yesterday. Absolutely, just seriously, no. So I end up on the receiving end. He sees that as your revenge, but
1: yeah, thanks, Alan. Appreciate it.
0: On that note, we are off for another week. We will see you back here next time, unless you're catching us on the rebroadcast on Wednesday or Sunday. Or you're catching us on Mixcloud, we just love to have you along for the ride. It's what makes it so much fun. And thank you, Connor.
1: Thank you.
0: And we'll see you next time around on 99.8 Shmoo FM. We're going to close the time capsule.

0: From the Sky News Centre at midnight. England's World Cup last 16 tie against Mexico is due to kick off in an hour, but could be delayed after storms at the Azteca Stadium. Joe Rawson reports from Mexico City.
1: The forecast that storms have hit here in Mexico City, and it delayed the team's arrivals to the Azteca Stadium. In fact, they have only just arrived. Thomas Tuchel was asked about possible disruption yesterday.
2: It's just an iconic match and a big stage, and we feel it. We will take care of what needs to take care of.
1: The winners of this game will play Norway in the quarterfinals. Erling Haaland scored twice in a 2-1 victory over Brazil.
0: Nigel Farage claims he's the victim of an establishment hit job and that he's followed the rules. He's facing calls for an investigation over financial support given to him by a convicted criminal. It's after the Sunday Times reported George Cottrell also gave the Reform UK leader use of a rented property before he was elected. A woman's died in a skydiving incident near an airfield in Nottinghamshire. Officers were called to the scene at a field close to Langer Airfield just after midday. In sport, the women's top seed is out of Wimbledon, with Aryna Sabalenka losing in the fourth round against Naomi Osaka in straight sets. The world number one also suffered an early exit at the French Open last month and said she wanted to quit tennis due to her frustration. Sabalenka says she needs to clear her head.
3: I don't want to even think about ranking at this point. I just want to go, get completely drunk, forget about tennis, and try to get better in a better shape.
0: Defending men's champion Jannik Sinner's into the quarterfinals with a straight sets victory over Japanese qualifier Shintaro Mochizuki. And George Russell's cut Kimi Antonelli's lead in the Formula One World Championship to 25 points after
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5: One, two, one, two.

0: From the Sky News Centre at 1. The start of England's last 16 game against Mexico at the World Cup has been delayed by an hour. Joe Rawson reports from Mexico City.
1: The game should be underway, but a delay of at least an hour means at the earliest it will kick off at 2 a.m. England have named their team, though, with three changes made to the starting 11. Jarrell Kwanzaa is back from injury to start at right back. Bukayo Saka and Anthony Gordon also start. The winners will face Norway after their 2-1 victory over Brazil earlier.
0: Reform UK's denied any rules have been broken after it emerged Nigel Farage didn't declare benefits from an ally once convicted of fraud in the US. The Sunday Times says George Cottrell supplied support, security and social media staff who worked on the Reform UK leader's online content in the year before he was elected. It's understood the Duke of Sussex will visit London alone later due to concerns over security for his family. The Duchess of Sussex, Prince Archie and Princess Lilibet will stay at home after reports a request for police protection may have been turned down. Former head of royal protection Di Davies says there must be a good reason why the Executive Committee for Royalty and Public Figures refused it.
2: I don't know the intelligence and information that they have, but clearly nobody in their right minds, if they believed there was such a threat against Harry or his family, would allow him to go unprotected.
0: In sport, Novak Djokovic is into the quarterfinals at Wimbledon after breaking a Roger Federer record during his victory against Roman Safiulin. He now has the most ever wins on the men's side of the draw with 106 at the All England Club. And Ferrari's Charles Leclerc won the British F1 Grand Prix at Silverstone with
3: You're
0: the safety...
3: You're listening to a non-stop music hour on Shmoo FM 99.8 FM.